0: 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We're leading the medal tally with 23, including 12 gold.
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3: Today in Bunbury, clearing showers with a top of 19 tonight, down to 8, and tomorrow, late showers with a high of 17. 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

0: 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Jake here this morning on your number one hit music station, home to the $1 million voice, Gemma on 131060. All those zeros land in your account. How are you spending it?
1: Maybe take my nan to like Hamilton Island or Early Beach. Yeah, somewhere tropical, nice and tropical.
0: And of course, you're going to be travelling there first class, I'd imagine, eh?
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0: this morning with more non-stop music all weekend next. I know I can treat you better than he can. Been a hot sec, bit of Shawn Mendes on the way for you, treat you better. And in less than 5, could this man be even more inspired by Michael Jackson? Not only does it sound like an MJ song, it's even got the same title as an MJ song. Justin Bieber's Speed Demon in your ears in less than 5. Southwest's hit.
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0: You got Jake here for your Sunday morning with more non-stop music all weekend next. Save me. Got a classic from Klingon, Jubel's on the way for you. And brand new stuff from Ariana Grande kicking us off next hour. A song which, judging by the title, you'd think it was about an old flame. But goes deeper than that. It's all about her relationship with the media and being in the public eye. Ariana Grande's Hate the Way I Made You Love Me in minutes. Ready, set, go.
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5: With you, 20 medals in the pool in 2 days. Molly O'Callaghan, Alex Perkins, Sam Williamson and Sam Short all topped the podium today, while the mixed freestyle relay team set a new games record. Georgia Godwin helped deliver Australia's first team gymnastics gold in 16 years, and the Diamonds dominated Tonga overnight, and boxer Paul Trainer punched his way into the next round of the lightweight heavyweight division. 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
17: G'day there, it's Mike Humphrey with you. Prime Minister Anthony Albanese is defending party process after one of his MPs broke ranks yesterday. Labor MP Ed Husic, unable to gain support to push for a recognition of Israeli genocide in Gaza at the ALP National Conference in Adelaide. The PM telling ABC's insiders he has no problem with Mr. Husic.
27: Ed, like every other delegate, has a right to come along and to pursue whatever they say is or see as their objective.
17: Two people are recovering in hospital after being shot by police in far north Queensland. Officers called to an address in Cairns to find a man armed with a knife, leading to an altercation. Pop star Katy Perry is angry that her song has been used in a White House video of military strikes posted on TikTok. She says her music is about bringing people together, not celebrating warfare. And in other news this morning, a manhunt is underway in Germany. That's after one person was killed and 15 others injured when a vehicle crashed into a pride parade in Berlin.
28: Still driving with that chip in your windscreen? Don't let it ruin your weekend. 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
17: Tigers coach Adam Uze says he knows what his side needs to work on following last night's 105-48 point loss to the Bulldogs at Marvel Stadium.
29: The pattern is against the really good teams, we have a really ordinary or horrendous quarter, whether it's through contest or whether it's through territory or through turnover. Our second quarter, we just let ourselves down and it's deflating.
17: And the Swans have secured second place on the AFL ladder following a 51-point drubbing over crosstown rivals GWS.
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25: Today in Bunbury, clearing showers with a top of 19 tonight, down to 8, and tomorrow, late showers with a high of 17. 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
1: 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And this one, the ultimate Sunday morning banger, especially if you're still partying through from a massive Saturday night.

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0: if you don't want Saturday night to end, I gotcha. In less than five, Aussie DJ superstar Sonny Federa, Think About Us. 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And I want to introduce you to an up-and-coming superstar. She goes by the name of Stella Lefty. And her brand new hit, Boston, is going to be the biggest earworm of 2026. All before 10, so don't go
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2: Celeste Mitsue, 20 medals in the pool in 2 days. Molly O'Callaghan, Alex Perkins, Sam Williamson and Sam Short all topped the podium today, while the mixed freestyle relay team set a new games record. Georgia Godwin helped deliver Australia's first team gymnastics gold in 16 years, and the Diamonds dominated Tonga overnight, and boxer Paul Trainer punched his way into the next round of the lightweight heavyweight division. If you missed any of the action, catch up now on 7.
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0: because why is it we'll drive past five unknown cafes just to get to the one we've been to before?
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10: G'day there, it's Mike Humphrey with you. The Prime Minister has again backed a two-state solution in the Mideast.
11: We want to see Israelis and Palestinians living side by side. Now, we want to see that coming together and Australia can play a role.
10: The comments on ABC's Insiders program this morning coming after Labor backbencher Ed Husic blasted the party at the national conference, Husic failing to garner enough support to debate Israeli war crimes in Gaza. South Australian Premier Peter Malinakis has again signalled his support for nuclear power. A Sydney suburb has become the focal point of the data centre debate. Macquarie Park to the city's north already hosts five of the energy-hungry, water-thirsty facilities, council fighting to stop the development of another six. Police in Queensland have accidentally shot an innocent bystander in Cairns. The woman shot in the leg while police interacted with another man armed with a knife. And Aussie travellers warned to be on high alert as wildfires continue to sweep across Spain and France.
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10: Following a 756-day exile from AFL footy, St Kilda star Max King is today lacing up the boots. The 26-year-old fit to face North Melbourne at Marvel Stadium this afternoon following a string of knee injuries and a recent hamstring complaint. Coach Ross Lyon says he's ticked all the boxes.
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16: Today in Bunbury, clearing showers with a top of 19, tonight down to 8, and tomorrow late showers with a high of 17. 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

0: $1 million. 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
2: 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You work out who it is. 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Once you're in that lounge, you are one step away from life-changing cash. 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Isabel, what are you going to do if you win $1 million?
3: If I won $1 million, the first thing I'd do is definitely I would get my laser eye surgery that I dreamed about, and then I would do a trip around Australia, and then I would buy my partner his dream surfboard.
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4: Bunbury Busselton's average unleaded price today is around $187 a litre, while some servos are selling it as low as $177. The average for diesel sits around $221. The census is coming this August. You'll get instructions soon on what to do. 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Authorised by the Australian Bureau of Statistics, Canberra. Fuel Watch. Getting you in the know on where to go for fuel.
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0: wrapping up an RME 3 for your Sunday morning. Hope you're having a good weekend. We are doing non-stop music right across the weekend and giving you a shot at a life-changing $1 million. Our million-dollar voice is on. We've already done it once this morning. Should we play again? Another chance coming up after this.
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4: After a dominant start to the Games, Australia's stars are back in action tonight. The Diamonds face England after putting Tonga to the sword in their opening match. Cam McAvoy headlines another big night in the pool with Lani Pallister and rising teen Sienna Tui all chasing medals. In gymnastics, Georgia Godwin is out to defend the all-round title she won 4 years ago. For the latest, watch 7 News at 6. Then it's live to Glasgow for all the action.
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25: G'day there, it's Mike Humphrey with you. Peter Melanalkis has raised Labor eyebrows with comments around nuclear power. The SA Premier supporting it in principle whilst denying its economic viability in Australia.
26: For me, nuclear power has an important role to play globally. That has zero carbon emissions. I mean, it's almost good for the environment in that respect.
25: Shadow Home Affairs Minister Jonathan Dunningham responding to the comments on Sky News.
27: I think lifting the moratorium and allowing the private sector to do what they could do would probably deal with that issue of economics.
25: Two recovering in hospital in far north Queensland with Cairns police shooting a knife-wielding man along with an innocent bystander. Aussie kids are getting hooked on fishing with angling clubs across the country recording a boost in memberships fuelled by fish talk videos and app-driven digital fishing competitions. Singer Katy Perry has hit out of the White House after it used her song Firework as the backing of a TikTok reel, and several people are fighting for life after a van ploughed into a crowd at the Berlin Pride Festival.
28: Did you know that diabetes is Australia's fastest growing chronic condition? Over 300 Australians are diagnosed with the condition every day. Search Diabetes Australia to find out more.
25: It's the return of the King, and no, I'm not talking LeBron James. St Kilda's Max King suiting up for his first AFL game in 756 days. The Saints taking on North Melbourne at Marvel Stadium, the Savo. And final preparations as Tim Zhu looks to ignite another run at a boxing world title. The son of former world champion Kostya lacing up the gloves for his fight against former unified welterweight champion Errol Spence. Sydney's Afterpay Arena playing host this afternoon.
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30: Today in Bunbury, clearing showers with a top of 19. Tonight, down to 8. And tomorrow, late showers with a high of 17. 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
2: If you guessed Gracie Abrams as this hour's Million Dollar Voice, you would be correct, which means you are now in the Millionaire's Lounge, one step away from a life-changing $1 million like you, Cassandra. What would you do with the cash?
3: Well, I'd get a house, which at this time probably wouldn't qualify with $1 million, but I'd definitely do some travelling, and I would absolutely love to go to the grocery store, like Woolies or Coles,
2: yeah,
3: and just pay up everyone's groceries that's in the shop. That would be a dream.
2: Oh, that is the best answer I've ever heard. Well, good luck to you, Cassandra. If you want to get yourself in the Millionaire's Lounge, do not go anywhere. We are doing this thing right across the day. Your next chance coming up at midday.
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18: 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Yep, you heard right. And honestly, I've got needs. Like a daily laugh with Carrie and Tommy on the way home. Followed by some quality me time with those unfiltered girl chat pods. Just to reassure me I'm not the only hot mess.
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0: our city, and this is self-aware. 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

0: station, Zara Larson's Midnight Sun. We are obsessed with that. You're going to hear that coming up in the next 5 minutes. Oh, and let's do another round of the $1 million voice if you want a chance at winning $1 million. 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
4: After a dominant start to the games, Australia's stars are back in action tonight. The Diamonds face England after putting Tonga to the sword in their opening match. Cam McAvoy headlines another big night in the pool with Lani Pallister and rising teen Sienna Tui all chasing medals. In gymnastics, Georgia Godwin is out to defend the all-round title she won 4 years ago. For the latest, watch 7 News at 6. Then it's live to Glasgow for all the action.
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30: G'day there, it's Mike Humphrey with you. Peter Malinalkis is backing nuclear power as the world moves towards net zero. The South Australian Premier falling short, however, of backing it in for Australia.
31: Countless independent assessments have made clear that nuclear power in an Australian context is uneconomic. If you just plonked a nuclear power station in the system tomorrow, you're going to drive prices up.
30: Malinalkis speaking to Sky News from the annual ALP Labor conference there. Meanwhile, the PM has this morning come out in opposition to the idea of telehealth voluntary assisted dying for the sick and suffering. More Aussie parents are refusing doses of vitamin K for their newborns. Doctors pointing to serious consequences, with anti-vaxxing misinformation on social media seen as the catalyst. Police in Queensland have accidentally shot and injured an innocent bystander during a standoff with a knife-wielding man in Cairns. And overseas, Berlin's Pride Festival has been called off after a van drove into a crowd. One person reported dead, with at least 15 injured.
32: Clean clothes, a warm shower, a conversation. 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
30: Relief for Essendon fans with a serious knee injury to young gun Sullivan Roby ruled out. The 18-year-old set to miss just one game with a partial ligament tear. Meanwhile, scans on the foot of defender Jordan Ridley revealed just a minor strain. St Kilda fans have begun streaming into Marvel Stadium to watch the return of the mercurial talent Max King. The 26-year-old forward making his AFL return against North Melbourne after 756 days injured on the sidelines. And former boxing world champ Tim Zoo soon in action in Sydney.
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34: Clearing showers for the rest of today in Bunbury. Tonight down to 8 and tomorrow late showers with a high of 17. 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
2: Oh, look out. 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Now, how this works is basically we play a voice every hour. 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If you get it correct, you go in the Millionaire's Lounge, which gets you one step away from this life-changing money. We are going to play again coming up at 1 o'clock, so do not go anywhere. 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
3: And there is plenty for Aussie fans to watch on day 3 in Glasgow. The Diamonds step up against England tonight after cruising past Tonga by 61 goals. Sprint King Cam McAvoy goes for glory in the 50 freestyle as Australia's golden run in the pool continues after 20 medals in 2 days. Meanwhile, Georgia Godwin will look to defend her all-round gymnastics crown. For the latest, watch 7 News at 6, then it's live to Glasgow for all the action.
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4: Hey there, Stephen Joyce with you. The PM has again backed a two-state solution in the Middle East.
5: We want to see Israelis and Palestinians living side by side. Now, we want to see that coming together and Australia can play a role.
4: The comments on ABC's Insiders program coming after Labor backbencher Ed Husic slammed the party at the National Conference. It didn't garner enough support to debate Israeli war crimes in Gaza. While Peter Malinauskas has raised eyebrows with comments around nuclear power, the SA Premier supporting it in principle while denying its economic viability in Australia.
6: For me, nuclear power has an important role to play globally. It is a form of baseline power that has zero carbon emissions. I mean, it's almost good for the environment in that respect.
4: Here's Shadow Home Affairs Minister John O'Dunningham responding to those comments on Sky News.
7: They were sensible comments around that area of policy, and I think lifting the moratorium and allowing the private sector to do what they could do would probably deal with that issue of economics.
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4: It's the return of the King, and no, we don't mean LeBron James. Max King will suit up for his first senior game in 756 days as St Kilda take on North Melbourne at Marvel Stadium, the Savo. Saints coach Ross Lyon telling us where we should base our expectations.
9: Yeah, low expectation. It's a player on return, so building it. But, it's just going to help Sharman and Owens and Ryan. Yeah, not a huge expectation, but it's expectation going forward that there's an excitement that we know he's a quality player.
1: Cold mornings getting the better of you? 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
3: This is Heat Weather.
10: Clearing showers for the rest of today in Bunbury. Tonight, down to 8. And tomorrow, late showers with a high of 17. 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
14: So he's like, "All right, man, I think we got to bring dance music back." 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
13: 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If you think you know who it is, register your guess on the Listener app right now. You've got 30 minutes to register that guess. If you're struggling a little bit, I can tell you a few clues. Our voice for this hour is 45 years old. It was once known for having like 2-minute noodle type hair. Put in like zero effort on his latest tour. And once dated Britney Spears. Do you want to hear it one more time?
14: So he's like, "All right, man, I think we got to bring dance music back." And I was like, "I'm with it. 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

0: he's like, all right, man, I think we got to bring dance music back. 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
0: If you are in the Millionaire's Lounge, you are one step away from winning a life-changing $1 million. 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Talk to me about this forever home that you were telling me about. 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
2: Rebecca Madden. There is plenty for Aussie fans to watch on day 3 in Glasgow. The Diamonds step up against England tonight after cruising past Tonga by 61 goals. Sprint King Cam McAvoy goes for glory in the 50 freestyle as Australia's golden run in the pool continues after 20 medals in 2 days. Meanwhile, Georgia Godwin will look to defend her all-round gymnastics crown. For the latest, watch 7 News at 6, then it's live to Glasgow for all the action.
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0: 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Did you guess it?
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0: 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That is I Knew It, I Knew You. 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
0: Hannah, you correctly guessed Pink as this hour's Million Dollar Voice, which means you are one step away from $1 million. What are you gonna? What's the first thing you do when you win this million?
3: I'll probably go on a holiday.
0: Oh, whereabouts?
3: Really want to go to Italy. Oh, I know, it'd be amazing.
0: That'd be so good. Well, and then when you get back, you probably have like, I don't know, $950,000 or something left over. Now, how this works is every hour we play you a voice. You have to work out which celebrity that voice is. And if you get it correct, you then get in the Millionaire's Lounge. Once you're in the lounge, you are one step away from winning a life-changing $1 million. So our next voice will be revealed coming up in like just over like 20 minutes. We're going to do it at 3 o'clock.
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0: City High, wrapping up at R&B 3 this afternoon on your number one hit music station. As we continue the non-stop music next with some Alex Warren, we're also going to play our $1 million voice. 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
4: Australia's medal charge continues on day 3. Cam McAvoy headlines another big night in the pool. Molly O'Callaghan will look to add another gold medal in the women's 100 free. 17-year-old Sienna Tui is also chasing a podium finish. The Diamonds continue their netball campaign against England, and Chloe Perkins will represent Australia in the women's weightlifting final. For the latest, watch 7 News at 6, then it's live to Glasgow for all the action.
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6: The PM has again backed a two-state solution in the Middle East.
7: We want to see Israelis and Palestinians living side by side. Now, we want to see that coming together and Australia can play a role.
6: The comments on ABC's Insiders program coming after Labor backbencher Ed Husic slammed the party at the national conference. It didn't garner enough support to debate Israeli war crimes in Gaza. While Peter Malinauskas has raised eyebrows with comments around nuclear power, the SA Premier supporting it in principle while denying its economic viability in Australia.
8: For me, nuclear power has an important role to play globally. It is a form of baseload power that has zero carbon emissions. I mean, it's almost good for the environment in that respect.
6: Here's Shadow Home Affairs Minister John O'Dunham responding to those comments on Sky News.
9: They were sensible comments around that area of policy, and I think lifting the moratorium and allowing the private sector to do what they could do would probably deal with that issue of economics.
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6: A 7-2 final term has seen Brisbane thump Port by 59 points at the Gabba. The Power set up an impressive first half, only trailing by 9 points at the main break. The reigning premiers then turned the Jets on and showed no mercy. Lions ruck Sam Draper telling Fox Sports the side's humming as they head towards the final straight.
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28: Clearing showers for the rest of today in Bunbury. Tonight, down to 8, and tomorrow, late showers with a high of 17. 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
0: You guessed the weekend is this hour's Million Dollar Voice. You are now in the Millionaires Lounge and one step away from a life-changing $1 million. Hayley, that was you, and you were telling me that you want to use this money to travel around Australia with your cat, which you take on holidays quite often. How does that work?
3: Great. She loves going places. She has a little harness, puts it on the way she goes. She doesn't like dogs, so she kind of... His dog comes running and it's like, Mum, pick me up.
0: I love that so much. That is the best. Well, Hayley, hopefully $1 million coming your way. Best of luck. If you want to get involved, guess our next voice, which we are dropping at 4 o'clock. Just guess the voice and then you're in the draw. It's that simple. Do not go anywhere. 4 p.m.
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2: Australia's medal charge continues on day 3. Cam McAvoy headlines another big night in the pool. Molly O'Callaghan will look to add another gold medal in the women's 100 free. 17-year-old Sienna Toohey is also chasing a podium finish. The Diamonds continue their netball campaign against England, and Chloe Perkins will represent Australia in the women's weightlifting final. For the latest, watch 7 News at 6, then it's live to Glasgow for all the action.
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4: 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Yes, Sunday afternoon. Welcome to our Million Dollar Voice. 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

0: have to like do things like bake bread to stop the songs from happening, because it's just sort of like, I love it so much. 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
1: That is this hour's Million Dollar Voice. 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
1: Hey, this is Taylor Swift. Did you guess it?
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0: from the new Toy Story movie. That is I Knew It, I Knew You. And it is also the voice of our million dollar voice.
1: This is the million dollar voice.
2: You've got it on hit.
0: Candace, you correctly identified Taylor Swift as this hour's million dollar voice, which means you are one step away from winning a life-changing $1 million. What are you going to do if that happens?
3: Yes, I think if that happened, that I would just immediately book first class tickets for me and my husband, shoot over to New York and experience a white Christmas.
0: Oh, absolutely. Well, good luck to you. Fingers, toes, everything crossed. All you have to do is work out who our million dollar voice is each hour, which then gets you in the Millionaire's Lounge. And once you're in that Millionaire's Lounge, you're one step away from winning a life-changing $1 million. We've only got one last chance left to play today. I mean, we're doing it all next week, but it's about to wrap up for the day. The next voice revealed coming up at 5 o'clock right here.
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0: Tones and I joining Channel 7's The Voice this year as a surprise fifth coach. Can't wait for that to return. And speaking of The Voice, we've got our $1 million voice on this weekend. If you want to win $1 million, all you have to do is identify the celebrity voice that we are about to play you. Do not go anywhere because we are going to play that voice. We're going to reveal it for the first time coming up in just 5 minutes.
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4: Australia's medal charge continues on day 3. Cam McAvoy headlines another big night in the pool. Molly O'Callaghan will look to add another gold medal in the women's 100 free. 17-year-old Sienna Tui is also chasing a podium finish. The Diamonds continue their netball campaign against England, and Chloe Perkins will represent Australia in the women's weightlifting final. For the latest, watch 7 News at 6, then it's live to Glasgow for all the action.
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11: Hey there, Stephen Zoyce with you. Peter Malinauskas is backing nuclear power as the world moves toward net zero, but the SA Premier has fallen short of backing it in for Australia.
12: And all of the evidence has made crystal clear, countless independent assessments have made clear that nuclear power in an Australian context is uneconomic. If you just plonk a nuclear power station in the system tomorrow, you're going to drive prices up.
11: Malinauskas speaking to Sky News from the annual Labor conference there. Meanwhile, PM Anthony Albanese is defending party process after one of his MPs broke ranks yesterday. Labor MP Ed Husic unable to gain support to push for recognition of Israeli genocide in Gaza. The PM telling ABC's insiders he has no problem with Mr. Husic.
13: Ed, like every other delegate, has a right to come along and to pursue whatever they say is or see as their objective, and that's fine by me.
11: And South Australia has recorded its first H5 bird flu case on a metro beach, with two native birds testing positive.
14: Still driving with that chip in your windscreen? 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
11: Seven straight for Brisbane as they continue their assault for a three-peat. The Lions smacking Port by 59 points at the Gabba, thanks to a 7-goal-to-2 final term. Livewire forward Kyle Omen telling Listener it wasn't as easy as it looked, though.
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9: This is Heat Weather.
16: Clearing showers for the rest of today in Bunbury. Tonight, down to 8. And tomorrow, late showers with a high of 17. 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
19: Last chance of the day to get yourself in the Millionaire's Lounge Sunday evening. Welcome to the Million Dollar Voice. Now, how this works, right, is we play your voices every hour. You guess who the voice is. If you guess correctly, you get yourself in the Millionaire's Lounge. And then, when you're in that lounge, you're one step away from a life-changing $1 million. Are you ready to meet this hour's voice? Let's do it. Here we go.
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0: it's a bigger hit if I sing my name at the front. 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
2: If you guess Jason Derulo as this hour's Million Dollar Voice, Jason Derulo, you are now in the Millionaire's Lounge and one step away from winning a life-changing $1 million. Not $1,000, not $100,000, even though that'd be great. $1 million. Isabel, what would you do with that money?
3: If I won $1 million, the first thing I'd do was definitely I would get my laser eye surgery that I dreamed about, and then I would do a trip around Australia.
2: Yeah.
3: And then I would buy my partner his dream surfboard.
2: Yeah, and then obviously like pay off the mortgage as well. There's so many things you could do with this money. How it works is every hour we play you a voice. You work out who it is. If you guess it correctly, you get yourself in the Millionaire's Lounge. Once you're in that lounge, you are one step away from life-changing money. We've been doing this right across the day. We're finished for the day because the Pulse with Shawnee B is about to start. But we're going to play again tomorrow. And if you want some like sneak peek sort of clues about tomorrow's million-dollar voices, get our Brekkie Show's podcast on the Listener app. Get the Brekkie Show podcast, have a listen, and you just might hear some clues. Do not go anywhere. That is all for the Million Dollar Voice today, but the Pulse for Shawnee B starts in like 20 minutes.
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0: sang stupid song. 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I'm like, oh, I thought he was gonna ask for a picture. Like, I'm like, oh yeah, like that's cool, that's cool. And he walks up and he goes, you're so beautiful. 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And I was like, joyful and happy. And I went home and I wrote stupid song. It really reminds me of being in New York.
1: Southwest's hit.
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2: Australia's medal charge continues on day 3. Cam McAvoy headlines another big night in the pool. Molly O'Callaghan will look to add another gold medal in the women's 100 free. 17-year-old Sienna Toohey is also chasing a podium finish. The Diamonds continue their netball campaign against England, and Chloe Perkins will represent Australia in the women's weightlifting final. For the latest, watch 7 News at 6, then it's live to Glasgow for all the action.
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0: Talk's the place we bring you new music, you celebrate it, we speak to the artist behind it. Coming up on the show tonight, in the next 20 minutes, one of the nicest and most talented humans in the Australian music industry, Bujra. Now, Bujra has been around for a few years, can you believe, only just releasing his debut album. Gentlemen, it dropped on Friday, and it's so good. Like, I'm glad he's done it now, because Bujra has put out a lot of music. I think he's really found his sound. If you love R&B, if you love soul, you're going to love this album. He just got married, by the way, too. Bujra joins us very soon. Stick around. In 3, 2, 1.
1: These songs are trending. The music you need to hear. Everybody.
2: The Pulse Trending Trio.
0: Yeah, this is where we bring you 3 brand new tracks. We play them back to back to back. This song, in at number 3 tonight, went viral. It's their debut single. They are called Temper City. Very talented dudes.
3: Yeah, honestly, it's been an incredible day seeing it reach that milestone. Yeah. We're super excited about it.
0: Straight away, it goes viral on TikTok and gets a million streams in days. It's a pretty crazy story. Super talented. And this song is so goddamn good, too. I see why it happened. Right now, coming in at number 3 tonight, on your trending trio, this is Temper City. It's called Self Aware on the Pulse with Shawnee B.

0: coming in at number two tonight in your trending trio. That is Sabrina Carpenter, House Tour. You're on The Pulse with Shawnee B. In 3, 2, 1.
1: These songs are trending. The music you need to hear. Everybody.
2: The Pulse Trending Trio.
0: Yeah, this is where we bring you three of the biggest tracks in the world right now. We play them back to back to back. We're at number one. This is a remake of a classic from 1995. You might know it. Alanis Morissette, You Ought to Know. I love this song so much. When I see that people have taken old songs and done something new with them, I'm like, oh, does it need that? This is a vibe. I mean, that song's very angsty. If you're going through something, you know, that's a good way to get it out. But this is another way to get it out. They've given it a bit of a club version, which I like. So this artist, Cherry Bomb, it's actually a solo project from Mandy Lee, who's from a band, Mr. Wives. And she's taken You Ought to Know by Alanis Morissette, turned it into a house banger. It is good. It's number one tonight in your trending trio on The Pulse with Shawnee B.

0: For your Sunday night, you are on The Pulse with Shawnee B. And right now, we've got a guest in the studio.
1: Hey, it's Bujra, and I'm hanging out with Shawnee B.
2: Shawnee B on the MIC.
0: Bujra!
1: Hey, how you brother? Doing?
0: Good, man. Always a pleasure chatting to you. You're looking schmick. You look like
1: Thank
0: a gentleman.
1: You. Thank you.
0: Man, congratulations. You just got married.
1: Yeah, I feel pretty good.
0: Yeah?
1: Yeah.
0: No different?
1: No different. Yeah, just happy.
0: It's just very adjusting happy. To calling your partner your wife now, hey? That always feels a bit strange at first.
1: Yeah, but it's nice.
0: It's nice. I, like it. I love yeah. that, man. And I feel like it fits the era you're in musically too, hey, gentlemen.
1: Yeah. Yeah, it does. Yeah.
0: It does, man. I saw you did a photo shoot the other day too for
1: L-Mag,
0: yeah. Man. Yeah, that was sick. What was that like, taking all those photos?
1: It was just, like, awesome. The theme is like kind of like water. I was sprayed down between every shot with water.
0: Really?
1: Which was fun. It was freezing, but, yeah, you know, totally worth it.
0: Was it warm water?
1: Nope.
0: No. Just cold water.
1: I mean, we tried. We tried filling the spray bottles with like warm water.
0: Yeah.
1: But, you know, it's so cold in winter.
0: Oh, man.
1: At Bondi Beach.
0: Yeah.
1: I did get in the water at Bondi at one point, and it was freezing, but the photos look so good.
0: Bro, they came up so well.
1: It's like that Usher song, Bad Girl, Fresh Out of Air Magazine. Except I'm not a bad girl, but...
0: You're a bad boy.
1: Yeah. I'm a gentleman.
0: You're a gentleman. No, they're sick. I appreciated all the outfits. Congrats on the album, man. It's finally out. Now, we spoke about it when you dropped Want You Back last year, which was nearly a year ago.
1: Yeah.
0: And I remember we were talking about... You were kind of giving me an idea of what it was going to be.
1: You were, like, guessing.
0: And I was guessing, and I guessed Justin Timberlake.
1: You said suit and tie.
0: Yeah, suit and tie. And you were like... don't say anymore. And I can tell you've been inspired by that era of music. Like, this album has like a real 90s 2000s vibe to it. It's you know, very R&B, and I think it suits you so well. I mean, the opening track, Gentlemen, like, it's just such a vibey track. And then the spoken bridge. I love a spoken bridge, and they can come across really cringe, or they can be done really well, and you did it really well.
1: Thank you.
0: Has it been fun to put together?
1: It has been so much fun to put together. Yeah. There's quite a few little spoken bits throughout the album.
0: Yeah.
1: And I just remember, like, I had to, like, when we're doing Gentlemen, you know, the vocal engineer who was recording me, I was, like, in the studio, and we're like, okay, it was the last bit we did of the song, and I just remember I had to, like, close my eyes and the blinds because I was so embarrassed. But I felt so cool.
0: Yeah.
1: And, you know, being able to work with so many, like, great songwriters and musicians as well on these songs, like, I work with so many people that I really admired as a young kid as well, that worked on all the albums that I loved when I was younger. Like, so it was just real fun and, like, a real privilege too. I learned so much too. It was just, like, I also have this thing where I don't want to, like, a lot of people during the making of this album were like, oh, well, what's the sound? What's the Bujra sound? It's your debut album. This is real important.
0: Yeah.
1: You need to have a defined sound. And I just thought, you know, I like to watch football, but I also like to watch surfing or boxing sometimes. Like, I don't just like one thing. I don't just eat pizza every day. I also like to eat apples sometimes, you
0: 100%.
1: Know? Like, we like different things, and I never wanted to, like, make music where it's I'm doing the same thing every time I do a song. So,
0: yeah,
1: I, you know, I'm very happy that I was allowed to, you know, try different things and experiment and just really have fun and do what was fun and what made us happy.
0: Totally, man. And it takes a lot to reach the point where you kind of get to that gentleman area of your life. But, like, I think about your career, like, I first discovered you when you put out Therapy, and then, you know, then you had that huge moment with Ed Sheeran and Two Step, and then you went on tour with him. And, you know, even though you're only getting to your debut album now, even though you've been doing this for a few years, I think this is the perfect time for you to do it, because you've had all this experience, and I feel like you've really figured out who you are as an artist.
1: Would you think?
0: Yeah, like, and you hear that on the record. Like, you do sound really sure of who you are. And as I said, I think this sound suits you so well.
1: Thank you.
0: And especially on the new song, Even at My Worst, that song closes the album.
1: Mm-hmm.
0: But, I mean, it's such a great way to close an album. And it's such a beautiful song, too.
1: Yeah, I love that song so much. That was from Diane Warren. You know, she you know, wrote Unbreak My Heart. And
0: yeah, man.
1: So many classics.
0: Yeah.
1: Young people out there, she also writes songs for Taylor Swift, if you don't know who she is. And you know what? It was just, like, so special. Like, she's a good friend with Omas. And one day Omas just said, okay, we're going to go see a friend. And we went to her building. She's got a building. not just the studio, it's a whole building of studios. And,
0: oh, God.
1: You know, she's one of my favorite songwriters.
0: Yeah.
1: Like, my favorite album of all time is Four by Beyonce.
0: Oh, yeah, great.
1: And she wrote the closing track of that album, too.
0: Did she?
1: So, to get, to have her give me a song for the closing of my album, like, full spin out. And, you know, I'm so privileged and they're so kind and, is gracious. I would say gracious to, like, you know, give me a song. Yeah. Out of any, like, she could give it. I think she said it. She's like, oh, well, if you don't want, she was playing songs. She's like, well, if you don't want it, I'll call Justin Bieber and give it to him. So she's like, don't worry, if you don't like a song, I'll give it to someone else. She could have given these songs to anyone else, and so it was a real blessing. They could have been working with anyone else, and so it was a real blessing to be able to work with, you know, these incredible people who inspired me as young artists.
0: Yeah, bro, she's one of the goats.
1: Busy
0: bro.
1: Time, but a happy time.
0: Exactly, yeah. Man. Well, as I said, you've nailed the sound.
1: Thank you.
0: Yeah, bro, proud of you. I've been following the journey since the beginning, so yeah, it's very exciting. Make sure you go grab Butcher's brand new album, his debut album, Gentlemen. It is out everywhere right now. We're going to play this song, Even at My Worst, the brand new single. Butcher, thank you so much for coming on.

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1: We got that sound.
0: Oh, yeah, this is where we bring you a brand new track. And I was very excited on Friday because these girls, they gave us a brand new single off their new EP, Cat's Eye. The girl band that was formed on the Netflix show Pop Star Academy, which is such a good show. Go watch it if you haven't seen it. We've had Cat's Eye on the show before. They are the nicest girls, and they were in Australia not too long ago. Hopefully we get them here for a tour soon, but they just pump out so many bangers, man. For this new single of theirs, they have teamed up with Ed Sheeran. Now, Ed is not on it. It is not a collaboration I saw coming, but it works for sure. If you listen to the lyrics and the melodies, you hear Ed Sheeran on this right now. Brand new Cat's Eye.

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0: Do you reckon we'll get to swim with the whale sharks in Exmouth?
1: Oh, we'll go on a sunset cruise and spot dolphins and dugongs in Shark Bay.
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0: And if you're dreaming of your next road trip, head north and treasure every mile along the Coral Coast Highway, staying with RAC Parks and Resorts.
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15: Hi guys, and welcome back to another episode of Life Uncut. I'm Brittany.
11: And I'm still Ben.
15: This is a bonus episode. So this is our holiday time. Probably twice a year we take holidays. This is our main Life Uncut holiday. We're taking a month off.
11: A month? Wow.
15: Yeah, I'm scooting around, obviously, with you. So we're doing some Europe trips. What? And I'm pretty sure Laura is heading to Bali, and she has, if she's not already there right now, and doing some school holiday stuff. So you have been dragged into the bonus episode. How do you feel?
11: Feel good, feel confident.
15: Do you?
11: Yeah.
15: Do you get
11: been
15: more?
11: In a couple of appearances now.
15: What is this? What appearance is it?
11: Six, seven?
15: Surely not. Yeah. Let you on here seven times?
11: I remember the first one, although it being on radio, you put a snake around my neck on live radio. Which
15: you put a snake around my neck too. Hey, oh. Sorry, you handed that to me. Do you feel comfortable? You actually quite like being on here, don't you?
11: I prefer listening to podcasts, to be fair.
15: Do you still listen to every single episode?
11: Yes, unless when you're here, then obviously I don't have time to listen because you're here.
15: Because you listen to me enough.
11: Listen, quote unquote, yeah.
15: Today's episode, I asked that because today's episode is like a bonus Ask Brit and Ben, I guess. It was like we did a call out for Ask Uncut questions. If you missed it, we have done an Ask Uncut together where we answered your questions. But this episode, so many other questions came in for us. And I thought there's too many for one episode. We'll throw together this extra bonus episode for you guys. But one of the questions was, how does Ben feel about being a plastic bag?
11: A what?
15: Exactly. And I thought, I wonder if Ben's listened to the episode or not. One of the episodes we did, we spoke about plastic bag relationships. And it's the idea that sometimes you can have a partner that just floats through life and doesn't really want to do much and commit to much and make many decisions. And he's like very relaxed, chillax, laid back. And by default, then they're like, oh, that's okay. Like, I'm so chill. You make all the decisions. And it's like a plastic bag floating down a stream. And so we were unpacking that. And I said, you were a bit like a plastic bag.
11: Sorry.
15: You are.
11: A plastic bag.
15: Yeah. Like the description that I just gave.
11: That would be a Birkin if I was a plastic
15: bag. Oh, please.
11: Like, you have no idea. Like, no
15: please,
11: idea.
15: You'd be from the local co-op. There's nothing wrong
11: a
15: with
11: plastic
15: it.
11: Plastic bag. You know, first of all, people want to label stuff, all that kind of stuff. You know, people want to put labels on their problems and stuff. It's not necessary. Just get on with life.
15: I also feel
11: plastic
15: like
11: plastic bag relationship.
15: I also feel like you. I do think that sometimes we over-label things, and I've said that before. I think we over-label problems, terminology, new dating terminology, relationships, whatever. But sometimes I do think it's easier to understand or be able to communicate an issue if it has a name. And so, like, the plastic bag analogy does make sense. And it's easier for me to then say, you're like a wet plastic
11: bag. It's a Louis Vuitton, at least.
15: Anyway, you haven't heard about it, but one of the questions was, how does Ben feel about that? Obviously, you feel no kind of way.
11: No, not quite sure what to feel. I feel just fine, to be honest.
15: Look, we're going to answer your questions. This is just a cute little extra bonus episode for you guys. You only make it on about twice a year. The question that came in, there were probably two or three repeat questions that we got 20 or 30 times. Right. So I've started with those. The number one was basically, is living full-time with Brit what you expected and how hard is it to adjust? It was so many different versions of, like, how are you coping with Brit full-time? What's it like with Brit full-time? Are you hanging in there?
11: But do you see that how people are like, how am I coping with you? Not how you are coping with me. You
15: know? I get it. They call me Hurricane Brittany. No, people ask how I was coping with you as well, but I feel like it's more important to see how you're feeling.
11: Since I'm the plastic bag, you
15: how
11: care about
15: how are you managing?
11: I'm managed just fine. I think we're doing well. Nothing really changes. We enjoy our time. We try and do things together. Obviously now the weather's nice, which makes me more inclined to get out of the house.
15: I think you're giving a diplomatic answer. You, especially today, are at your wit's end. I can tell you're getting frustrated with me.
11: You're a very noisy person. Very noisy person.
15: Noisy?
11: Noisy, yeah. You're like...
15: Yeah, that's fair.
11: Yeah. Like, the way you ate today was really annoying. It was like...
15: Sometimes I eat like a truffle pig and like it's my last meal.
11: Wow. I was like... You know how people in the army used to eat like head down and then just shovel it in? That was you. I know you're busy, but I can't explain it. It was very noisy and then the pots were flying everywhere and... The apartment just wasn't big enough today.
15: I am a little bit chaotic, but I could tell today you were over it. But that's the first day. That's the first day that you've needed.
11: No, it's happened before, but...
15: When?
11: You're not just noisy today.
15: I think we've been coping fine.
11: Yeah.
15: I struggle with your mess. If you guys missed it, Ben did come on the podcast for like a bonus episode over Christmas, so about 6 months ago. And I think from memory, we spoke about it then. You can go back and listen, but it's the same thing. You're just so messy. And it's not just messy. It's actually quite dirty. And it stresses me out.
11: What?
15: Like, yeah, you just leave plates and dirty food and like, you just leave everything everywhere.
11: You said, my dear husband, as long as you cook for me, I will clean up. I held up my end of the bargain.
15: Yeah, I'll clean up. I'm not going to pick up your scraps off the lounge. I will clean
11: but we eat together.
15: Oh, I'm going to show you what you do if you're watching this on YouTube or a clip. Ben will just finish a tub of yogurt and
11: put it down next to me
15: on the lounge. And if I don't move it, that will stay there for days.
11: But you're the kind of person who has a meal and starts vacuuming straight after. Like, it's not normal.
15: Tell me if it is normal to leave food rubbish on the lounge for days. Just genuinely. Not to defend yourself.
11: It's not been days, people.
15: It will be days. If I don't pick it up, it's days.
11: Yeah,
15: I've actually tested it.
11: Because it's your part of the...
15: You're embarrassing yourself.
11: No.
15: It is like a pigsty and you have to be better.
11: It is. I don't think the people care.
15: Well, that's how it's going anyway. That was the question. How are you guys going together?
2: It's fine.
15: Otherwise, we're fine. It's actually fantastic. We're still negotiating the sleeping patterns and the bed and everything else, but
11: at least we figured out which side of the bed everyone sleeps on.
15: Yeah,
11: it was a problem for a while.
15: Okay. Does Ben have any words of wisdom for a young teen that wants to be a professional footballer?
11: A teen.
15: Teen, like a teenager.
11: Oh, I thought you said teen.
15: So I guess this could be... This could probably be a question to any people that have teenage kids that are wanting to be a professional athlete. I don't know if it has to be football, but maybe both.
11: I mean, good question. There's so many parts that make the whole picture. Obviously, you got to enjoy what you do. You got to enjoy going to training. You got to enjoy being with your teammates. You got to enjoy working hard. I think there's no getting away from the harder you work, the more luck tends to be on your side. Doesn't necessarily mean you're going to be lucky, but it just, it helps a lot. Oh, there's so many things. I mean, I could talk about training your skill, training your mind, training your physical, but I think ultimately it comes down to I always wanted to be a footballer. I always had a dream. I would always watch football. I still am obsessed with football, and every part of my life is laid out for me to be a professional footballer. So whether it's my nutrition, whether what I do off the field, my... You know, there's no eating hamburgers every day. And as silly as it sounds, when I was probably 14, 15, 16, I was like, well, what's a hamburger? What's a McDonald's going to do, or a KFC or whatever? But ultimately, your body needs good fuel. And for you to play well, you not only need to work hard and train your skill and maybe be a little bit lucky, but you need to add with everything you do, you try and add like 1%, 1% of sleep, 1% of nutrition, 1% of recovery, and 1% of maybe not drinking, or 1% of I can't hang out with you because I've got an important game, once you turn a little bit more professional. And you just got to be obsessed with what you do. You got to love what you do. You got to be self-driven, I think. I never needed someone to motivate me to do something when it came to football. Of course, coach is going to give you a speech and they're going to amp you up for a game, but ultimately your desire to do well has to come from yourself.
15: And I imagine that you have to be working so hard and doing all the extra 1%ers, but in the back of your mind, you must be hyper aware that not everyone makes it. And so you have to give everything 110% so that you know if you don't make it, you did give it 110%.
11: Yeah.
15: I guess if you're not putting all that effort in,
11: you can't expect results.
15: We also wonder, what if?
11: Yeah. I think a very big part of not just sports, but in life is overcoming obstacles and overcoming negative experiences and kind of dealing with them. And life and any sports but football, it's not straight rise. You know, you're going to be up and then people are going to knock you down. And sometimes you knock yourself down because you've not quite learned how to behave or what to do. And the more experiences you have, you learn how to deal with those situations. What you do when you're playing well, is not getting carried away. Keep continuing to do what brought you this success or what made you play well. And when things are going bad, is not just losing everything and throwing everything overboard. Stick to the plan. Just be in tune with, you know, what the situation is. I always found it harder to navigate the situations when I was doing well. I didn't want to drop off. When I wasn't doing well, to come back up was much easier for me because I was like, well, there's only hard work. There's only commitment. There's only, you know, knuckling down a little bit, maybe being a little bit more quiet and more detailed with your work. But then once it has brought you some sort of success, I didn't want to give it away again. So it was always harder for me to, well, no, keep doing your routine, keep doing your things that helped you to get there. Because the climbing back up is hard, but the staying up there is much, much harder, you know. And when you get into professional sports, there is a lot of other things that are not necessarily in your control, which is, you know, can sometimes be politics, it can be injuries, touch wood. Can be,
15: does the new coach like you?
11: Does the new coach like you? You know, do you fit a system? Do you fit a certain personality? Do people understand your personality?
15: I'm still trying to understand your personality.
11: Yeah, I know. All the things that are out of your control, you can't really control them, but also you need to fight for every inch. You know, it's professional sports, and you see sometimes team lose it on the last day or in the last second, and you always say to me, oh, poor them, you know.
15: Me?
11: Yeah. You're like, oh, I feel so sorry for them. But it's cutthroat. This is professional sport. You don't get, unlucky. You don't get, poor them.
15: I'm so empathetic that when I'm watching a match.
11: You feel for the losers.
15: Well, especially if they thought they were going to win, and then there's a goal in like the last 1 minute of overtime. I'm devastated for them. Like, I'm genuine. My heart breaks for them.
11: Yeah, you got to really fight for yourself. You got to stand up for yourself, for what you believe in, and not play dirty, but you got to get your elbows out, because there are a lot of people who want your job, and there's a lot of people that want to replace you. And at the same time, you want their job. There's always somebody ahead of you or somebody you look up to. And
15: trust no one.
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2: You guys are so dirty. You fake all these injuries and someone looks sideways at you and you're crying on the ground and you, it's actually like, I don't understand how it's not cheating when you guys are running around and you can go up and hold someone away and pull them back from the ball. If you can't hand ball, why are you allowed to physically restrain somebody?
3: It's just, it's a foul, you know?
2: And I don't know if you can say this or it might, I don't know, be detrimental. What's your thing? Like, do you ever try and get people when there's a penalty or something? Do you ever try and get under their skin, or do you say things to them, or do you act up? Or
3: it depends. It depends, obviously, if we're winning or losing. The interaction is a little bit different. I mean, there's little things in sports. Like, for me, I can waste time, you know. If let's say we're winning and there's 10 minutes to go, I can, you know, play games with the ball boy so they throw me the ball back quickly and I kick it away. Like, this is normal, which is things that happen. But, yeah, there's on the pitch where I think we're one of the few sports where if you maybe do cross the line a little bit with a foul or with an intentional foul or with going down intentionally, we get rewarded big time. You know, like a free kick is a goal scoring opportunity, a penalty. Obviously now there's VAR, but VAR is very flawed because it's still a person judging the situation on
2: VAR video. Is like the video playback.
3: Video review. Yeah. Video assistant referee. So we're one of the few sports where crossing those lines, quote unquote, has a huge reward for our sport. So imagine it's 0-0 and maybe it wasn't a foul, but I'm going to go down and the referee gives a penalty. That's a massive advantage. You know, that's could potentially be a win for our team.
2: It's so funny to me. One of the most enjoyable things to watch is when a football player goes down and it's obviously that they're faking it. Yeah. They're rolling around on the ground like their leg's been amputated. And then when they realize that the whistle's not going to blow, the ref's not going to blow it, they're up so fast, like nothing happens.
3: It's an emotional game and you got to play on your emotions, you know?
2: Another question re-football was, have I worked out offside yet?
3: No.
2: Short answer is absolutely not. I'm trying really hard. Shut up. It happens. I know that that's like the basic WAG rule that you need to know the rules. I can't work it out. And it happens. The problem is playing at your level, it's too fast. Like, you guys are too good. So I can't navigate the field and my eyes can't. If I'm watching the ball and I'm watching the person that kicked the ball and I'm trying to watch someone that's about to intercept the ball, I can't then work out where the other people are and the defenders are and they're all running and moving and I can't do it.
3: Most referees can't either, to be fair. So.
2: Exactly. And so I'm not fast. Do you care? You don't care.
3: I think offside is really hard.
2: Well, thanks,
3: man. I think offside is really hard.
2: It's a work in progress.
3: Yeah, it's easier on TV when they slow it down.
2: Yeah, but sometimes we replay it and you say, did you see it? And I go, yeah. I'm like, duh, obviously it was that guy there.
3: Yeah.
2: No idea. We'll sit in the football questions while we're here. Another question was, for those of us that don't know football too well, where does the Italian league that Ben plays in sit in compared to the Premier League? I think because I would assume most people know the Premier League. It's very spoken about, famous, David Beckham, blah, blah, blah, blah. So can you explain where the Serie A Italian league is?
3: Yeah, so obviously every country has their own league.
2: I actually don't think that's obvious to a lot of people. There's a lot of people that don't know football.
3: Yeah, so there are various competitions across football, which is you play for a team that plays in a country. I play in Italy. And then there are different divisions. So the top division is called Serie A, second division, Serie B, Serie C, D, and then it goes lower down. In England, it's Premier League, Championship, League One, League Two. And then, the various sort of professional leagues. And then obviously like Sunday leagues and non-professional and all that kind of stuff. So basically there are five leagues in Europe who are considered the top five in the world, which is England, Premier League, Spain, La Liga, Italy, Serie A, where I'm in. Then there is France, Liga, and then there is Germany, the Bundesliga. So those are considered the top five who probably have the most money, the most means, bigger stadiums, all that kind of stuff. So in terms of level, everyone's different. Serie A has a very tactical game, whereas the Premier League is fast, a lot more counterattacks, is fast-paced, there's almost no time on the ball. Spain is very technical. They like to play. They don't maybe necessarily like to go with long again, very, very technical.
2: Yeah. So basically, I think that's too technical. Basically, you're at the similar level to Premier League.
3: Yes.
2: And you, like, players go between the two. It's pretty normal. You've got some players in your team now that are on loan from the Premier League.
3: Yeah, transfers.
2: Transfers.
3: Kind of stuff, yeah.
2: So that's the level that you're sitting at. Okay, next question. How many languages do you speak?
3: Well, three, four, something like that. So I speak Swiss German, which is an accent of German. High German is what they speak in Germany, what we would do in school. Like, all the book would be in High German. Then French, we have to learn it in school. It's probably the first language we learn. English, obviously, world language. And then, obviously, now my Italian has improved a lot. And
2: That's it, surely, yeah.
3: Yeah, that's it.
2: Well, it's like, there's no more.
3: That's it.
2: And so, when you speak so many languages, what do you think in?
3: Well, that's a good question.
2: So, when I ask you a question now, what is your brain thinking?
3: Well, because half of my life I've spent speaking English, so now I'm pretty much thinking in English. I almost find it harder to respond in German sometimes if I've been away from home for a long time. I think that I dream in English, if that makes sense, but I don't know. I'm very bad at remembering dreams.
2: Think you dream? I would have thought you would be dreaming in your native language.
3: Well, I don't know, but my daily life happens in English because we speak in English.
2: So when you're trying to find a word in another language to say it's French and you're trying to find the word, are you thinking of the word in English or are you thinking of the word in German?
3: No, I mean, it depends what it is because a lot of languages cross over. So if there is a word in Italian and I know it's similar in French, then you just make the connection there, if that makes sense. So if you're looking for a word, you've heard it before, so it's somewhere in there. You just need to make sure you got the right pronunciation.
2: So would you say English has become your dominant language now over German?
3: Yeah, I think so.
2: Wow.
3: Yeah. How's your German?
2: Very good, y'all. Danke schatz. Okay, what Aussie mannerisms or colloquialisms or slang have you picked up?
3: Oh, no. That was probably really bad, wasn't it?
2: You say that all the time. Oh, no.
3: What have I picked up? Chaka Yui.
2: Yeah.
3: I do that a lot.
2: Yeah, Chaka Yui's new.
3: Yeah, I do that a lot driving.
2: You said a saying just before, and I thought that's the first time I've heard you say that.
3: Yeah, but that's, you say that.
2: I say that a lot, but that's because I think that's because I'm Aussie.
3: Let's blow this popsicle stand. Yeah, it makes no sense to me whatsoever.
2: It just means like, let's get up and go. Let's blow this popsicle stand.
3: Just random, yeah.
2: Do you know what? I actually don't know if that's Australian or if that's a family thing. I think it's Australian. Arvo.
3: You guys save some time by not pronouncing all the letters.
2: Yeah, guilty.
3: I think I'm buying into the coffee culture when I'm in Australia. Because here in Italy, if you order a coffee with milk after midday, it's considered a crime. So anything,
2: an
3: cappuccino, latte, is all after 12 o'clock. They really look at you a bit funny.
2: Yeah, you're not allowed milk in your coffees here. It's like the unspoken rule that you just do not order a milk coffee after midday.
3: You're just immediately classified as a tourist.
2: Yeah, and I do it all the time.
3: But in Australia, it's all good. All good.
2: You order a coffee at midnight.
3: Brunch culture, obviously big in Australia. Love that.
2: That's probably it. You haven't spent enough time there.
3: No,
2: I haven't. You just picked up words from me.
3: And you guys do shorts and a jacket, like, at the same time. Like, you would leave the house in, like, shorts, but then you wear a puffer jacket.
2: Yeah.
3: Like, weird.
2: Ben thinks it's really strange, because I do it all the time, to wear, if you're going for, like, exercising.
3: Yeah.
2: And you'd wear bike pants or something, joggers, but then a big puffer jacket.
3: Yeah.
2: Because it's in between. Like, you need your legs cool, because it's still hot, but it's that little bit of chill, so you need your jumper.
3: Yeah. I'm not sure.
2: Okay. You don't have to be sure, do you? Another question about what was Ben's life like PB, which means pre-Brit? Who was Ben before you met me?
3: Much simpler. No, obviously, what
2: Worse.
3: Was life? Yeah.
2: Boring.
3: Boring.
2: Quiet.
3: Yeah, very dull, grey.
2: Loveless. Sexless. You're a virgin.
3: Yeah, I wouldn't go there, but I mean, it was fine at the time. I mean, I was constantly obsessed with football. So football is always number one. But then you came into my life and then there is more to football. It's family and football, you know, it's not football and family.
2: Sport will end one day.
3: Sport will end one day, but also, like, there are more important things than than the sport or that result on the weekend, or
2: I would say you do a very good job at putting both of us equally first, or you're getting better.
3: There's always a compromise, and I would probably say before you was very selfish, you know, in terms of like, it's me and football. So I wouldn't put anyone ahead of football, if that makes sense, apart from my own family. There was no space for someone else.
2: What changed?
3: Just, you know this from the day I met you, I knew, which is something you can't really explain, but I knew you're my person, and I want to be with you. I want to spend time with you. I want to marry you. I knew.
2: What was it? What was it about me?
3: Have you ever told that story?
2: Yeah.
3: It was definitely the flash.
2: The flash in the booth.
3: Yeah, flash in the booth.
2: No. But that's an interesting thing to say, like, from the moment you met somebody, because that doesn't happen often. And that was one of the
3: questions. I think I'm a very cold person towards the outside, or for people who don't know me, I can come across as quite cold and closed off. But when I met you, it was like I would open up on my own accord. Like, you didn't have to drag things out of me and all that kind of stuff. I would open up because I knew you were genuine and you were a good person. And
2: I've also interviewed about 2,000 people, so yeah, I'm very good at
3: getting things out of me. You have a knack of interviewing people, that's true. But it just made me okay with opening up to someone. And I think for me personally, when I had this feeling of, I can open up to you, that was a huge sign for me to be sure about you.
2: That's very sweet.
3: Yeah.
2: I think I knew when you took your clothes off, really. Okay. I was like, whoa. Hey. Whoa. No, I feel the same, except you didn't have to get anything out of me because I word vomit.
3: What?
2: Well, like, you don't, I'm an open person, so it's not like you made me open up. I just thought you were super hot and you were really nice and you liked me.
3: Yeah, what a gentleman.
0: Midnights for Oversharing. 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
1: Bit of a health question now. Ooh. This came in a few times. What is your favorite protein powder and or supplements do you take?
2: Again, probably have to start with saying I'm no doctor, expert, or
1: this is not medical advice.
2: Sort of, yeah, any sort of health advice, get the experts to do that. But I can probably say what we get given. So after training, there's a lot of protein shakes. I like creatine. Creatine, very important.
1: Creatine's very important in my diet as
2: yeah.
1: well.
2: Obviously, there has been a lot of research done that is not just good for pumping up and blowing up your muscles. For men and women, it's got really good health benefits. Again, don't quote me on that, but I believe that's the latest research.
1: Yeah, great for your brain function. If yeah. you're a woman going into menopause, great.
2: Hormone control,
1: yeah.
2: And the nice side effect is it gives you a little bit more energy, it makes you recover quicker, and it stores some water in your muscles, which make you appear bigger, if that's what you're into. Then protein, we get given a couple of different versions of protein. So we've got the sort of dairy-free, lacto-free version, which is like a whey isolate, which is iced tea flavor. So now that it's hot, it's really easy to drink. It's a little bit easier to digest for me. There are some places that have vegan products and all that kind of stuff. Then we get given a range of multivitamins, so from A to Z and backwards. We are very fortunate we get blood tested, so if there's anything
1: lacking,
2: if there's any deficiency, we would supplement that. We all get given vitamin D, the omega-3, all that kind of stuff, which is also, again, very helpful for your brain and for all kind of functions. Then just before the game, there's a lot of caffeine given, which obviously enhances sports and performance and focus. We get a nitrate, which is sort of a beetroot extract, which makes you focus more for the brain.
1: I really don't think we're expecting somebody else.
2: Yeah. And then there is some amino acids just for overall health. There's some other kind of stuff for joints and all that kind of stuff. So, but the most important thing is the natural stuff where you can get over your diet.
1: Well, obviously you get drug tested for everything.
2: Yeah.
1: So you have to be very specific with what you can take.
2: Yeah.
1: What is the biggest fight we've ever had? I know. Straight off the top of my head, because we had it about a week ago.
2: Okay, I was going to say, is it the visa situation?
1: Yes. Oh, is it the visa situation?
2: Do you want to take it? Or are you?
1: We spoke about it on the podcast. You might have heard it. I spoke about it on the podcast a couple of weeks ago with the girls, with Laura and Keisha. You guys might have heard that episode, but interesting to get Ben's take.
2: It's like I'm going to have an opinion.
1: Long story short, Ben and I don't fight. We really don't fight. Like, we would have a tiny bicker
2: quick argument.
1: Don't really let each other, like, the other person will hunt the other person down and be so annoying and make you kiss each other until the fight's over.
2: Yeah. We did say we'll never go to bed angry, which is a cliche, but we actually.
1: But the visa was next level. You knew to not even come into the room. You gave me my space because I was ropeable. So long story short, I was obviously moving over here with Ben, and I've known I was moving over here for a very long time. And there are a lot of visa rules when you're traveling and you can only come for 3 months out of 6 months total. And so I had already been over here quite a bit. So from last November, so we're going back 7 to 8 months. I said, Ben, you need to organize the visa, because he has to organize it his side. My visa is a partner visa because we're married, but also because he's employed here as a footballer. So I said, you need to organize that with your team. They help him fill out all the stuff and lodge all the documents and whatever else. And you literally, it was like the wedding all over again. You literally said to me, basically, like, calm down. There's there's 7 months.
2: Guys, that never works well. Don't tell your wife to calm down.
1: Ever. Don't tell them to relax.
2: It is fun in the moment. Immediately is not fun. It is not.
1: And you can see where this is going. Calm down. Baby, it's 6 months. Calm down.
2: I have moved on to settle down, which I think is better.
1: No.
2: Which you're not happy about.
1: I tried that tonight and that didn't go down well either. So this went on, and I was trying really hard to let you do it because you don't really do anything with responsibility. You never have. I have to do everything in our relationship that any adulting, I have to do all the adulting, any bills, any payments.
2: If it has to be done properly, it's better if you do it.
1: No, it's not better because that's weaponizing competence. No. It just has to get done. So I do it.
2: Which is better.
1: Which is not fair in a relationship. And we'll talk about that off camera, but you can see where this is going. I was trying to be like, I'm going to take a step back. He said do it. And he was quiet. Brittany, I'll do it. Do you trust me? Like, stop nagging. So I thought, it was the same with our honeymoon that he never planned or booked. I thought, fine, I'll let it go. And then once a month, I would gently give you a reminder. And it got to the point that I got the visa. Basically, I get here and we had like 10 days to go.
2: 20 days. It was 20 days.
1: And I said to Ben, have you done the visa? And I could just see the look on his face. And I said, you realize I'm being kicked out of the country and I cannot come back in 2 weeks. And you were like, what do you mean? And I was like, that's how this works. I can't overstay a visa that you've refused to get me. And he had done nothing. And we had the biggest fight because it was one of those things where I thought, if this doesn't come through, which was highly unlikely, I said, if this doesn't come through, you have absolutely this year for both of us because I can't come back until the end of the year. And so that was the reason we had a humongous fight because I thought I've given you one responsibility that I physically couldn't do. You had to do here.
2: In my defense.
1: There is no defense.
2: There is
1: no.
2: There's always a defense.
1: In your apology.
2: Otherwise, there would be no defense lawyers. There's always a defense.
1: Go.
2: In my defense, I cannot do the paperwork myself. I need to speak to the person and they arrange the paperwork and they speak to the appropriate people at the police or whatever.
1: Yeah, baby, I know that. That's why I gave you 7 months.
2: I know. So I did it and you were on the phone when I rang the person and how scatterbrained he was.
1: Baby,
2: checked in with him sooner and pushed him.
1: Oh,
2: but you were there.
1: Checked in soon. I knew they got deported.
2: You were.
1: Literally.
2: Maybe that was the plan. You were there when I spoke to the person on the phone and they couldn't even form a sentence. And that's the person who tried to help me with the visa. Anyway, it all worked out. We relaxed.
1: Anyway, so you say sorry, baby.
2: Sorry, baby.
1: That was the biggest fight we've had. And I actually probably think we would have got divorced if you didn't. No, if you didn't get that visa through, it came through on basically the last day before I had to leave the country. I had told the girls, I'd told Laura and Keisha, I was like, I'm coming home. I can't come back. I was like, he's ruined it. You could imagine how I was going to divorce
2: you. Keisha had enough of Delilah. She needed you back.
1: I was going to divorce you. Okay. How do you feel and do you think there is anything to be said for athletes choosing to abstain like 24 hours or 48 hours before a match or before a game or an event? Do you think it changes how you show up?
2: I think it can, but the way it is in football, we're normally in a hotel the night before the game anyway.
1: But is that why you guys go to a hotel before every match?
2: I mean, I don't know if this is the specific reason, but there is certainly the club can monitor what you eat or they can provide good sleeping habits or patterns. They can check what you eat. They can make sure you don't have any visitors. So I guess yes, but there's also, you know, there's also the part of like traveling for away games where, you know, here in Italy, we fly to away games sometimes. So there is, you wouldn't fly the day of the game. Too many things can go wrong and you don't want to have the flight in your legs when you're playing the same day. So all that kind of stuff goes into the perfect preparation. But I'm sure there are, factors that you're not up all night with someone.
1: What would happen if you were at a hotel the night before the game and like a partner turned up?
2: You're allowed to turn up, but you just have to, in our case, you have to let club know, but you can only turn up at certain times. So if you're in a town and you know someone, like we went to Milan and Eve, my best mate, came to a game, I was allowed to have a coffee with him in the morning or the afternoon of the game. Obviously there is meetings and all that kind of stuff and other, you know, meal we have to attend and all that kind of stuff. But, you know, they're probably not allowed in your room unless it's an absolute emergency. But if you were here at the hotel, I was at the hotel and I don't know, you wanted to have a quick coffee. Probably not necessary, but I'm sure you'd be allowed. Or, you know, if I forgot something at home, like I can come down and have like a 10-minute chat with you. It's absolutely no problem. But, you know, you can't just come in the room and have a shower and start doing stuff. No.
1: I wouldn't want to.
2: Yeah, you need to go. It's nice. We stay at nice hotels though, too.
1: Well, maybe I will. Maybe I will turn up and use the sauna. Who knows? A question, how am I managing since being over here? What? Why do you snort at that?
2: How have you been managing? You've been...
1: You've not asked me.
2: You've been enjoying the sea, the sun, the balcony, the Italian focaccia, the pasta. I can actually not see anything you've not been managing.
1: That's an interesting question. Yeah. I mean, that's an interesting observation and statement from you.
2: The podcast has been going well, yeah. Although you do have to get up early, which is easier for you than for me.
1: Interesting you say that. I am managing just fine and I'm enjoying it and loving it. And we live on the coast. It's beautiful, but it's really lonely. I'm on my own every day. I don't speak
2: for a couple of hours.
1: It's lonely.
2: Yeah.
1: It's lonely. Yes, every day. I don't have Delilah. I don't have any friends here. I don't have anyone else to talk to. It's a different time zone. So you can't even just call somebody. And every time I message a friend, they're like, sorry, I'm out at dinner because it's like 10.
2: I'm going to sleep.
1: Well, yeah. And I'm like, no worries. Talk to you out of time. Because of the time difference.
2: Yeah, it's hard.
1: So it is hard. And I'm on my own all the time. I don't have a car. Believe it or not, the city we live in, Genoa, it doesn't have Uber.
2: It's a smaller city, yes.
1: It's not that small. It's just old. Like, it's just...
2: Yeah.
1: Yeah. Anyway, so you can't even really... I've never walked so much. If I can't
2: you
1: walk...
2: You love walking.
1: Yeah.
2: You wanted a scooter, which I was...
1: Yeah, I tried to get a
2: absolutely
1: scooter.
2: Against. You're not scooting around Genoa. No chance.
1: I really want to get a scooter. Then I want to get an e-bike.
2: Too dangerous.
1: So I just am a bit on routine and I find it hard without Delilah, my dog. I find it really hard because I've always lived on my own.
2: Mm.
1: That's not the problem, but I've always had her and she's always some company and she makes me walk and I go to the beach with her and I swim with her and she comes everywhere with me. So that's been really hard just to... I wake up and we start work at like 5:30 in the morning. And once you've locked in for a few hours, my day's done pretty early. So then I just do emails and stuff, but I'm just on my own.
2: Go to the gym.
1: I go to the gym every day, but it is lonely.
0: It's midnight. The perfect time for questionable decisions and great stories. Life Uncut. 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
12: Three voices, too many lols. Fifi, Fev and Nick's happy hour. Fifi, Fev and Nick.
13: I felt like I had to educate the team yesterday in the meeting. You boys might have gone. Now, why did we start talking about Marlon Brando, wonderful actor?
14: We're in here.
13: Academy Award winning actor.
14: You're showing us pictures of him.
13: Why did he come up? Were we talking about Marlon Brando?
14: Because you said, Nick, you said, Fev, you and Nick are like really hot.
15: Yeah, you remind me of The Godfather.
14: Yeah, and you're like, oh my God, your arms, they're like Marlon Brando.
13: Okay, I never said any of that, but Marlon Brando, when I was a uni student, so back when I was studying performing arts and theatre and I wanted to be an actor,
14: 70s.
13: I was introduced to the Stanislavski method acting. And we were introduced to Marlon Brando. Now, Marlon Brando, think Streetcar Named Desire, think On the Waterfront, even think Godfather. Don't think The Island of Dr. Moreau, because that was when I was crushing on him hard, let's say I was 19, and I was crushing over the 30-year-old Marlon Brando, who might possibly be, and had to show all our young producers yesterday, the hottest man ever.
15: He's a good-looking, good-looking
13: rooster.
14: All I think about him is in
13: when
14: the
13: I
14: picture.
13: Had a, when I had a crush on him when I was 19, he was about 85, and he was not, let's say he wasn't peaking, but my crush was so intense. Like,
14: What'd you do?
13: A guy at uni, well, I was prepared to find my way to California. Yeah. I knew where he lived on Mulholland Drive. Mm-hmm. I wanted to park outside the front until I got to meet him. Like, that's how obsessed I was with him. A guy that had a crush on me in the performing arts class, he knew how much I loved Marlon Brando, and I worked at Meyer Eastland out in Ringwood, and I was in Meyer, and there was a hairdresser nearby who had a Marlon Brando print in the salon, and I loved that print so much I couldn't find it anywhere. So this guy, to impress me, he went and bought the print off the hair salon. And I tried to buy it off them. They said, no, we love that print. We're not selling it. He bought the print. He broke into my car. And when I came out from my shift at the end of the day, I opened my car door and there's the Marlon Brando print on the backseat of my car.
14: Oh, that's lovely.
13: No, creepy. You can't break into people's cars.
15: Yeah.
13: Oh. Well, you can these days. But back then, you certainly couldn't. And that's how obsessed I was.
14: Is he dead now?
13: Oh, long gone. Yeah. Marlon. But sometimes you can have unusual crushes, because when I said, I forgot, whenever I say to people, oh, probably my biggest crush ever was Marlon Brando, everyone looks at me and laughs.
15: Yeah. Because they're thinking The Godfather.
13: They're thinking of, Whereas I'm thinking young Marlon. Then when I was talking to Leon about this, Leon's ex-boyfriend, who I also had a crush on,
14: Ian. Well, he might be at this opening ceremony.
13: He's back in Edinburgh in Scotland. Using our taxpaying money for the opening games. Yep.
2: I remember Ian told me once that his crush at the time, and this is kind of offensive to me, lovely man, but he was attracted to Shane Jacobson.
13: Shane's lovely. And he's a big bear. Like, I get that.
14: Lives on a farm.
13: My other unusual crush was Chewbacca. Oh, I had a real thing for Chewbacca.
14: Yeah.
4: I'd open with that.
13: Yeah, do you reckon?
14: No, Marlon Brando's
4: he's a good-looking rooster.
14: Man, he's 409.
4: Chewbacca. Yeah.
14: Do you want to know who mine was? I had Alicia Silverstone, but that was standard.
13: Just looked at me before when we were off air. Said I had an unusual crush, Hilary Duff.
15: Yeah.
13: Very standard.
4: But that is unusual to Josiah, I think.
14: But yeah, I had her on my wall, but I also wear my where I have my socks and jocks drawer, I had pictures of Susie O'Neill.
13: Oh, that's good. Yeah, swimming. Yeah. Madam Butterfly.
14: I was in love with her.
13: That's not unusual.
14: And we both work in radio.
13: Swimmer.
14: Yeah. It's weird. Yeah.
13: Well, do you know what? There's sort of those out of left field ones. Like when people go, who's your crush? They expect you to say Brad Pitt.
15: Mm. I wouldn't say that.
13: I was going to say, who else would you say? Sabrina Carpenter.
14: Katy Perry.
13: Some
15: people have said Sydney Sweeney.
16: I love Lewis Capaldi.
13: Okay. That. I do too, but I don't. But do you have a crush?
16: Yeah, no. Can't you imagine? Like all of a sudden, I start dating Lewis Capaldi, and it's like Gemma and Lewis are coming over for dinner. Here are the Capaldis.
13: I reckon it's very.
15: In Gem's defense,
14: thought about that way too
15: guys.
14: Much.
15: In Gem's defense, my old roommate, she had a huge crush on Lewis Capaldi as well. Like loved him, obsessed.
14: Really?
15: Yep.
13: You know what? This is a great thing. There is a lid to every pot. Aizen.
17: I don't know how much this, I don't know what this means for me, but I had an ex who had a massive crush on Shrek.
13: I get that too,
14: though. Did she paint you green?
13: No. She likes a big boy.
14: Did you role play?
17: Big boy owns property.
13: Yes, I get it. He's cocky. He's confident. Shrek does have it going on.
14: Oh, who have you had a crush on, Cody?
4: No, I'm trying to think if there's anyone weird. I'm a real plain Jane, boring.
13: Even just their left. You just expect people to say, I've got a crush on.
4: Who do you think I've had a crush on? Here we go.
15: 131060, who is your unusual crush?
13: Yeah, everybody, 131060, share your unusual crushes, and at the end of this, we're going to find out who Nick's is.
15: All right, we'll take your calls after this, if it's a bit left of field.
2: I've had a crush on the chick in the Terry Shear lawyers ads.
4: She's a glamour.
18: I love them. Turn up really loud.
13: Anthony in Bundoora. Morning, Anthony.
19: Good morning. How are you?
13: Good. Have you had when you were younger, have an unusual crush?
19: Yeah, it was 20 years ago, and it's still today. It's Ally McBeal.
13: Oh, Calista Flockhart.
14: I love Calista Flockhart.
19: Yeah.
13: Wow. Because I'm with you. She was, and now I am just speaking without thinking, but because she was very skinny.
14: Yeah, she was.
13: She was one of those skinny actresses that
14: Only reason I watched the show.
13: Naturally skinny, I'm sure. But I just remember thinking she was quite frail.
14: Beautiful.
13: Well done, Anthony. Liked her.
14: She reminded me a bit of the Grey's Anatomy. What's her name? What was her?
13: Meredith.
14: Meredith. I loved her too. God, I used to watch a lot of shows and just be in love with a lot of women.
13: Grey's Anatomy. So you still like her, Anthony?
19: Yes, I think it's her hair. Her hair got me over the line, I think.
13: Her hair? Do you know she married Harrison Ford?
15: What?
19: Yeah.
13: Yeah. Callista Flockhart.
14: She's got a lot of facts about this stuff, don't you?
13: I do know lots of I know. Oh, gosh.
4: I'm telling you, she's getting through the fantails.
13: I should be your phone a friend if you're ever on a game show. I know just random stuff. Thank you.
14: I've been on a game show with you. You knew nothing.
13: Anthony. It was pretendies. Laura in Mornington. Hi, Laura.
20: Hey, how you doing?
14: We're good.
13: Good, Laura. Who is your unusual crush?
20: Jeremy Clarkson, and I'll die on that hill.
13: You know what? I don't have it. I don't share it, but I think I can get it. He's very smart, incredibly intelligent man.
4: Can drive.
20: 6'5", babe. 6'5".
14: 6'5".
13: He's tall.
4: 6'5".
14: He's in a bit of froth and bubble at the moment, isn't he?
13: He's not very healthy. He's sick, poor thing.
14: Yeah, I saw him in the news, something. Yeah, he is
13: sick. Do you watch Clarkson's Farm?
20: Watch that. I've watched Top Gear since I was, like, probably the edge of puberty, so he might have done it from the get-go. Huh?
13: Do you know what, Laura, you might share a similar crush to me, because I've got a massive crush on the host of Grand Designs, Kevin McLeod. Yeah.
15: I get that.
20: Oh, and I'm 29. I've not seen that.
13: Oh, what? You've seen Top Gear.
4: What a shot.
13: I reckon Kevin McLeod's younger.
4: And also, Top Gear and that show are in a I reckon, aiming for a similar demo.
13: I literally thought I was speaking to some light-minded.
14: That was a drive-by.
20: I'm so sorry.
14: Are you
20: what right? about Richard Dean Anderson, MacGyver?
13: You're bringing up one older than the one I brought up. That's amazing.
4: Yeah, and also, MacGyver's meant, like, he is good looking. He's a superhero. That's not an unusual crush, is it?
13: Laura.
20: What about now? Have you seen him now?
13: No.
20: Google.
13: Okay.
14: Google.
13: You like an older man, Laura.
20: Well, I mean, I dabble.
13: You dabble. Oh, well, thank you, Laura. Kim in Truganina. Hi, Kim.
21: Hey, how you going, guys?
14: Good, Kimmy.
13: Yeah, good. Who's your unusual crush?
21: I hate to admit this, but Optimus Prime from Transformers.
13: Yes! Kim!
21: Absolutely. There was just something about him and his voice, and especially at the end when he used to stand on the hill and put his hands on his hips and his pelvis tilted forward, and then he's just like, I am Optimus Prime. Obsessed.
13: Kim, I'm with you.
4: You got to find someone that smokes a lot, Kim.
13: I like
21: either that or a machine.
13: Do you know what? I was at
14: we've all got machines.
4: Yeah.
13: Universal Studios in Singapore, and Bumblebee was there, and I went, "Whoa!" There's something about there was a massive Bumblebee, and I went, "They are hot."
14: I've never watched Transformers. I've watched a scene on the bridge, and it's got what's her name in it. She's
13: Megan Fox. But see, I find Darth Vader hot. Skeletor.
14: Dark Vader.
4: Darth Vader. Batman. Not without the helmet.
13: Not without the helmet. There's something about that look when they're all metal. It's not bad.
4: And the machine voices.
14: Who's the chick off Dark Vader? What's
4: Darth
14: her name?
4: Vader.
13: Princess Leia.
14: Princess Leia. What's her name? Natalie Portman. She could be
4: top. No. You're thinking of the new.
14: Yeah. She's top five. She was here.
13: Of Carrie Fisher.
14: She was here a couple years ago. And I love her hair. You know, she's got her hair like.
4: Yeah.
14: In a cert, whatever.
13: Heidi Platt.
14: Yeah. Oh, God. And she went to the Melbourne Footy Club, and she was just up the road, and I was like, I might just go pop in just to see if I catch her eye.
4: Yeah.
14: God.
13: It's like when
4: Do you like Fev's unusual crushes? Megan Fox and Natalie Portman.
22: Honestly, we're just here to serve up the lols. Fifi, Fev and Nick's happy hour.
13: Amy Shark.
14: Sharkinator.
13: I genuinely love her music so much. Whenever she drops a little, like, tidbit on her socials, mm-hmm. I immediately write, yes, nailed it. And I have been DMing her going, when are you going to drop the whole album?
14: Yeah.
13: Like, we've got three songs. I want more. Well, another single today, and her album is dropping today, Soft Pop.
14: Are you a stalker?
13: I'd say more friend.
14: Okay.
13: I think Amy would consider me a mate.
14: Yeah, I think she would too, yeah.
13: There we go. So, no, I see your stalker, and I unstalk it.
14: Yeah, because you're both performers.
13: We are.
4: Yeah, just two singers.
14: Just two singers.
4: Two peas in a pod.
13: Yeah.
14: When's your single coming out?
13: Well, we've worked on it.
4: We have to.
14: Yeah.
13: The Carousel. I love what we came up with.
14: AI.
4: No, that was AI. That's yuck.
14: No, we can AI.
4: You actually, we write you lyrics and put together a song.
13: Oh, no, I'll do the lyrics. I'm a lyricist.
4: Oh, my God.
14: Oh, wow.
13: No, lyrics are more important to me than the music.
14: Yeah.
13: I'm the Bernie Taupin to your Elton John.
4: I understood the last bit of that sentence.
14: I've got the middle.
13: Bernie Taupin. He's the right. He wrote all the lyrics for all Elton's songs.
14: Oh, wow.
13: Yeah. Elton just does the keys.
4: Yeah, good. Yeah. That's a great gig.
13: And Bernie Taupin, talk about the most amazing lyrics. Like, he's one of the best lyricists.
14: Yeah, he is.
22: What is up? Fifi, Fev and Nick's happy hour. You are welcome. Fifi, Fev and Nick. Your number one hit music.

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0: and we are recruiting our team of courageous kids to run out onto the hallowed turf of Marvel Stadium for the big Western Bulldogs North Melbourne game, Thursday, August 6th. Marvel Stadium is going to explode with excitement and enthusiasm for these primary school kids. And remember, if you know a kid who is having a tough time, maybe they're bullied, they're struggling with friends, they're left out, they're just not happy because of various reasons in their life, we want to turn that around, and kids deserve to feel celebrated and loved. And that's what this is all about. So if you know a kid that would benefit from this, head to fox.com.au, register. There's a registration page there. And we're meeting all our new recruits. We've got Lisa from Bendigo. Hi, Lisa.
1: Good morning, guys.
2: Morning, Lisa.
0: Lisa, you've registered your daughter, Sophie. Sophie's 8. Tell us a bit about Soph.
1: Yeah, so Soph, you know, I suppose as a mum you always say, but she's an incredibly kind and caring and thoughtful girl. You know, she notices when others need help. She's the kid that wants to try new things and put herself out there. But, you know, she's just been going through such an incredibly rough and hard time since, I guess, she started school. And through the years, it's been incredibly difficult for her and has really knocked her confidence and self-esteem.
0: That's so tough, Lise. And, you know, I've said this multiple times. As a parent, I can imagine how you're feeling because you can't fix that. You can't make other 8-year-olds be nice, treat your daughter with respect, befriend her. Like, it's they've got to get out there into the playground, and they're on their own. And as parents, we've just got to hope for the best. So I understand how difficult that must be for you.
1: It's just heartbreaking, you know, when, as you know, when you can't protect your child and you can't be there, and then, you know, you're sending them out into the big wide world where they're getting called ugly and fat and weird and, you know, a little while ago being told nobody likes you and we only play because we, you know, have to. We only play with you because we have to.
0: Oh, that's so mean.
2: Heartbreaking.
1: Yeah, and then I think at her lowest point, you know, she was crying herself to sleep and she said to me, you know, I'm not sure whether or not I belong on this earth anymore, Mum.
0: Oh, Lisa.
1: Oh. You know, it rocks your heart when your child starts to open up like that. And I think it just sends you into that whirlwind of how can we ensure that she continues to stay strong and resilient, but keeps that big heart and, you know, what we need in this world, kids that can do things and know that they're worth it.
0: I know, yeah, Lise, and for you, and I think the tough situation, having spoken to so many parents of bullied kids and kids that have been made to feel worthless, you know that you've got to build the resilience, so you've got to keep them going out there, but there's part of you that must want to just keep her at home and protect her and never go out into the big wide world. So it's a really tough situation for you, so my heart goes out to you as well. Because I think, you know, we underestimate the impact on parents of kids, primary school kids that are suffering. And, oh, Lise, we'd love nothing more than Sophie to be one of our underdogs and to experience this huge joy and to know she's loved and she'll make friends with other team members. Like, that's one of the best things that comes out of this.
3: Yeah.
0: Friendships. Parents become friends. Play dates follow.
2: And it's when they go back to school, every one of them has always called in and said, oh, it's so much better at school now.
3: King or queen of the school.
2: So I always think, too, like, even though those kids at school have been rotten little units at the minute, hopefully they see what Soph does, and then when she comes back, a grouse.
1: Exactly. Thank you so much, guys. It's an amazing thing what you're doing to help kids.
0: Oh, Lisa, is Sophie there?
1: She sure is.
2: Soph.
0: Can we say hi?
1: Hi, Ellen.
4: Hi.
3: G'day, hey, Sophie.
0: Hey, Sophie.
4: Oh, Sophie. I said Zoe.
0: You there, Soph?
5: Yeah.
0: Sophie, you're going to be one of our underdogs. You get to run onto Marvel Stadium.
5: Thank you so much.
0: You're going to be on the telly, Channel 7 are broadcasting it. You're going to meet all the Channel 7 commentators and we just can't wait to be your teammate, Soph.
5: Thank you.
3: Hey, Soph, I heard a little rumour that you'd love to work at Australia Zoo and you love Robert Irwin.
5: Yeah.
3: Well, we've got a little message for you.
6: G'day, it's Robert Irwin here, and I just wanted to send a very special message for all of you, and I want to wish you luck on a really exciting day. No matter why you're here today, where you're from, you are incredibly special. You deserve to give it your all and to be passionate, enthusiastic in whatever direction you travel. That is how you're going to go far. Find what you love, find your community, and just know that I and everyone backing you 100%. All right, cheers.
0: Oh, there you go. Soph, Robert Irwin's backing the underdogs.
5: Thank you.
0: Oh, you're such so a sweetheart. Cool. We can't wait to meet you, Soph.
7: It's very soon, less than 2 weeks till we get to see you in the whole team of underdogs. If you want to be a part of our team, register for your kids. It'll change their lives.
3: Remember when I called her Zoe?
0: Yep. Yeah.
8: I love them. Turn that really loud.
0: So the longest ever A350 flight took off from Toulouse, France, and it is going to be landing at Melbourne International Airport, I believe, is it 10:35 this morning?
3: Yeah, around that time.
0: It is the longest an A350 has ever flown in the world.
3: Yeah, 22
0: and there
3: hours.
0: Are people tracking this from all.
2: Oh, yeah.
0: Aviation nerds are loving this.
2: Off. Yeah.
0: And we have one of those in our team. He's a plane spotter. He's a proper plane spotter. Romantic dates with his beautiful fiance Lucy are sitting in a car near the airport watching planes.
2: Mm.
0: And we love that about James. And we love and we've leant into this so much. He tried to enter a competition because Melbourne Airport were running a competition where 10 people could win the chance to be on the tarmac, VIP, and watch this plane land for this world first. And we managed to get him a spot. James Blake is at the airport right now. He's got hours to wait before the plane lands. But we've sent him there. Are you there, JB?
7: No, we've got to call him because he's he's having a moment because he's stressing because he had to go through security or something.
3: Oh, no.
9: We called him just before and he was a bit flustered. So we're just going to get
0: what's he got on him? Like, he should stress having, through
9: let's
0: security.
9: Play by the rules, you know.
3: Oh, God.
2: He flaps up.
3: He'd be
2: he's
3: sitting
2: having
3: there
2: a
3: talking and.
0: Is he there?
10: Hello, guys.
0: JB, are you okay? We've heard you're in a bit of a flat, maybe.
10: No. I was in a slight flat, but I've got my high vis and I've got my official pass. I'm good to go.
0: Are you on the tarmac?
10: I'm not on the. I'm in Terminal 4 at the moment.
0: Okay, now what?
2: Like, you're flying Rex, mate.
3: Yeah, what are you doing? Terminal 4.
2: Why are you in Terminal 4?
7: You're
2: going sushi before you get out there.
10: I actually, there is a AFL bar that I've been eyeing off, so I might go there.
3: You've got a long way. You might as well have a couple of
0: now, you're in an exclusive group, James.
10: Yes.
0: There are only a handful of VIPs that have been selected for this world first. Have you met your mates yet?
10: Yeah. What I've got to say is I feel emasculated. I've seen some camera lenses here that are far more impressive than anything I've got.
0: Please tell me you took a camera, not just your phone.
3: Yes.
10: I've taken a gimbal that I can put my phone into so my phone won't shake.
0: Oh, wow. I've got a Canon 5D. I should have given it to you. Oh, no.
10: Yeah, that was an oversight. But it's a little bit like when you go to school and you think you know when you finish year 6 and then you go into year 7,
0: yes.
10: You've gone from being big dog and then all of a sudden you see year 12s and you're like,
2: So you're with the high level ones there. Yeah, I know what you're getting at. Yeah, I know what you're saying. Yeah. You barely know like a tail registration number. You're in the big leagues now, mate. This isn't grassroots footy. You're out on the G grand final day. They know everything.
10: Yeah, I do feel a little bit pipsqueak.
0: Oh, now, the other thing, too, is because we treated you with this. You didn't know this was happening. You came into work this morning, and this is your dream. You have been so excited about this that it's been happening for weeks. And what we've realised, though, you're now there. It's just the longest wait at the airport for something to happen. You're not even going to Europe. You're just sitting there waiting for a plane to land for the next 3 hours.
10: This is beautiful. I'll get to sleep in my own bed. And I get to see plane. This is a great day.
0: Can you see other planes while you're there?
2: Day, yeah.
10: I saw an A321neo inbound, Jetstar. That was a nice plane.
2: Could be my mate, John.
10: Yeah.
3: Hey,
10: I,
3: James. Is there any other your nuffy mates there we can chat to?
10: Yeah. Hold on. I've got one. I'm actually very jealous of his jumper. He's got a wicked custom Jetstar jumper. I'm just gonna. I'll whack him on now. I've got Feb for you. Would you be up for a chat?
11: Yeah.
10: Yep. Okay. Perfect.
3: Who have we got here?
11: Is it okay if I put on speaker?
10: Oh yeah. Hold on, guys. We're just going on.
2: Yeah.
10: We're on speaker, guys.
11: Hello.
3: G'day, mate. How you going? Are you excited?
11: Oh, very excited. Very.
3: Are you more excited to meet James, a fellow plane watcher?
11: I mean, I'm excited to meet everyone here today.
3: Yeah. How did you go? What was your process about how you got into that? Did you post a picture and you got selected? How did it all work?
11: Can I?
12: Yeah.
11: So I actually did it a different way. I'm a bit of an artist and I draw planes as well. So I reached out to Airbus and just so happened one of my very good friends works at Airbus. So he was kind enough to set this up for me to see the plane land.
2: Yeah.
0: What was your name?
11: Alistair.
0: Oh, hey, Alistair. We hope you have the best morning. This is such an exciting occasion. We didn't even know it was happening, but this is... An A350 has never flown this far. That's huge, isn't it?
10: No. Well, an A350 1000 ULR. Let's get it right. We're going to do it. Let's do it right.
2: Yeah, they'll be flapping around down there if you get the plane wrong. Come on, Fee, it's one job.
3: Well, you guys don't get too excited.
11: I reckon a good chunk of Melbourne AvGeeks will be out here today and other AvGeeks from around Australia.
0: Yes, go AvGeeks. We hope you have the best morning, Alistair. And,
11: Thank you.
0: James.
3: Have a good day.
0: Have fun there, buddy.
11: Thank you.
10: Plane.
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1: Is it amazing? This is your chance to tell an amazing story. We do have prizes, and guess what? You get the prize whether or not your story's amazing.
2: $250 cash thanks to
3: Mercedes-Benz Berry.
1: Now,
4: number one Mercedes dealer in Australia.
2: Yeah.
1: And to get that $200 cash, you just got to tell your story. Now, we had a phenomenal story. We were at the Cheeky Squire there in Frankston for Bricky and the Burbs last Friday, and Megan from Frankston told this story.
5: When we had our beautiful children, we wanted to meet other same-sex families in the area. Finally went on a blind date. Every time we asked a question, it was the same answer. And eventually we just got to the point, we started shaking, and we said, do you know what your donor code is? And I said the donor code, and our faces just dropped because we had found a sibling.
1: Oh! That is amazing!
4: No, that's phenomenal!
1: I want to paint that picture again because we could only play a quick bit of Megan. So she was meeting this person with a donor-conceived baby. Both of them had their babies on their laps, their toddlers at the time, and to find out that those babies were siblings, wow. Wouldn't that just blow your mind?
4: They look
1: the same
4: like twins.
1: Donor.
4: Well, are they twins?
1: No. Like siblings. With a half parent the same.
4: Yeah.
1: Does that make sense?
4: I know, but it's like they are.
1: Not really. Not twins.
4: They're born at the same time.
1: Again, not twins, technically, but
4: I know, technically,
1: half siblings.
4: They looked exactly the same.
1: Now, guys, 13, 10, 60, I know everyone wants the $200 cash, but
4: excited. What's happening here?
1: I have an amazing story for you.
2: No,
1: this is, wow. Okay, now.
2: You parked correctly?
1: No! So, over a few weeks ago, my daughter, Trix, she was quite sick, and we were going to the doctor trying to figure out what was wrong with her. Now, I want to point this out. We went to the doctor 3 days in a row. The first day, we were walking into the doctor's clinic and we bumped in to a primary school friend of hers we hadn't seen for maybe 5, 6 years.
4: Mm-hmm.
1: So, Bella. We saw Bella and her mum and said, hi, wow, I haven't seen you for ages. Oh, how's school holidays? Anyway, next day, I was taking her back to the doctor. We go into the surgery. Bella's dad is just sitting in there. How random's that? Haven't seen you for 5 or 6 years and now you're in the surgery and I just saw your wife and daughter yesterday as we were walking in.
4: Mm-hmm.
1: Next day, taking Trix back to the doctor, as we're walking into the doctor's surgery, Bella's little brother rides past us on a bike.
2: Wow.
1: 3 days in a row going to the same place and then saw basically each member of this family that we haven't seen for ages. We don't see them.
4: Is there a twist?
2: Bella lives near you, I assume.
1: In the same suburb.
2: Yeah.
1: But think about that. It's not, if I said to you we were going to the supermarket or we were heading down to Officeworks or something, we were going into a doctor's surgery and kept bumping into members from the same family 3 days in a row. Come on.
4: It's a good story.
2: Fifi, you got anything to say to yourself?
6: It's a little bitch.
1: No. I don't think you're here.
2: Coincidence? It's
1: I don't.
2: No, because we give it sort of the pub test.
4: Yeah.
2: Like if you Friday
4: if you
2: night you pull
4: pub,
2: up to the pub, how's the week?
4: I love a pub.
2: Yeah.
4: I probably would have left.
1: These people for years and then 3 days in a row.
4: We got it.
1: See them all.
2: Don't tell it again.
1: No, but
4: she's already told it three times.
2: 13, 10, 60. Is your story better than Fee's? Boys are being harsh today.

0: We love your amazing stories, Melbourne. I'm a bit flat because I just told one and did not get the reaction I was hoping for. Yeah. And I still think it's amazing. And if anyone wants to call through just to tell me they think it's amazing,
1: no, that's not how it works.
0: They're more than welcome.
1: That's not how it works.
0: Danny in Geelong. Morning, Danny.
2: Morning. How are you guys?
0: Good morning. Danny, what's your amazing story?
2: So, a little bit of a backstory with it. I was pregnant at the same time as my sister-in-law. Original dating scans were told we're 5 days apart. Our daughters are born on each other's original date of birth. But when they're born, they've got pretty much identical birthmarks on the same leg, on the same position of their leg.
1: That's impressive.
3: Okay.
1: Because birthmarks are different spots.
0: So you were given a date and your sister had her baby on that due date, and you had your baby on her due date.
1: Yeah.
2: Yep. But the most amazing thing for me is the fact that they've both got a birthmark on the back of their left calf.
0: Same birthmark.
1: Yeah.
2: Same birthmark.
1: And that's rare.
2: The same part of the calf, like up really high. They're both about 2 50-cent pieces next to each other in size. Like, yeah.
0: That is, Danny, yeah. That is amazing.
1: I think it's amazing.
0: Almost as amazing as running into three people from the same family outside a medical centre.
2: Nice try.
1: Yeah. I think that's good.
3: Better. We're all happy for a Friday. Yeah, you guys are up.
1: No, that's good.
3: All right, let's give it.
1: Birthmarks are...
0: Josiah!
1: No,
0: you didn't even have my back then.
1: Yeah. No.
4: You just saw some people down the shops. Danny's story is incredible.
3: $200 cash. Thanks to Mercedes-Benz Berwick. Danny, that's for you. Hey, Mercedes-Benz Berwick, they're just 24 minutes from the Burnley Tunnel and guarantee to make it worth your while.
4: Best chicken sandwiches too. Oh. I've been there with Fev before, and as soon as he walked in, where are the chicken sandwiches?
1: Mate, the chicken sandwiches are the best. They're from, what's them called?
0: Sarah from Niora. Hi, Sarah.
5: Hi, how you going?
0: Good, Sarah. What's your amazing story?
5: So I've got two children. My eldest is 9, my youngest is 5. When my eldest was born, we got put into a mum's group, as you do when you have your first baby. The amazing part came about 5 years later when I had my second child and my new friend that I made from that mum's group had her second child. We live about 40 minutes away from the nearest hospital. My baby was actually born in the car, and about 6 months later, my friend had her second baby in the car in the exact same spot that I'd had my baby 6 months earlier.
0: Huh. Boys?
5: Again. They were both girls.
4: Both girls.
0: What's happening? Why aren't
4: born
0: you
4: on
0: reacting?
4: The side of the road.
1: I'm trying to...
4: In the same spot.
0: It's amazing.
4: And they were in mother's group. Yeah.
0: I think that... Sorry, Sarah, I paused for a second.
1: Yeah, I
0: because
1: paused.
0: They didn't like my story about the three people from the same family.
4: It's not good.
0: But that is, I'd say that's phenomenal. I don't think that's ever happened before.
5: No, the hospital say it happens once or twice a year that they get
4: it. Oh, wow, Sarah.
1: Well, there we go.
4: You
1: just answered it.
4: Wow.
1: Maybe get $200 for Betty Ben Barry.
6: Honestly, we're just here to serve up the lols. Fifi, Bev and Nick's happy hour.
0: Okay, I want to start this by saying I am quietly really ashamed of what I'm about to reveal, and I'm disappointed in myself. So something has gotten me really excited today. Like I'm up and about, and there's a spring in my step, I'm disappointed in myself for this. Do you remember the other day I discovered something? Now, if you're not familiar with the Katie Price Lee Andrews story, Katie Price, glamour model from the UK, married a con man after 3 days of knowing him in Dubai, and he has since been revealed as a massive fraudster, Tinder swindler, fleeced women for hundreds of thousands of dollars, and I think it's over. Now, he's back in jail. He's been in jail twice, in prison twice in the last 6 weeks. Mm-hmm. He's AWOL at the moment. No one knows what's happening. And Katie revealed on her Instagram this morning.
1: Can we watch this?
0: I am going to do a tell-all.
1: Yeah.
0: Here we go. Another one. And you'll find out everything. And I'm like, yes, we're going to. I'm just waiting for them to break up. But when we were talking about
1: so
0: him the other day, because we've been talking about him on the radio, we've been crossing to the UK and talking to influencers and / journos over there about what is going on with this fraud, this guy, this con man.
1: Mate, you got a swish from him.
0: You got him to leave me a message.
7: So then, Fifi, I believe you are obsessed with me and my story.
0: Obsessed with the story. Definitely not with you, Lee. I'm obsessed with Katie. I love Katie.
8: Hey, Fifi. First of all, I'm so, sorry about the
0: now,
8: way I look.
0: No, you never be sorry about how you look, Katie. You do, you do. But remember, we were talking about this the other day, and I was getting frustrated because I couldn't see any of Lee's content on Instagram. Has he deleted all his posts, or is it inactive?
1: Or your internet's not working? Are you on Telstra?
0: No, no, no.
4: Yeah.
9: Has he blocked you?
1: Are you on Dodo? He's blocked you.
9: Because I've got his page up right now because the FIFA Nick team.
0: Oh my gosh, he's blocked me.
1: Your internet's just not working.
0: Yeah. No, I can look up anyone. Katie hasn't blocked me. No, he's blocked. I've been blocked by Lee Andrews, guys.
1: And for someone that's not obsessed with him, you were pretty flat.
0: No, I was, because it's sort of, you know, I just think whether it's you're binging a Netflix series or there's just a news story you like to follow, I've been living this vicariously because I know Katie Price will. I feel like I'm watching that Netflix series, Tinder Swindler.
1: Yeah.
0: I'm waiting for the penny to drop and for Katie to go, oh, you're just with me for my fame and my profile and you're going to make money off me. Because it's clear as day to all of us, the rest of the world. Anyway, this morning I was on the couch and I was talking to the team, and every morning I've said this for the last few days.
1: What's he doing?
0: Guys, can anyone log on to Instagram and tell me if Lee Andrews is active? I want to know because I can't see. And then Gemma looked at my Instagram, pressed a button, refreshed it. He hadn't blocked me.
1: Oh, you're back.
0: I'm not blocked. Oh. No, it was a glitch.
1: Oh, can you send him a DM?
0: And why am I so excited? Like, I can't. It was Christmas. I went, yes,
1: yeah, she was so excited. Can you please DM him or something? Do something.
0: No, I certainly won't.
1: Say, hey, it's me again. I am obsessed. I hope you're okay in Dubai. Is there anything you need? Let's swindle him.
0: Oh, that's genius.
1: Yes.
0: Should we try to swindle the swindler?
1: Yes, please.
0: Reverse catfish.
1: Because he will look at your profile and go, oh, God. Okay. Yes.
0: I reckon he'd be on to me.
1: No, he won't. He won't.
0: We've got to be cleverer than that.
1: Yeah, you're right. You said what did you say you were before? When you write a song? You said you were a writerist or something?
0: A lyricist?
1: Yeah, that's the one.
0: That's write song lyrics.
1: Yeah, but you can write him a song. A love song.
0: No, you can't work a con man like that. They'll sniff you out. No. Got to be subtler. I reckon you DM him. Well, there are some rumours.
1: He only
0: other
1: likes
0: rumors.
1: 19-year-old men.
0: Well, there's a rumour getting around about him.
1: I'm a 45-year-old big fat human. He's not going to like that.
0: Like a business opportunity.
1: Yeah, I will do it.
0: Okay, let's plan this. Yeah. We're going to try to con the con man.
4: I want to know what Fev's business opportunity
1: is. Hey, it's the loosh. I want to open up a sushi train.
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0: Bickmore
1: and Tommy Little. 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
0: boom, boom, boom. This is Carrie and Tommy.
2: Yes, welcome to it for your Friday afternoon. How are we, guys?
3: A star-studded lineup on the show today.
4: Isn't it a big show? Because
3: I reckon we have the most talked-about man in the country coming up.
4: Jacob Awardy.
3: Nah, do you reckon he's the most well-known Australian overseas?
4: Oh, Thor?
3: No.
5: Which one we got?
4: Even bigger. Oh, yeah, no, he's massive.
3: Do you think?
4: He's big.
3: Would he be bigger than, like, more well-known than Thor, do you reckon, than Hemsworth?
4: He's the one that we've got on the show today, so absolutely. Absolutely. Plus, we got cash giveaways. We've got one of our favourite musos joining us a bit later in the show. But up next, because I've got to talk about what started as a very innocent family moment and turned into a real day ruiner. That's next.
0: This is Carrie and Tommy.
2: Across Australia, if you drive home, the Sarvo, it's Carrie Bickmore and Tommy Little.
4: We've often talked about on this show about the moments where you realise you're old.
3: Mm-hmm.
4: It might be something like groaning, getting up from a chair, something like this. I caught up with a mate, and I think it's the best one I've heard. He was on a trampoline with his niece.
3: God. Oh, don't talk to women about that. That's how we know we're old.
4: Well,
3: piss ourselves.
4: So he didn't piss himself, so that's a plus. But he thought, isn't this fun? I'm here with my niece. We're bouncing up and down. You know what would be even better? I'll get my camera, and I'll take photos of us jumping.
3: Cute.
4: Yes, so
3: great idea.
4: Cute. And so he goes, we're having the best time in the world. We're jumping up and down. I'm taking photos. And he goes, and then we got off the trampoline and I looked at the photos. And I happened to take photos as I was on an up bounce. And the downward gravity force caused my whole face
3: to
4: droop. So he goes, my eyes weren't longer.
3: Yeah.
4: And he goes, I looked like my 80-year-old dad. And my niece goes, give me a look at the photos. And he goes, absolutely not. Nope, no trampoline, no photos, and deleted them all.
3: Is this person you?
4: This person is not me. No, this person is not me. But he said something which I thought was very wise, and I have moments in my life. Because you know how, like, when we were growing up, we like often say, I'm so glad there wasn't, like, camera phones, social media.
3: Yeah.
4: And he goes, the thing with this is the photos are deleted. No one will ever see them. But I have that image of myself in my head and I will never unsee it and I will never forget it.
3: But isn't that how you feel when you... No, I was going to say when you look in the mirror, it's not falling,
4: no,
3: is it?
4: No, it
3: I mean,
4: it
3: mine's
4: is,
3: starting to
4: it
3: fall.
4: It is. When you catch yourself, there's a huge difference between I know the mirror's there and I'm ready for it to it's snuck up on me.
3: It's always a back mirror that catches
4: my,
3: you.
4: My bathroom door, because it has a mirror on it, so when the door is open and the front mirror, I see myself from behind.
3: And how
4: it
3: do you
4: is
3: feel?
4: Horrific. I've got back fat. I've got this saggy little pancake ass. It's so awful.
3: Imagine for us. We get the front view.
4: Oh.
0: This is Carrie and Tommy.
6: Carrie Bickmore and Tommy Little.
4: The electric Englishman, one Kieran, has stepped up to the microphone. He's promised me, Bickers, some breaking news. And if there's anyone I want breaking my news, it is this boy.
3: Should we have the breaking news sting?
4: Oh. No.
5: It's not just breaking news. It's breaking celebrity news.
4: There is that energy I was talking about.
5: And in America, it's summer. So happy summer to you all.
4: Thank
5: you. They're going through quite...
4: Thanks, man.
5: The heat waves are crazy. The World Cup, we had games being late because the heat was too much. We had hydration breaks.
4: And I had a kegger party.
3: The weatherman as well.
4: Yeah.
5: And who, when I say celebrity, who's the first person that comes to your mind? Who's the first celebrity?
3: A Kardashian.
4: I'm thinking of Travis Kelce, bro. I don't know why, just because, bro.
5: Shame none of you said Jonas Brothers. Who? Did you not have a podcast?
4: Hang on. There's a funny donut, Jonas. There's Nick. There's Joe. And is it Ken or something?
5: Kevin.
3: God, there really is always the other brother, isn't there?
4: Kevin.
3: It's like the Hemsworths. There's just...
2: Oh, he's a Kevin, is he?
3: No, he's a Luke. He's a Luke.
7: Yeah, but he is a Kevin.
4: I reckon.
3: But Luke's quite talented, isn't he?
4: I thought in Westworld he was absolutely wonderful. Mm. I was going to say, his star might be... reaching the point of coming up to Liam's.
3: Do you think?
2: Yeah.
4: I just think he's still working.
3: And what's Liam done post-Hunger Games?
4: You know what
3: I'm interested because I haven't kept up with his career.
4: I don't know. He had that stuff with Miley, but that wasn't a paid gig. But it did very
7: he
4: much
7: did
4: keep
7: get
4: him
7: fired
4: relevant.
7: From that.
4: Did you know? Am I the only one that didn't know this? You know the Flowers film clip? You know the house that she shot it in. This is alleged, I got told, a bit of gossip. Or maybe everyone knows this. Do you know she shot it in that house because it was where, apparently, she says a lot of affairs happened?
3: What?
4: So he cheated on her with a bunch of women in that house. Allegedly. Because that was their house, allegedly.
7: Allegedly.
4: But I think she said it. I don't think I've got sources of this.
7: She allegedly said it.
4: Sources. She was like, hey, you know this place where all this happens. Here's me looking $1 million.
3: Hold on. But it was at their house. So she shot her film clip in her own house.
4: Yeah.
3: But I thought their house burnt down.
4: No, I think that was interesting. Don't know.
3: Anyway, back
7: good
3: to
7: story,
3: our
7: though.
4: Hot we're stuff on. Both.
3: I wasn't getting my celebrity news from you today. Sorry. I was getting it from the excitable English.
5: We're on the hot podcast. Hey Jonas.
3: We are.
5: Oh. Yeah. Well, no, we're not on it.
4: They didn't
5: want to
4: call it.
5: Talking about it. Oh. Hey Jonas.
3: Suddenly, I was Jonas, like, have we made the, it no, on no, the Jonas,
5: the Jonas
3: Brothers,
5: Brothers podcast?
4: They didn't want to call it. Hey Kevin.
5: They should have. But what do you
4: is
5: think?
4: Is he in it?
5: I've got another question for you. What do you reckon they're talking about on there? What are the Jonas Brothers talking about?
4: Probably Travis Kelce, bro.
3: I reckon, what are the Jonas Brothers talking about? I reckon they're talking about...
4: Is it the state of the industry? Is it one of those...
3: Nah, I reckon more like life stuff, dad stuff, relationships.
4: They're in famous relationships, aren't they?
3: Well, one separated from the girl from Game of Thrones, didn't he?
4: Oh, yes.
3: Yes.
5: Nick's married to a Bollywood star.
3: Yeah, Bianca she's Chopra. Gorgeous. Yeah. Bianca. No.
4: Priyanka.
3: Priyanka.
4: Priyanka.
5: Yeah. Yes, they are talking anchor. About.
3: And they are madly in love, those two. They're
4: are
3: so
4: they?
3: Cute. Yeah.
4: Haven't they caught are. Up with them.
5: Nick Jonas got a new movie coming out. But I think
3: a new movie? Called, is he in an
5: it's one where he writes a song called, and a famous person takes it and he gets angry about it.
4: Is it true?
5: It
4: it's called
5: boring.
4: Bridget Jonas Diary?
5: Weird. But you were right, they are talking about lifestyle.
4: It's not.
7: Yeah, keeping up with the Jonas.
4: Yeah, that's what I thought.
3: Keeping up with the Jonas.
4: That was
3: Jonas.
4: My first thought, and then I was like...
3: Well, you didn't say it, did you?
4: Because I thought, in my head, I was like, I don't know what my reference is. What's that?
3: Keeping up with the Jones.
4: Yeah, what's that, though?
3: The expression, if you're like, because you're trying to be like your neighbour, you're keeping up with the Jones.
4: So I had that thought, and then in my head, I'm like, no, that's Meet the Forkers. And then I'm like,
7: you got to stop second guessing yourself.
4: Sorry, man.
3: That's where it trips you up in comedy.
4: It does. What about Indiana Jonas and the temple?
7: No. That's good.
4: Okay.
7: They are religious, so they would be at temple.
4: Did you hear they went into a clothing store?
7: Oh, yeah.
4: Have you heard of that?
3: Was it David Jonas?
4: Yeah, it was.
5: Do you want to come back and hear the celebrity news?
3: Does it get any more interesting?
8: That wasn't Miley Cyrus's house either from Flowers.
4: Was it not?
8: They rented it. It's a very famous house that a lot of artists and movie actors and stuff
4: nothing,
8: use.
4: No affairs.
7: Damn, I really thought that was going to be a Jonas gag.
8: No. Oh, sorry.
4: Let's retract my statement. Who told me that? Oh, my barber.
3: You know, though, they often...
4: Tony.
3: They often have to check how their stocks are going on the Dow Jones.
5: There you go. Don't worry about it.
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2: Oh, hello.
3: Hello.
2: Am I supposed to see like a... Oh, there it is. Yo.
4: We're one of the many windows hiding.
2: Huh. You guys are so small. Hang on, let me try and make you big. Wait a minute.
4: If you can work that out, I've been trying for years.
3: You're the only person I think I've ever met that the low down camera shot actually still makes
4: you
3: look good.
4: You still look good.
2: I can see you here. I can see you here. Okay.
3: Right. Who are you getting? Who have you got large?
2: Well, I've got you're both full screen.
3: Great.
2: 100%.
3: Great.
2: I've got you.
4: We knew we could get there.
3: Robert Irwin, we've cracked the code.
2: Amazing. Look at that. Can catch crocs, cannot work a phone.
3: Well, I don't reckon you've had a day job in your life, have you?
2: Well, apparently not. How's that? It's just like, hopefully I'm better at hosting the Logies than I am at working a Zoom call.
3: What's going to be your go hosting the Logies? Like, are you going for a Sampang roast style? Are you going for are we going to have some dance numbers? What's going to be like your overarching kind of vibe?
2: Okay, good question. You know, I've given it a lot of thought. You know, I'm not a huge roaster. You know what I mean? I don't think I can do the roast.
3: Okay.
2: I think that we're definitely going to work that in. Mm-hmm. I think we're good, but I think it's going to be kind of accidental. I think there's going to be a lot of roasting of myself too.
3: Okay.
2: But I really want to like preserve the Logie's legacy that Sampang had, which was he is just the master of that, and there's just no one else that can do it like him. So this is a new kind of fresh take. It's going to be big and theatrical and definitely musical. We've got to incorporate animals in there, a bit of Australia Zoo, Irwin style, 100%. And it's going to be, I want it to just be like this ultimate celebration of Aussie TV, and also kind of to sort of celebrate 70 years of this, the next generation, the next 70 years, you know?
3: I can't concentrate on anything else other than the fact that we're talking to one of the biggest stars of our country, and I'm pretty much just talking to his chin.
4: Yeah, I know.
3: The camera on you is so low, Robert, that every time
2: is
3: you
2: it
3: look
2: so
3: up,
2: low?
3: I'm like, God, he's
2: wait,
3: got a
2: watch
3: good
2: this.
3: Chin, doesn't
2: watch,
3: he?
2: Hang on. Watch this. Ready? Check this out. Wait. Boom.
4: Yeah,
3: that's better. That's
2: wait.
3: Better. Oh, now I've got your eyes.
2: Look at that.
4: There we go. Have you just made Robert Irwin sit
2: that
4: on the floor?
2: Mate, you're dealing with a professional. Boom.
3: Are you sitting on the floor now?
2: Maybe.
5: What a power play from Big Mom.
4: Robert,
2: it's all good.
4: I do want to know, you're going to be the youngest person ever to host the Logies, but you're also nominated for gold, which means you will be the one presenting potentially the gold to yourself, or potentially have you prepared for the moment that maybe you're presenting the gold to someone else?
2: I very much hope that I am presenting the gold to Julia Morris. That's the plan. I am campaigning very hard for a Julia Morris win. I think, you know, she's been nominated 5 times. I think it's about time she takes the gold. I am very, very, let me preface it with, I'm very honored to be nominated. It just feels incredibly surreal. But for me, it's not about me being nominated. It's the fact that a wildlife conservationist is nominated, and that a wildlife conservationist is hosting the Logies. I think that's really, really something. You know, I've dedicated my life to a mission, a purpose, and the fact that that is recognized means everything. So I'm very grateful for that. But yes, I think it's Julia's year. I think it has to be Julia Morris's year. I really hope so. So anyone who's going and voting, go vote for Julia. Please.
4: Well, will you put your money where your mouth is? Because you will be the one opening the envelope and reading out the name. And so if you open that envelope and it says your name, will you read out? Because you can say whatever you want. They're not going to stop you. If it says your name, will you read out Julia Morris? You could actually do it for anyone. You could just read
2: That's
4: out.
2: That's actually,
4: Julia.
2: I mean, it could be. Sorry, Poe. Sorry, everyone else. It's just going to be. Oh, my gosh. You know what, Tommy? I did not even think about that. I have the power.
4: Yes.
2: I can just say Julia Morris.
4: Don't even open
2: the
4: envelope.
2: Right.
4: Just throw the envelope.
2: I won't even open it. I'll just ditch it. I mean, I was actually just watching this really funny video of Julia. I think it was the 2015 Logies, who I think she didn't announce any of the nominees. She just went straight to the winner. So I might just do that.
3: Do you know, I mean, I'm sure you get asked, well, you would get asked by everybody all the time about how you think your dad would feel about what you do. But I did when I was watching you on Dancing with the Stars, keep thinking, because I've got a 19-year-old boy, and I keep thinking, like, you never know what they're going to do with their life. Do you think he would just be laughing so hard thinking about you on Dancing with the Stars?
2: Oh, I think half the things I've done, tell you what, I've got a good group of people around me to really humble me. Like when I like go and do like the Bonds commercial or Dancing with the Stars or this stuff, I come back to my family and friends just being like, oh, I have a go with this guy, righto. You know, so I think it would have been no different. I think in everything I do, I echo his message and his sense of passion and love for life and in enthusiasm in everything he did. You know, I feel like my work as well, I wear a lot of different hats, but I'm a conservationist. I'm a zookeeper. Like, that's my thing. I'm not a dancer. I'll give it a go for conservation. I'm not an underwear model. I'll give it a go. I'm not a Logie's host, but apparently I am now.
3: Did your dad ever do any shoots in like underwear with like animals draped around him? No.
2: There's no way he would have done that in a million years. But I'm kind of like, okay, if I can reach as many different people and as many different audiences and bring them in on this kind of journey and hopefully teach them a little something along the way, then I've done my job.
4: So I'm a celeb has been picked up by a rival network. The hosts have not been announced. Is it contractually possible for you and Julia to host it, or is that something you're forbidden to do by the bosses at?
2: I don't know. I think it's this interesting time where it's like a big transition, and I think it was a moment for Julia and I to really look back and go, whoa, this was an incredible 12 season. You know, I got to be part of it for 3 seasons. Julia did it 12. And, you know, when you're doing it year after year and you sort of finish one season, you start prepping for the next. There's no time to really think. It gave us a chance to kind of look back and go, wow, this was something really amazing. I don't know what the future holds for I'm a Celeb. I mean, I know as much as everyone else does. I think we're all just sort of looking at it and figuring out and see what happens. You know, one thing I was very proud of, though, is when I came on board, I did say to them, I want to celebrate the African wildlife. You can't eat the African wildlife anymore. You can't eat native animals, and I'll come on board. Credit to everyone behind the scenes. They were like, yep, we're on board. Let's put a conservation spin on it. As long as the show has that conservation spin and they continue that into the future, I will support the show 100% no matter what.
3: Would you keep hosting it if they get you to?
2: What's that, sorry?
3: Would you want to keep hosting it?
2: Ooh.
3: the non-answer you just gave us. I'm just waiting for you to finish so we can ask you the question again.
2: Oh, no, okay, yeah, right. I honestly have literally no idea what the future holds. I know as much as you do. I will see, but at this point, you know, I've always been a fan of the show. I got to be part of the show, and I'll continue to support it 100%. But in what form that takes, I don't know.
3: Rob, can you stick around? Because obviously we've covered all the Logie stuff, but I'm dying to talk to you about your girlfriend.
2: Oh, look at you guys go.
3: More up next with Rob Irwin.
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5: Around Australia for your drive home, it's Carrie Bickmore and Tommy Little, and we still got Rob Irwin with us.
3: I just saw, and I couldn't believe it, that you still actually live in Australia Zoo. Is that true?
2: Yeah, that's true. I live there. I work there. And, you know, I've been traveling a lot this year. It's been crazy. But I'm going to be home for the rest of the year, which is going to be great. You know, I'm in one place at home. You know, it doesn't matter what I'm doing. That's where my heart beats from. And I consider that very much my day job. I mean, that's who I am. That's what I do. And, you know, I'm also kind of interesting. We're talking about this whole Logies thing. I go up on a crocodile research expedition to Cape York in about a week. I'm up there for the whole month of August. And so I'll be, you know, up to my neck in mangrove mud. I go down to host the Logies for like the day, and then I fly back up there again. Then I'm back at Australia Zoo. So it's like, you know, it's this weird contrast of living in a zoo and then hosting the Logies. It's like real strange, but it's awesome. You know, that's what life's about. Give it everything.
3: Is your girlfriend Ash going to come to the Logies with you?
2: Oh, you know, look at you guys go. Getting right in there. It's funny. It's one of these things where like, for me, anything in my personal kind of life, keep it really personal, you know? For me, I'm like, I am a very, what I do is very exciting. What I stand for, my message is very exciting. But me personally, I'm pretty like vanilla. I'm pretty like chill. I keep it all personal. I keep it all to myself. And I'm pretty
3: You're allowed
2: boring,
3: to do that.
2: Honestly. So
3: no, it's none of our business.
2: It's a nice thing. There are certain parts of my family, my friends, that kind of intimate part of life that it's nice to kind of keep that just for you. Because in my work, that is very much open. You know what I mean? And I'm like open about that. When it comes to personal stuff, you know, there's a time and place to just keep it for you.
3: I think also because your family itself has been so public, yeah. It must be nice just to have a window where you're like, not everything's for public consumption.
2: Yeah, 100%. You know, like I'm a pretty open book when it comes to a lot of things. And I have found there's this balance that you certainly need to strike, you know, of what is open and what's just for you. And, you know, there are certain things where I've definitely embraced more openness, particularly with personal sides of my life, like grief and whatnot that I haven't really ever talked about properly, that I think weirdly enough, Dancing with the Stars was this weird kind of like opening of that door where I sort of started sharing a lot of that publicly. And there, I also do find there are parts to my life, particularly the harder parts, that I'm trying to embrace a little more and be a little more open about it through the lens of trying to help other people through that kind of thing. So that's been really powerful. But, you know, it's funny, like I'm still just like a 22-year-old kid sort of trying to navigate it all as well and figure out my own place. And hopefully some of the tools that my family have kind of instilled in me, I want to try and kind of help other young people to sort of, you know, get through the trials and tribulations of life too.
4: I have seen not even just one. I've seen a bunch now of like sketch comedy people online who will do sketches that all roughly go the same, which is there'll be like three or four blokes sitting around in a living room and they'll be bringing out various celebrities' names and they'll be going, he's a dickhead, he's this. And then someone will go, yeah. Robert Irwin. And they'll all turn and go, don't you dare say a bad word about Robert Irwin. And I wonder, does that enter your world? Like, are you familiar with just how much you're loved in this country?
2: Oh, well, thanks, mate. I appreciate that very much. I tell you, I'm kind of just running my own race. I have a real cause behind everything. And my dad had this interesting saying, which was, I don't really care if people remember me, but I do care that they remember my message. And I work very hard toward that. And if I can inspire people along the way, if I can be open, be honest, be someone who's very positive, but also willing to say that sometimes being positive and being happy, and sometimes it's a choice, sometimes it's an actual effort. You know, sometimes you got to work at it. You got to work bloody hard at it. And I want to try and kind of be that sort of role model for people. And, you know, if people want to come along on that journey with me, just the other day, this person came up to me and goes, I became a veterinarian because of your dad. And then watching you and your family on your show at the zoo. And I went, whoa. Like when I hear that, I go, that's my job done, you know? So I do feel that and I appreciate that because I'm an environmental advocate and I'm trying to just lead with positivity and with kindness and trying to pump out as much kindness as I can in the world and trying to break the chain of negativity, you know? Negativity is transactional.
3: You do a beautiful job with that. I mean, obviously people mention your dad.
2: Thank you.
3: For all the right reasons, and so they should. But I often think about your mum, how much of who you are. I mean, she had bloody huge shoes to fill in front of the entire nation, raise you guys, you know, be a protective mama bear. She was there with you all the time at everything, you know, which I guess she had to because everyone was like vultures. How much do you owe who you are to your mum?
2: I owe everything to mum, and I think all of the lessons that I've learned and everything that I get to do in life, I really owe to the most important and powerful figure in my life, which is my mom. I think what I admire so much about her is she shows what bravery really is. And she always tells me, and she's always used to say this when I was growing up, she'd go, to be brave and to be courageous, it's not about being fearless. We will always be afraid at some point. Life is terrifying sometimes. She said, it's not about being afraid. It's about how you respond to fear. That's what makes you courageous. So I describe her as brave, as courageous, and as someone who is vulnerable, who can ask for help and who can unify people. She is just such a pillar of strength. And it was really her and my sister, these two incredibly strong women in my life that have shaped who I am. And I owe everything to them. And what an honor it is, you know, that I get to continue what her and my dad started. I mean, they were just this ultimate team together. They created and pioneered this absolute empire of positivity and of conservation and real positive change for the world. And yeah, it is the honor of my lifetime to keep that going. I admire the heck out of her, honestly.
4: Well, we're very excited to catch the TV Week Wagyu Awards. It's Sunday, August 16 on Channel 7. It'll be hosted by the great man, and he might win gold or he might throw it over to Julian Morris if he gets his wish. Robert Irwin, thank you so much, and we can't wait.
2: Thank you.
0: Deja vu? No, just some best bits from the other afternoon. The Southwest's hit.
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0: Ooh. This is exciting because has the pen in
1: hand. I have the pen because I have issues with how you do it.
0: You do.
1: I don't think you – I think you press too hard. Your penmanship is too hard, and I think it makes it harder to understand.
0: I think I do – I do certainly press harder than I usually would if I was just writing for my own sake. I think it's to try and make it sound more.
1: It doesn't help.
0: Okay.
1: Let's try.
0: Hi, Chantel.
2: Hi.
0: Carrie's going to be drawing the numbers today. Are you going to go with three numbers, Carrie?
1: Three numbers. I'm going to give you just an example of how I do it. I'm going to give you a number and you tell me what the number is, Chantel.
2: Okay.
1: Okay.
0: So this is a practice.
1: Practice.
0: What was that? You reckon?
2: Oh, that is so hard. Oh, my God.
0: That sounded like, and I can't see it, it sounded like a six to me.
1: It was an eight. Do I need to press a bit harder?
2: I would have been a six, too. I actually would have been a six,
1: okay.
2: too.
1: Okay. All right. Let's go for our three number, Chantel. Are you ready?
2: Yeah.
1: Okay.
0: Ooh. Chantel, I reckon that's down the easier
1: God.
0: End.
1: What I'll give it to you one more time, Chantel. Ready?
2: Okay. Is it 116?
0: Oh,
1: close, Chantel.
2: Oh,
1: Annette.
2: My God.
1: Annette, it's close to 116. Are you ready to play?
2: Yeah.
1: Okay.
0: Better when you push up.
2: 110.
0: I think I know and I
1: Sarah,
0: can't see it.
1: Sarah, you ready to play?
2: Yes.
1: It's not 116, it's not 110, but it's very close.
2: Okie doke.
1: Okay.
2: Oh, 115.
0: Sarah, have another.
1: One more go, ready? Very close.
0: Just do the last number.
1: Okay, I'll just do the last number.
2: Nine.
0: Oh, it was eight, wasn't it?
1: It was eight.
0: It
1: 118.
0: I could hear it.
1: Jackpot's on Monday.
3: Yep. This is Carrie and Tommy.
4: Carrie Bickmore and Tommy Little.
5: Around the country for your drive home this Arvo, it's Carrie Bickmore and Tommy Little.
0: And just so you know, Carrie does not have a parasol.
5: Thank God.
1: I do not have a parasol, but I do have an idea.
3: Carrie and Tommy's genius idiot.
0: I'm so excited. This is my favourite.
1: So it's not crazy, just so we start, because normally your ideas are like bonkers.
0: So
1: right?
0: good. They're
1: bonkers.
0: So good. Was that your Dizzy Rascal? One
1: such
0: more
1: a good
0: time.
1: Song. Bonkers.
0: Do you want to see if you can hit it? If
1: yep,
0: we play the
1: song. I absolutely can.
0: Okay.
3: Bonkers.
0: It'll
1: come back. Oh no, from the beginning.
0: Yeah.
1: I think it's 16, go from the beginning.
0: It's 16 what?
1: In a minute. I think I taught
0: myself.
1: What
0: was the 16?
1: I think it's 16, this bit.
0: Here we go. Get ready, Carrie. Get ready. Are you gonna hit it?
1: I will
0: Here
1: hit
0: we
1: it.
0: Go. Here we go.

0: Nah.
1: Bonkers.
2: Yeah.
3: It wasn't 16, though. Eight, maybe.
1: I was still like 16 what?
0: What were we talking about?
3: Okay. I've done it with my kids. We do that way too often in the car.
0: It's a tune. It's an absolute tune.
3: No, I've got an idea.
4: Mm-hmm. Carrie and Tommy's genius.
3: Or do you want to do this up next? Have we run out of time?
2: No, you got time.
3: Okay, so.
0: Play bonkers again.
3: It's such a tune. Mm-hmm. I don't understand why mouth guards mm-hmm. have to be put in hot boiling water. As in, I get why they do mm-hmm. currently. Why don't they make mouth guards that don't need to be put in boiling water? Because I spend most Sunday mornings at Chemist Warehouse just before it's opening at 9 trying to get a new mouth guard.
0: Have you got an exclusive deal where you get in before the
3: masses? No, I'm there waiting, going, come on, open up.
0: Queuing up to get in.
2: Gary's back. Was that banging on the window?
3: Because usually.
0: Bonkers.
3: Usually, the footy game that I need to take the girls to starts between 9 and 10 and it doesn't open until 9.
0: Sorry.
3: I'm waiting there. And because my kids lose their mouthguards every week, I have to get a new mouthguard every bloody week, mm-hmm. right? And then I go there and I get it, but then I realise you have to put the mouthguard in boiling water. Yeah. Mm. And who's got boiling water with them? So I get to the ground and I'm usually either trying to find a cafeteria or going to a mm-hmm. canteen and they can't wear them.
0: But so what's your alternative? Because it's to mould it to your teeth.
3: I get it, but make it
0: a
3: mouth guard that naturally when it comes into contact with your saliva or something.
0: But then how does it go firm? Sorry, I'm on board, but then how does it stop
3: you put it
0: being
3: in your
0: moldy?
3: Mouth?
0: Yep.
3: No, maybe before you put it in your mouth, you do a bit of just get a bit of like moisture yucky. Happening yep. in your mouth, or just even just water of some sort, right?
0: Yeah.
3: And then you put
0: hot
3: it in
0: water.
3: Your mouth. No, not hot water.
0: Sorry,
3: that's
0: no.
3: the point.
0: Yeah, okay.
3: Just a normal bottle of water, and maybe it mm-hmm. just needs to be normal water. But, yes. And then you put it in your mouth, mold it, then take it out, wave it around a bit, the cold air, snap it mm-hmm. cold, and then you've got it.
0: Yeah, I think you're describing the hot water thing.
3: Yes, but then you need hot water.
0: Mm. Yes, I know, but I think you're doing that because
3: why don't they make it without that? They should
0: because,
3: have a different.
0: Because then, so say if it was just your spit. Right?
3: Yes.
0: Then it molds, but then it won't go hard because your spit will make it soft again.
2: Maybe okay, the spit needs to be the thing that makes it hard.
3: But then how do you mold it?
0: Yeah, how do you mold it? Because then it'll just go
2: no,
0: harder.
2: It's soft when it's outside of your mouth.
3: And
2: when
3: you put it on the spit, it goes and then it goes hard.
0: Mm. So yes. Here's another question. Do they really need to be molded?
3: Like, yes, they do, because I thought I can get away with it not molded.
0: I would have thought that.
3: And Addie couldn't even get it. So she had the small one. She couldn't even get it to fit in her teeth, like her mouth into the little space.
0: Right.
3: Yes, because okay. it was like too narrow or too something.
0: Have you thought about just wearing like a face, like a fencing
3: a face
0: mask
3: guard.
0: Instead?
3: I just don't understand. Science must have come up with something else. Because you know what is the greatest scientific, I think?
0: The bionic ear?
3: No. You know those hand warmers? That you just like scrunch and then suddenly they become warm.
0: Yeah.
3: Oh they're the same as the ice
0: they're
3: ones.
0: They're the same things as the, you know, the neon glow sticks that you snap.
3: Is that the same thing?
0: Well, I mean, it's the same thing of breaking something and then something.
3: Oh, something
0: and then
3: else
0: magic
3: happens.
0: Happens.
3: Oh, they science.
0: Science. Oh, yeah. God.
3: Bonkers.
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2: Your R&B Fridays. It's Carrie Bickmore and Tommy Little.

0: because I put you in charge of selecting who was going to drive the car around the block today. Who'd
1: Terry.
0: Terry, how do you know Terry?
1: Yeah. Terry and I go way back, to the clubbing days.
2: Terry Crews? Mm.
1: No, he was the guy on the door.
0: Yeah. Was he?
1: Mm.
0: So how did you get to know him?
1: Oh, because I was there every Friday, Saturday night. Okay, mates.
0: Producer Sammy's really disappointed because you missed the driving joke he made.
1: Sure, but he's not on air, I am, so I ignored it and kept speaking.
0: Yeah.
2: That's bullying.
0: What's he driving?
1: It's not bullying.
0: That's not bullying.
1: That's you just not doing your
0: this
1: job.
0: This will be bullying.
1: Yeah.
0: What's Terry driving?
1: Toyota Corolla.
0: Oh, here he comes now.
1: Oh,
0: Terry.
1: That was two places to be. Terry, I didn't realize he was going to speed so much.
0: It's a bouncer in a Toyota Corolla.
1: Yes, yes, yes.
0: You wouldn't think you'd drive him that fast. Boy. I know. Yeah. Can he cruise back a bit slower, you reckon? Yeah. What is it? You're gonna say. Oh, it's
3: this probably would have played me. When Terry's
1: going to save me.
0: Is it like an English group? Who even knows? Have one more spin past. Is it?
1: No.
0: Is it Culture Club? No.
1: What is it?
0: M People?
3: Toka's Miracle.
0: I need a miracle.
3: By Fragma.
0: I need a miracle. It's a miracle. What I need to get. Jeez, Terry. Okay, Tez has come. Oh, Tez has come back. Oh, I know what this is.
2: Whoa.
1: Is it,
3: the original version?
1: Swamp Thing.
3: No.
1: Okay.
3: The original version would have played back in the day with Terry too, I reckon.
0: Go a bit slower.
1: Oh. When you call my name, it's like a little. I know the original, but I don't know who's.
2: Josh Fowler's.
3: That's the one.
1: Sammy, you're not part of the show.
2: I thought we weren't playing that song anymore.
1: Because it's AI.
3: No, we still love it. Spotify won't touch it, but we love it.
1: I like
0: also,
1: it.
0: Also, no one's telling Terry what he can and can't.
1: Also, let's be honest, what makes it amazing is Madonna.
3: And she's not in it.
1: Behind every AI man, there's a good woman, talented woman.
0: I've always said that. I've always said that. Oh, here comes Tez.
1: Oh.
0: Tommy.
1: So
0: that is the Prodigy Firestarter. Oh, breathe.

0: who said it crashed.
1: They now tour with just the two of them.
0: Do they?
1: Yes.
0: I didn't know they still...
1: There's one guy who makes all the music, and then there was Keith Flint, and then the other dude.
0: Keith How Flint's did Keith Flint out. Die?
1: Oh, I don't know, but very young. I reckon he was 60-odd when he died.
0: Oh.
1: Yeah.
0: When you say very young...
1: 60 is very young.
0: I was not expecting 60 to come out. That is very young.
1: But also, it wasn't that long ago. It was 5 years ago or something. Is that right?
2: 2019.
1: That's not too bad.
0: 60 is not very young. 49 is very young. 60 is young.
1: Okay.
3: Here comes Terry again.
0: Oh, he's Terry back again.
3: Yeah.
1: Was Terry playing anything then?
3: I don't know.
1: What about slower?
0: Down on it is what Mariah Carey. One fine day.
1: Give it to you.
0: That was a tribute to
1: Keith Flint.
0: Flint.
3: Tough to get his name wrong in the tribute.
1: It's easy to remember because he's a fire starter.
0: Well done.
1: Yes.
0: Yeah.
1: Thank you. What a fitting end to the ball game. Let's just give Carrie the win.
3: All right.
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13: The Southwest's hit.
14: Ahoy to my id, Hamish.
15: Are we parts of the brain? The ego, the id, the super ego, super id.
14: That's it.
15: Is that us?
14: Yes.
15: Oh, mate, there we go. Parts of psyche, is it Freud?
14: It's the three parts of the personality according to Freudian psychology. You're right. Id, you'd be my ego, Jack. And I'd be super ego. Id is impulses and desires. So I reckon that matches up quite nicely.
15: You were Id. Oh, yeah.
16: Are you speaking
15: with the Wizard of Id over there?
16: Yeah, the Wizard of Id. And I always thought he was the Wizard of ID until much, much too late into my adulthood.
15: I'm 4. Can you get me into a club? There's only one man that could make a fake ID for a 4-year-old. The Wizard of ID.
14: So Id is... I want it now. That's that part of your brain.
15: Yep. Working on curbing that.
14: The ego, the practical decision maker. How can I get what I want in a realistic way?
15: Yep.
14: That's you, Jacko. I got into this order. Super ego, your internal sense of right and wrong. What is the right thing to do?
16: They all match very well.
15: They do match. Actually kind of like freakishly well.
14: Mm. Yes.
15: That's why the show works. all perfectly represent the three parts of the psyche.
14: Also, ahoy to Clancy, who went to hamishnanny.com. Anyone can head there and just upload an audio message of what they've been up to, and you've got a chance to be on the show.
17: Ahoy, Hamish, Andy, and number 6. I'm coming to you with a public service announcement, if you will, in particular for those GIS enthusiasts.
15: Oh, good.
17: My partner is not a GIS enthusiast. In fact, he is the polar opposite of fast and loose when it comes to his toilet habits. He likes to take, I would say, a good 10 to 20 minutes when doing a number two. Yep. Recently, we were in Adelaide for a wedding and we're on a bit of a pub crawl. We didn't have much time, so he decided to attempt his first giss. He did it.
15: Right.
17: However, he did feel a little bit of discomfort at the time.
15: It will happen.
17: Fast forward now, a week on, and he's currently in surgery to have a perianal abscess drained. Saying that it was caused by the giss. However, I don't think it's a coincidence that he only felt the pain after his first giss. So I just wanted to let everybody know out there, all of those giss enthusiasts or the potential giss enthusiasts, just be sure that you're gissing safely.
14: Great message.
15: Well, okay, there's a lot to unpack there, and not just in the sense of pus and, and infection from a bum. First of all, you know, of course, we all love to spend 20 minutes on the toilet. I'm not doing Gone in 60 Seconds at home.
0: No.
15: This is if and when needs be, you have to evacuate your bowels in under 60 seconds to confuse passers-by that think you couldn't have possibly pooed that fast.
0: You must have done a wee.
15: Yep. Therefore, even just going into the bathroom after, you'd be like, well, it wasn't that guy because he was barely in here. So that's really the point of a giss. Now, of course, that's why I made the instructional tapes, and it's I think it's 12 cassettes in the set. You can't just go, oh, I'm going to have a crack at that and just blow it out as hard as you can, because that's what happens. We've seen someone now, a man, get injured because he tried to do a professional level
14: thing. Which is good to hear about the losses. You always hear about the wins, like Campbell.
15: Yeah. And it's like social media.
14: Yeah.
15: It's like people are only putting up the fastest poos they did. What about the ones that blew their rings apart? You know, no one shows you that side of their life, but of course it's happening. And so it's good to see it. Celebrity beekeeping seems to be booming. I think we mentioned last time.
16: Did you mention this last time?
15: Yeah, Ryan Maloney, Toadie. Barnsley? Did I tell you about Barnsley?
16: Yeah, you told us about Barnsley.
15: Guess who else is in? Buddy Franklin.
16: Yeah, really?
15: Buddy's in.
16: I think that was in the last update as well.
15: No, I don't think Buddy's fresh. And guess Buddy's who else is in?
16: No, I'm pretty sure Buddy was in the last update.
15: Nicole Richie. Nicole Richie just joined the beekeeping world.
16: Yeah, okay.
15: That's a new one.
16: So far, one bit of information is new.
15: Just saying, Nicole Richie, nice to have someone who's not bee, like, I think Blake, you know, Hames Hives, Blake's Bees, Barnsley's Bees, anyone with a bee in their name, it just seems very tempting. Yes. Nicole Richie, you believe her, because it's not an immediate brand. It's not immediately catchy.
16: Yep. Are they all selling honey, or some of them are just keeping bees privately?
15: No, these are all commercial operations, I believe. There's two big announcements for Hames Hives.
16: Plus the huge announcement?
15: Oh, sorry, one of them's, I'm obviously categorising a huge announcement as it's big.
16: Okay.
15: Do you want the biggest? The biggest announcement, or do you want the second biggest?
14: Have we heard 75% of it before, and what have your previous announcements, like just this new one we just had, or?
15: No.
14: Okay.
16: Build up to it.
14: Give us the not as big one and finish with the huge. Give us the big and we'll finish with the huge.
15: Okay. Got a legitimate email that came to my side of the fence. I can only imagine how many have been coming to your side of the fence that you have not passed on.
14: I would pass them on, but there's a very small flow.
15: I just know the same amount
14: of honey that you're creating. That's about the flow speed.
15: I actually had a suggestion from someone, which I don't mind, for when we do later on in the year, The Price is Correct.
14: Mm.
15: Someone said, would it be possible to do a VIB section for people that are subscribed to Hames Hive? So maybe I could have five seats that I could...
14: No. Remember, we're mixing streams. We've talked about this. Don't mix the stream.
15: What if I paid as a sponsor?
16: Yeah, maybe.
14: Yeah, you can...
15: Yeah, Andy immediately has got like $1 million.
14: Well, I mean, we need us.
15: You do need some sponsorship. So we'll see if Hames Hive could afford to sponsor one or two seats in the audience and then give that to a Hive member.
14: Okay,
15: I'm sensing some reluctance there, but that's nothing new on the beekeeping front. Got contacted by someone who said, please don't use my name.
14: Okay.
15: But I am a category manager / purchasing manager Australia-wide for Woolworths, watching Hames Hives closely.
14: Mm.
15: Sorry, Coles.
14: It's Coles.
0: So you don't even know. So, it's
16: from Coles or Woolworths?
15: It's from Coles. But you can only imagine the lifters going
16: outside yell Coles.
15: It doesn't matter. Well, I'm not using their name. So you can only imagine that as soon as as soon as someone else hears this, they'll be like.
0: Of course, they're using you and this show as an opportunity to get a mention on the show.
15: Well, it backfired because I mentioned the competitor. And that's just, you want to do business with us?
0: Yeah.
15: That's how we roll.
0: Yeah, okay, cool.
15: Once the honey starts flowing, just interesting to know that already shelf space is being made for the honey.
16: Well, what have they said?
15: She said we're watching very closely.
16: Is that one of the big announcements?
15: That is a big announcement. Okay. Jack, that's a potential Australia-wide deal.
16: Yeah, but it hasn't promised anything.
0: Yeah.
15: How can you? Well, I think watching closely is a great first step.
16: Okay.
0: I mean, do you know how much you have to do to service like a major supermarkets? Like, obviously, you know with Timmy's and Ginny's,
15: you are not in the mood for the biggest announcement. You know what? I'm not even going to tell you the biggest announcement because you're not in the mood.
16: Give us a clue.
15: You're not in the mood.
16: I'm sorry. Can we have it?
15: No, it's marketing based and you don't care and we're ending the show. I will tell the Hames Hives community who we have on a mailing list in their own time.
16: Yep.
15: And you will be left out of this exciting announcement.
0: Come on. What do we need to do to try and get it out of you? What do you need?
15: We're out of time for the episode.
0: We've hit the time.
16: Ding.
0: Ding, ding, ding, ding. You don't have a huge announcement.
15: I do have a huge announcement. I can't really say it, though.
0: It doesn't have one, Jack.
15: I probably is better. I don't want to give my competitors a jump on this.
16: Nicole Richie.
15: Game changer.
16: Buddy Franklin.
15: I don't want Buddy. I don't want Barnsley knowing about this because I'm going to catch him flat-footed. But we'll come back to this app. You'll see the thing when we launch the honey.
16: Oh, that's so easy to retrofit, though.
15: You'll see the thing when we launch the honey and you'll go, that's pretty brilliant, Haim. Is that the thing you were talking about back in July?
0: Give us the initials of what you're talking about now. Brett, have a think of an idea and then go, that's what I was talking about, because I'm not convinced you have an idea.
15: This is, I can't actually think of a better two words for this. But it is BS. It's not BS, but it is
0: BS.
15: The first word is B. The second word is S. We'll come back to it and you'll go, brilliant. Was that what you were talking about?
16: I'm sorry we get you in the wrong mood.
15: Well, it's not. I'm always excited about the honey. I'm just so sad to see that you guys continue to resist this potentially million-dollar idea. I got to get me one of those bells.
0: Ahoy to me, brushes. Hamish.
15: Thank you very much. I hope Jack's probably the oil and you might be the blades and we're parts of a beard trimmer.
0: Oh, okay. No. Ahoy to me, rods. Jack.
16: Okay. I was thinking when you said brushes, maybe a drum. We're parts of what you could drum with.
0: You've got it. We are the alternative to sticks when it comes to regular drumsticks. Brushes,
15: rubber,
0: rods.
15: Chicken, banana.
16: I was mallets. What's a rod?
0: A rod's the canes. You know, like, it's basically brushes. You don't know. Oh, okay. It's basically the brush.
15: Isn't a stick a rod?
0: Well, it's
15: type of, from the rod genus.
0: It looks like four chopsticks tied together.
16: Oh, I have seen that.
0: Yeah. And it's basically a step up from brushes. Brushes are soft.
15: Yep.
0: You hit the rods and then
15: you
0: graduate
15: to sticks.
0: Yes.
15: And then you go to titanium blocks.
0: Wouldn't recommend it.
15: But for the hardest sound.
0: For the safety of your drum skin, wouldn't recommend it.
15: In the hands of a professional, they can be used.
0: Ahoy also to Paul, who went to hamishandandy.com. Use the very easy-to-use system. Tell us what he's been up to.
18: Ahoy, H&A and the little boy. This is Paul podcasting in from the Sunshine Coast. Just wondering what's happening with Andy and whether he's going to be getting a divorce before he marries Beck. Just to cast your minds back to 2009 on the tall ship adventure across the Bass Strait to Van Diemen's Land.
15: Right.
18: Hamish ordered Andy to marry rap bride Stacey. Just wondering what's the go here, whether this is still going on, what needs to happen before he marries Beck. Anyway, catch you, boys.
0: Yeah, okay. That's
15: my knowledge,
0: dive.
15: Hasn't been annulled.
0: There was just to bring people up to speed, we did do a tall ship adventure from the mainland Australia to Tasmania, an island off Australia. You were the
19: leader, admiral on the ship. I don't know what you got. You
15: I'm an admiral.
19: And you ordered me, because yep. everyone had to follow your orders, to order to marry a rat
15: in international waters.
19: I would imagine the rat's dead.
16: Yeah, rat. Rat.
15: What a pig.
16: Life expectancy out of life. Three to 4 years maximum.
19: So
15: probably died a bit earlier of a broken heart, because you were a terrible husband. You ignored her at the wedding and you ignored her subsequently. And I hear you barely consummated it.
19: I kissed the bride. Or
15: barely consummated it. Carly, I said barely.
19: I did.
15: I think there were issues. I think I remember you coming out of the room.
19: You don't remember this.
15: And you said, it's not going to happen. I said, I won't ask questions, but that's a shame.
19: So, yeah, 3 to 4 years. What happened? You don't just do a null. If your partner does die.
15: Oh, my God.
16: No, then you're a widow, so then you can remarry, I think, without any paperwork.
19: Is there paperwork involved at the end of that? You don't annul the marriage, or it's just...
15: I think when you're dealing with the legalities of an interspecial wedding,
19: yeah, it's great.
15: Probably the first thing the lawyer would say is, oh, well, just to put your mind at ease, first of all, there's no international waters between the mainland and Tasmania. And then second of all, you didn't marry that rat.
19: Yeah.
15: The Hastur died many years ago, and we haven't heard from her launch any counterclaims.
19: Because
15: once you started building that house, the rat would come out and go,
16: try and take that.
15: renowned foragers and gold diggers. Rats.
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1: Southwest's hit.
2: Ahoy to me, Rockafor. Hamish.
3: Oh, we are smelly cheeses.
2: We are. We are smelly cheeses.
3: Who's Jack?
2: Cabrales, is that how I say it? Cabrales? It's a Spanish one. And then I was a Gorgonzola. Yeah. Smelly cheese official category? Or
4: well, here's the distinction. Blue cheese aged in natural caves.
3: Okay.
2: Really?
4: Yeah.
3: Yeah. So that gives it a waft.
2: That gives, yeah, so natural limestone for the Rockafor. For yours, the Cabrales. Often sheep's milk as well is the other point they make, because that gives it the extra stinkiness.
3: Extra tang.
2: But yours, your caves are in northern Spain here, Jacko. And I was the world's oldest blues cheese, the Gorgonzola, northern Italy. Your...
3: Francais.
5: It seems so unsafe. Like
2: Northern Italy. Yeah, sorry. Hey, you're obviously family.
3: I was French.
2: Oh, sorry, I was going to say your family would have...
3: Oh, sorry, that's why I didn't understand what you're saying, because I'm one-eyed Sicilian from the south.
2: Okay.
3: So we would, of course, been at war back in the Great Italian Cheese Wars.
2: Mm.
3: We would have been mortal enemies.
2: What
3: the Gorgonzola clan.
2: What cheese would you have been running in it? What was a cheese specific to Sicily, since you're so...
3: Cheese specific to Sicily? We are more... We like milk. We just don't let it turn into cheese. We're milk fans. We're greedy pigs. We'd sometimes do a cream, but we'd never let it get to cheese state. Too hot.
2: Ahoy also to Ellie, who went to hamishnandy.com to let us know what she's been up to.
6: Hello, boys. Ellie here. I would like to use this message to give a shout out to my high school music teacher, Mr. Drew. Because before every music class, he would read us one power move from the Hamish and Andy Power Moves book. Now, a few years on from high school, I can't say I've retained too much music theory knowledge, but I carry the art of the power move into every interaction in my life. So I want to say thank you, Mr. Drew, for giving me the greatest gift an educator can give. And I also want to say that I hope that I live to see the day when power moves are taught throughout all schools in Australia. Thank you.
3: What a voice of the future.
2: Wasn't it great? What These a sound like a young presentation woman. Assembly.
3: I mean, and full marks, full colours for her. And also what a teacher.
2: Yeah.
3: Doing the world's most important job, teaching the world's most important stuff. Mm. Win-win.
2: I think there are some power moves books still available. At hamishnandy.com.
3: Yes, if you are a budding Mr. Drew, you too would like to have that level of respect from your students.
2: Run, don't walk. Man edition, I think.
3: Still to the website.
2: Haim, we want to start today with this.
7: Gusto, gusto check. We're going to do a gusto check.
3: We sure are.
2: Mm.
3: We sure are.
2: Interesting case today.
3: Yeah. Today's comes from Mila. She joins us now. Ahoy to you, Mila.
8: Ahoy, boys. How are you up there, Andy?
2: Don't actually celebrate it, but thank you for going to hamishnandy.com and alerting us to the situation you're in. Haim, do you want to surmise?
3: So, Mila, as far as I can tell from your case here, you were working for your dad at his optometry. Is it a shop? Is it a clinic? Do they sell glasses?
8: Yeah, he does a bit of both. He's got optometrists there. Yeah. They sell glasses. I was working for him before I went overseas for a couple of months. Mm. And then I thought I was coming back to a job, but I looked on his website before I left and he had made a little blog post saying, we'll see her later. She's no longer working with us. We may see her around. Should we need a helping hand over the summer? And I said, Dad, I thought I was coming back to a job, but apparently not.
2: And you've been replaced. And
3: you've been replaced.
2: Who have they replaced you with? Do you know the person they replaced you with?
8: Yeah, I do. A family friend. So can't be too salty with her, but just a little bit.
2: What's her name?
8: Laura.
2: Laura.
3: Gotcha.
2: So we've got to just essentially ring and assess whether she has more gusto than you and whether the replacement has been a good one for your father.
8: Yeah.
3: Mm. If, when we do this customer service check, if she comes back with a good rating, will you just go, okay, it's, you know, the business is in safe hands, or does she need to, like, shoot the lights out here?
8: I prefer her to be amazing, I'll forgive if it's okay.
3: Okay.
2: All right. Well, we obviously always judge someone on their greeting, how they greet you on the phone. Then, Haim, you'll have to ask a question. It's how helpful they are. What type of question do you want to ask? Whether they
3: what do we go with? Like, what's there? Yeah, or do you guys, like, you know, should I come in and get a test or?
2: Yeah, that's nice.
8: Yeah.
1: What's your best frame?
8: Yeah, that's a good one.
1: What's your most popular frame? Is that a good one? What else would someone ask you, Emil?
2: I like, should I come in and get a test here?
8: Well, like, yeah. Why should I come to Simon? Because he's the only one there.
2: Yeah. Great. Yeah.
1: And what about I have a round head, what kind of frame would suit me?
2: Yeah, that's nice.
1: Kind of thing she would handle?
8: Perfect. She should know that.
2: Yeah, okay. Great. You do have a round head. The
1: not too round, but I'm happy to play along.
2: And then the goodbye. Okay, Jack, you and I and Haim will be all going through our scores straight after the call. Mila, we're going to put you on hold, but you'll be out of here.
8: Okay.
2: Haim, have you got everything you need?
1: We're going with how are you?
2: Hmm.
1: Do you do eye tests there? Because my vision's, I'm finding it hard to read small print.
2: Yeah, why should I come in to see Simon?
1: Then why should I come and see Simon?
2: Hmm.
1: And then I have a round head. What's the best kind of frame for me?
2: Yeah.
1: And then, okay, and think about coming in this afternoon.
2: Great. Okay, here we go.
8: Simon Clark, optometrist, Laura speaking.
1: Oh, good afternoon. My name's Tomo. How are you going?
8: Good, thank you. What can I do for you?
1: I'm having a bit of trouble reading small print, and I was wondering if I should come and get my eyes checked.
8: Yeah, for sure. So at the moment, our optometrist is currently away on holidays. He won't be back until next Wednesday.
1: Mm-hmm. Okay.
8: So we'd have to book you in for after that.
1: That's fine. Just weighing up the difference between a few optometrists, why should I come and see Simon?
8: It's a very, connected practice because it is a private practice, so he really knows everybody individually and he puts a lot of effort into everyone individually because he's only seeing, he's seeing everyone. It's only him here. We're a very small team, so it's very, connected. Yeah, and it's a very good environment and he's very, suggested by a lot of doctors and things to come, for people to come and see him. We get a lot of referrals here.
1: Well, I like the sounds of that. I have quite a round head. What frame would you suggest for a rounder head?
8: Oh, it really depends on what you like. We've got lots of different ones. A lot of time people go with more squarer frame. I noticed, because it kind of is the opposite, I guess.
1: Yeah, round head, square frame.
8: So yeah.
1: Yep, something
8: yeah, it really
1: different.
8: Just depends what feels good on you, but we've got so many options, so
1: appreciate that.
8: There's no stress there, yeah.
1: Oh, well, you've been very helpful. How long have you worked there?
8: Only about a couple months, since June, I think.
1: Enjoying your time?
8: Yeah, I am. It is really good.
1: Oh, great. Okay, well, I'll have a think about it. I might call you back and make a booking for next week.
8: Yeah, no stress. We'll see you then.
1: Good on you.
8: Bye.
2: Oh, well done, Haim.
1: Pretty good.
2: Well done. Gee, it's interesting, isn't it? It's interesting as we go through the scores because you don't want too much gusto for an optometrist.
1: No, it could verge on, something's up.
2: Yeah.
1: Like you've got to come in. You've just got to come. We've got to fix those eyes of yours. We could put you on the back foot.
2: Let's start with greeting. What score did you give for greeting, Jack?
5: I only gave a 6 out of 10. Same. I felt she warmed up after that.
2: Yeah. Mila, how do you feel about her greeting? Jack and I both given a 6. Haim, were you in that kind of realm? 6?
1: Yeah, it's tough. I was too busy on court returning the serve. I wasn't thinking about what was going on too much. But, yeah, I remember at the start feeling like we had to work a bit harder to get a bit of a rapport going.
2: Mila, were you happy with the greeting?
8: I was worried at the start, but I think she did improve.
2: Would you say you greet better? Like if we were going through certain quarters of the call, the first quarter you would have Laura covered?
8: Oh, definitely.
2: Yeah, I think so. Then, Haim, it was the why should I come in and see Simon. I gave a 9.
5: Yeah, I gave an 8 out of a 10, but could have given a 9. She really improved.
1: The detail was huge. Mm. The only points off I'd have is I felt like we, almost went over the same ground, but she sold it well.
2: Mm.
1: What did you think, Mila?
8: Yeah, I think she was okay. Hit all the bops.
2: Okay. So what would you give it out? I'll replace Haim's column here with yours. What would you give her out of 10 then for the why come and see Simon, your dad?
8: She can get an 8, maybe.
2: Okay, yep.
5: Mm. I like the part where she said he's highly respected by a lot of doctors.
2: Mm.
5: That sounds like a high gusto optometrist.
2: Yep.
8: Oh, totally. He's got a lot of gusto himself as well. Too bad he's not there for you to check in.
2: Okay.
1: He's on holidays too. He might get replaced via board post.
2: Round head discussion. Jack, what did you go with?
5: I gave it 7 out of 10.
2: Really? I thought it was a 9.
5: I felt she was polite. I don't think she really shared too much information on your.
1: It's a pretty tough
5: case question
1: for someone to go. I'm a roundhead. What frame would I get? I mean, wild if she said, "I know exactly the frame for you," and I won't take no for an answer. I was surprised she went specific and said, "I think I'd put you in a bit more of a square."
2: Mila,
1: and that makes
2: thoughts?
1: Sense because my brother has a round head and he has square glasses.
8: I wouldn't have known how to answer that question, so I think she did great.
2: Yeah. Would you? What are you saying? 9, 8, 7?
8: Yeah, probably 8 or 9.
2: Okay.
1: Now, I put the bit at the end in sort of for you, Mila, and I was, you know, do you like working there? How long has it been?
2: Hoping that she didn't like it. So you might get your job back.
1: I thought she might have said, you know, I was like, is it too obvious if I go, I came in a few months ago and I saw a different girl there and she seemed lovely. Who was that? Like, I didn't want to go too far down there, but did you feel like it sounded like she was enjoying her job?
8: I think she sounded quite at peace, but she's stolen my job, yeah.
2: Jack, what did you give her for the goodbye?
5: I gave her an 8 out of 10 for the goodbye.
2: 7 for me. Just, yeah.
1: It didn't flow perfectly.
2: It was, yeah, and I thought it could have been a look forward to seeing you then, a little bit more like, yeah.
1: We can't wait.
5: He hadn't booked.
2: I know, but you can
1: still... Well, that's it. When you dial it up to 10, if someone's saying, I'll think about calling back, we really look forward to talking to you.
5: Yeah, okay.
1: Because I think you're going to be very happy with Simon Clark.
5: Is that what you would have done, Mila?
2: Mila?
8: Oh, yeah, I would have really tried to entice them back, for sure.
2: What would you like to give Laura out of 10 for that, then?
8: I think she can get a 6 at the end.
2: Yeah, that's interesting. That's really interesting.
1: So okay, Ando, you've got the spreadsheet.
2: How's the scores? She's got a 30. I averaged all our scores across the back, so she's got a 30 out of a possible 40, so 75%.
1: Oh, that's big.
2: Yeah. I think that's pretty good.
1: That is passable. That's not blowing the roof off, but that is, we'd have to say, that is good gusto.
2: Mm.
8: I won't come steal her job back. I think she deserves it.
1: Are you happy to accept the ruling, Mila?
8: Yeah, that's what I feel in my heart.
5: Thank you very much.
1: You've taken it well. And just as a sign off, imagine you were, if it's okay, if this is not too traumatic, but imagine you were back at the shop. Can you take us out by how you would tell a customer that's maybe going to make a booking, how you'd sign off to them?
8: Okay. Well, we're so excited to hear from you. Just give us a call when you can. See ya.
5: 10 out of 10.
2: Yeah,
1: 10. That's a 10. Like, I mean, you're going to be an asset to wherever you go next. I'll tell you that.
2: Thanks, Mila.
8: See you guys.
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1: The Southwest's hit.
2: Uber. What's your ride rating? I mean, okay, who do you think's got the highest out of the three?
3: I think you've got the highest, Andy.
4: Yep, because you instigated the game.
2: No.
4: 4.86 for me.
2: Jacko?
3: 4.71.
2: 4.83. Oh, Hamish gets the win. What are you doing to get...
4: I'm a delight. I'm just a delight.
2: Are you massaging the guys? You drive?
4: No, I'm just interested in their life.
2: Yep.
4: But if they want no conversation, I respect that.
3: That's not their choice. That's usually the writer's choice.
2: Yeah. So, Jack, what do you think you're doing so wrong?
3: I think I cancel a bit to get a better time.
2: Right.
3: Which I know is frowned upon.
2: I don't think you get rated on...
4: I don't think they can find you to rate you.
2: I think it's only on the trips. So you're doing something... During the trip, they're not loving, mate.
3: But only by 0.1 of a difference.
2: It's a big difference.
4: I mean, 4.7 is close to being banned.
2: You get kicked off at 4.5.
3: Do you really?
2: Yeah, so you're over halfway.
3: I'm closer definitely to being kicked off than staying.
4: Yeah. It's weird. The Uber rating system is not like, say, comedy festival shows.
2: No.
4: Like, it's not like, well, you're out of the festival if you get less than 4.5 stars.
2: Okay, let's move down to how many trips you've taken, Ham.
4: I have taken 615 trips. I'd say low to medium amount. Mm. Not crazy.
3: 211.
2: 1,042.
3: Wow.
4: Yeah.
2: So, I mean, maybe a bigger sample size for you, Jack, will help out your rating.
3: Yeah. The more I ride, the more
4: if you just focus this summer on taking 100 perfect trips, you can get that rating up.
2: How many Uber Eats orders? This is where I think, Haim, if you were to guess, Jacko, you'd say Haim will win this one, don't you?
3: I think so.
4: I don't know, because you got to remember half the time Zoe would be ordering it.
2: Oh, okay. Yeah, okay. Interesting.
4: So I'm only 198.
2: Wow. Okay. 273.
3: 142. And even that shocks me. That feels high.
4: 198 feels low for me. But I reckon Zoe kind of leaked because it's always on her phone because I don't care.
2: Yes. She's
4: and also she needs to see it on the screen.
2: Yeah.
4: Like if I was like, all right, I'm getting Uber Eats, and if she's throwing words at me and I go, yep, got it.
2: She doesn't trust
4: it. She's like, nah, need to see it.
2: Yeah.
4: Like, okay, we'll just do it on your phone. Because when I say to you, I'll have a burrito, I trust that you've written that shit. But she does not trust that I've written mine. How are you going to hers would be in the 400-500s?
2: So as we went around the room, we got to Ross, we got to Pezza, who, as a reminder, had 161 contacts. Once. He's ordered Uber Eats
3: once.
4: Ando, as former Uber Eats ambassadors, guys that did the ad, I hope you found out why he had such a bad experience. I mean, that is a guy that was like, I'm not doing this again.
2: I think he did it once to support us.
4: During the campaign, just to show a bump. Hamish, Andy and Leighton Hewitt, that is a powerful ad, and it's convinced me.
3: What did he get? Did you remember?
4: And how could you possibly have an experience with delivery food and go, no, I prefer to drive to the shops? I don't know how you could not enjoy. And I'm not, this would go for all delivery services. I'm not saying Uber Eats is special here, but how could you go, I prefer the old system of calling up the fish and chip shop, going down and waiting for it.
3: Scroll down a bit and you can also click on that ratings and I can see the breakdown of 5 stars, 4 stars, 3 stars.
4: I can see it now.
3: So I've had 186 5-star reviews, but I've had 6 1-star reviews.
2: Oh.
3: I would love to know. It should put an option so you know what you did wrong.
4: Follow up this driver. It should charge you a fee because they don't want to talk to you again, Jack. You're their worst customer they've ever had.
3: No, but I want to hear their feedback. What did I do wrong?
4: No, but you should have to pay a fee, like a $10 fee, you know what I mean, for them to go, okay, I'll talk to him.
2: What about...
4: How are you going, Ando, for the 1 stars?
2: 9.
4: I'm 7.
2: Yeah.
4: What fascinates me is 2 2-star reviews for me.
2: I have 4 2-stars.
4: But a 2-star review is so interesting because you just think they should be 1s and 5s. It's maybe a 4 in there. But to go 2.
2: Hmm.
4: So he was a jerk, but there was one redeeming moment to bump me up to a 2.
3: But I've met bigger jerks.
4: This Jack guy from the other week.
2: What it should be divided into is time of day for the ride. Because I just wonder whether your 1 stars are coming post midnight.
4: Like you're sloppy.
2: Yeah.
4: Or, because no, I reckon, I also think there should be, you should be in the driver's, in the passenger's favor. It should go, how long has the driver been driving? If the driver's been driving for more than 10 hours that day, a one-star review shouldn't count, because then I think they're cranky. The cranky one. Yes, they're the cranky one. And now you're dragging me down because you're having a bad day. I don't know about you guys, but do you ever, I mean, as children of the 90s, we grew up in the 90s, we were born in the 80s, but, you know, your peak TV years were the 90s.
2: Yeah, absolutely.
4: And as TV was at its, like, absolute heyday, late 90s, early 2000s, free-to-air TV just dominating. Do you ever look back at the shows that were, like, pivotal in our childhood and just go, what? Like, you can go from being the biggest star and then you just never hear of them again.
2: Yeah.
4: Like, some of these people. A big one for us at the moment, a big one that I've been thinking about is, on our TV, when you switch it on, one of the channels on the TV, before you like connect to the HDMI or whatever, one of the channels is just 24 hours a day, The Nanny.
5: With friends.
4: Just plays The Nanny over and over and over again. And the kids have come to love The Nanny.
2: I loved The Nanny.
4: Mate, it holds up. I'll see. The writing's great. Friends, unbelievable.
2: Yeah.
4: Here's a few things you come back to as someone now that's like in their 40s watching something they watched a lot when they were like 13 or 14 or 15. Number one, we thought Cece, who was Mr. Sheffield's, the people that don't know the show, I know we're getting into the weeds here a bit, but we thought she was this old, annoying, so old, cranky. She's a witch.
2: Yeah.
4: She's just like a young, like, she's a babe. She's a young babe of a woman. But to a 13-year-old, you're like, oh, God, Cece, get out of here.
2: Yeah, exactly. Because the kids in the show were often getting annoyed with Cece, and we related like to the kids.
4: That's it, I guess. So Zoe loves watching The Nanny because, unbeknownst to me, like, all her outfits were, like, unbelievable.
2: Right. Like, so Nanny or Cece's?
4: No, The Nanny. No, Cece just had power suits and stuff on, and she the wardrobe department didn't do her any favours. But because I've been watching a ton of The Nanny over the last few weeks, it really has swept the house. Like, to the point where, like, you know, the kids get half an hour of screen time. My daughter will usually choose The Nanny.
2: Wow.
4: And it's in 4:3 on the TV. Like, not even 1:3. So my dream of showing the kids Seinfeld has stutter-started because I was like, guys, maybe you're old enough. Maybe you guys are old enough to watch Seinfeld.
3: Right. I would have been that age watching Seinfeld.
4: Another big show at the time. Like, you know, my son's 11. And
2: it's not going to hold the same impact as The Nanny.
4: Well,
2: this day.
4: I was like, we can't start season one because you have to be a fan. I went straight to season 3 and I went to the episode where Jerry and George have to have dinner with Elaine's dad and he has the suede jacket that he has to turn inside out. That is it. I love that episode because it's like candy stripes on the inside and then the dad's like, you're not wearing that in the rain with me, and he ruins his suede jacket. Now, it's a slow burn of an episode. And I will forgive the children for this, but they uttered the words to me, this is boring. Okay, oh, okay. Wow. Well, I'm obviously...

0: Okay. And look, the nanny's faster paced. I get it.
1: It's faster like paced. Also, there's more adult themes in Seinfeld. He's trying to pick up chicks and do all those type of things.
0: No, the nanny does a lot of assignments,
2: man. It wasn't like
0: man.
2: The nanny was kid-friendly, essentially.
1: Nanny played more closer to Full House than Seinfeld was.
0: Take it from someone that's watched 50 episodes recently. There was some risque stuff from Fran in there. Right. But it was, we probably just didn't pick up on it at the time. I'm not going to say all of it held up. Like, I think it would be problematic these days to have someone in Mr. Sheffield's position making the kind of comments he's making.
1: Yes.
0: But by and large, look, it holds. But the interesting thing is, I'm sitting there watching it and you're like, at the time, this was a global hit, right? Like late 90s. I'm like, what has Mr. Sheffield done? Yeah. After that, he went from being Mr. Sheffield on The Nanny, like killing it, and then he disappeared. And so I did a bit of research, and I did ask ChatGPT. I said, listen, who's the actor that played Mr. Sheffield? What did he do after The Nanny? And is he okay financially? Like, is it because, again, I just have this thing where I worry you burn so bright, and then did life get tough, and you faded away, or something bad happened to him? Here's what we know. ChatGPT couldn't give me an answer for his actual financials, but he did 145 episodes of The Nanny.
1: He's fine.
0: Yeah, well, I mean, Andy, that's like...
1: I know, but maybe he's living a fast life at that time.
2: Yeah, and don't you get kickbacks from, like, syndication?
0: Yeah, because he's only had a few little roles after some stage, a little bit of voice acting.
1: I think I saw him in Law & Order SVU. Yeah.
2: Wait, as a criminal? Victim?
1: He might have been the lawyer...
0: Yeah, like possible. He was on Days of Our Lives. He wasn't before The Nanny. He wasn't a victim. No. He was an honourable role. He wouldn't have signed up to be a dirtbag because that's bad for his image.
1: Right, could have been. I mean, he might have been trying to change it after The Nanny. He might have been trying to the type of people you see on Law and Order SVU is hilarious. Like Will Arnett is got like a child internet ring that he shouldn't be.
2: Really?
1: He's the bad guy.
2: He's the bad guy.
1: Like, before he's Will Arnett. Like, you go through and there's all these amazing famous actors that go on to do stuff and they're doing...
0: played roles as, the worst kind of villains.
1: The worst type of... Yeah.
2: Yeah, and I guess you can't go back and say, I would take that episode down now.
1: Please take the episode where I'm a child predator.
0: I didn't know I would then become involved in the Lego movie. That's the kind of stuff I do.
1: Yeah.
0: I guess this raises the question, like, Andy, I've got The Nanny covered. You've got Law & Order SVU covered. So we've both, like, heavily got the late 90s, early 1000s. Like, we've got drama and comedy covered. What are you watching, Jack? We need you to get onto a show so you can keep tabs on the 90s.
2: Sadly, I've tried to show Bianca both The Simpsons and Seinfeld because she didn't grow up watching either of them.
0: She didn't get into The Simpsons?
2: No. And it just didn't land how I thought it would.
0: What episode did you... Because when we started Simpsons Sunday, which we also do in our house, which still holds after 4 or 5 years, we started with Monorail.
2: I started with Lemon Tree episode, which is a strong episode.
0: That's a strong
2: episode. But it's not... When you watch The Simpsons back, it's not like laugh out loud, funny... And I was kind of turned towards her, waiting for her reaction.
1: Yeah, one of those things where you put a show on, but then you face the person, worst. Not the person.
2: I think I put too much pressure on.
0: The second time you pause and rewind to go, so please stop asking me questions because you are missing. You're missing. So you now
2: don't check that your phone. Guy. Don't check your phone.
0: He says do a lot, but if you don't watch, you're not going to hear him say do.
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25: Because there's a Zoe in that, yes. Well, you might have been going contemporary. There is a Zoe in that.
26: Ahoy to me, Mira, Jack.
25: Ahoy.
26: Yes, and what would that make me, Ham?
25: Can't remember the other one.
26: Rumi, the lead singer.
25: That's it. That's yes.
27: Got to be going to be golden.
25: I luckily have researched that film 200 times to know.
26: That was a great get. That's why I went with Zoe first rather than Rumi or Mira, because I thought maybe they might get thrown. We're doing the current partners of the Hamish and Andy team. Probably shouldn't say current.
25: Current. No, subjective. Can say current, but it will never change.
26: Never change. Never.
25: Fast forward to episode 10,000, still doing current partners, same names.
26: Oh, I also.
25: Obviously, does present one tiny loophole. Should you wish to date another Beck or Jack find another Bianca?
26: True.
25: I just, you know,
26: to that
25: I
26: name.
25: Do think it loopholes.
0: Mm.
25: But I'm not planning that. I'm planning to stay with this exact Zoe.
26: Rebecca Gibney for life. I suppose I've got that option.
25: Doesn't have to be famous. Yep, there's lots of Becks out there.
26: There's lots of Becks out there, but they're the ones
25: you're not checkmated into Rebecca Gibney, nor am I checkmated into the animated K-pop demon huntress.
0: Yes.
25: Of Zoe.
26: For you to date her, but in the future.
25: Yeah.
26: Maybe that is a viable option if you're talking about this happening in several hundred years.
25: No, you're right. You're right. There'll be people that date animes for sure.
26: Ahoy also to Nick, who used the very easy-to-use system, hamishnandy.com, to tell us what he's been up to in the US.
1: Hi, guys. Nick here, Canadian living in the US. Thought I'd send you this message as a tribute to my friend Matt, who introduced me to your pod.
26: And you're Matt.
1: Matt's big into disc golf. He's leading the charge to rename what is normally called golf into ball golf to put it on an even playing field with disc golf. That said, he doesn't have a huge following, so I thought you might be better positioned to change the language. It'll be the modern Shakespeare's, if you will. Also, Australia already took hockey and made it ice hockey to make room for field hockey, so I think there's precedent. So shout out to my friend Matt, and please consider ball golf going forward. Thanks.
26: Disc golf, also known as frisbee golf down here. Yes. He's a push.
25: Popular variant of ball golf.
26: Yes.
25: Where instead of using the sticks that are so known and loved in ball golf,
26: yes,
25: you use your skin sticks, your arms, to fling frisbee. To fling the disc.
26: Yeah.
25: It's like an airborne version of the ball from ball golf.
26: Lovely. Look, we love all listeners. Reach out to us for anything.
25: I'm happy to instigate and initiate calling golf ball golf.
2: Yeah, me too. I think it's one of those things that I reckon you can't fight it. And now that it feels a bit silly, I think we'll start doing it ironically and then it'll become ball golf to all of us.
26: Again, it does help when I'm out there going, I have played golf for the weekend. It saves us one line of conversation, which was which one, frisbee or ball golf?
25: Ball golf.
26: Ball golf, sorry.
25: We're always asking.
26: So, yeah, 100% endorsed is what we wanted to say.
25: And it makes TaylorMade our preferred ball golf brand.
26: But it leaves us wide open to another.
25: Completely unaligned for other versions of golf. So a huge an opening there. Should companies wish to reach out? Guys, love it. It was just like, yes, John here from TaylorMade Ball Golf. We've had some confusion in the past.
26: It's Tiger Woods. He's been playing ball golf for some time.
25: He's our ball golf representative. We don't have a disc golf representative. Speaking of crazy coincidences, here's another crazy coincidence, Ando. On this show, you sometimes do Song Sleuth, where you'll examine a popular song and, you know, that might have links to previous songs.
26: Yes.
25: Even a bit rarer, you'll do Segment Sleuth.
26: Yes.
25: Where we get alerted often by our international listeners, hey, are you aware that there's a, you know, maybe a little bit of a crossover with other podcasts or radio shows from around the world? Can I borrow the Segment Sleuth opener for today? Because I've got a Segment Sleuth.
26: Really? Someone's stolen one of our segments.
25: Let's not say it yet, but there are similarities.
26: Absolutely.
25: Let's
26: have a look.
3: This sounds like this, sounds like this, sounds like this. If this sounds like that, I'm your man.
6: Andy Lee, Segment Sleuth.
26: What
25: presented by Hamish White.
26: Yes, what country?
25: France.
26: France.
25: La France. I'm going to play a little bit from our show. From earlier in the year, people may recognize this. We sometimes get requests, hey, what's happening with this? But if you don't remember, we had an idea earlier in the year to mimic the famous movie, which I think was from the 90s, Sneakers,
26: starring Robert Redford. Berg Boys.
25: Talking about Berg Boys. Here's what we talked about earlier in the year. Gentlemen, I have an idea for us inspired by a film. I mean, so heavily inspired by a film, you might almost say it almost is the film.
26: Mm.
25: The movie Sneakers came on.
26: Yeah.
25: Robert Redford runs a gang of kind of like hackers who companies hire, like a bank would go to them and go, try and break into our bank.
26: Yeah.
25: What a great job. What I would like to propose is if you run a small business, we will break in. Us three, we will rob you.
26: Yeah. And people might think that that's Peter out, but
25: you never know.
26: We said we're not going to talk about it until we do it.
25: Yeah. We actually even had we made an opener for Berg Boys when we were talking about Berg Boys. Let me play our opener first.
26: Yep.
17: Be on the lookout for three people testing small business security.
6: Berg Boys.
3: boys, Berg boys, what you gonna do? What you gonna do when we steal from you?
26: Mm-hmm.
25: So a lot of people, a lot of European podcasters said, hey, there's a French podcast that's doing something similar. Have a listen. This is their opener. Let me play their opener first, and then I want to play some of their audio.
0: Soyez attentifs aux personnes qui testent la sécurité des petites entreprises.
3: Les gars de Berg, qu'allez-vous faire? Qu'allez-vous faire quand on vous volera?
26: Oh, that's
25: the that is very similar. It just so sounds smart. Like they've done the same thing in French. Have a listen. This is from the Enrique et André show, I believe it is. Have a listen to them talking about a very similar idea to our Berg boys on their podcast.
5: Bonjour. It is a Enrique et André super cool podcast with Jax.
7: Boys, I have a crazy idea. You know the movie Sneakers with Robert Redford?
5: Oh,
7: yeah, where they test their business security by stealing things from the business?
5: It is a super cool movie.
8: Super cool, man. Super cool.
7: Super cool. Well, you know what would be really super cool? We should do this. We should be burglary boys.
8: Super cool, man. Steal something from a business.
25: Right, so on the Super Cool podcast, they're talking about being burglary boys.
26: And they're all
25: boys.
26: French, are they?
25: Yeah. They're all French, all one of them born in different parts of France, and they have travelled around a little bit.
26: Time in Jamaica.
25: And I think one had a tongue transplant, so it... So he finds it hard to make some of the French vowels.
26: Yeah.
25: However, they're quite a famous podcast in France, the Super Cool podcast. So have a listen to it again, then. There are definite similarities there.
26: Well, that was absolutely the similarities to ours.
25: Listen to again what we were talking about earlier in the year.
26: Mm-hmm. Tell us your business.
25: Tell us your business. You can't tell the staff, and then we get the fun of seeing how well we could pull off the heist.
26: Love it.
9: Just hit us up, haymishandandy.com.
25: We'll pick one. And then this will probably go quiet for a bit because we can't give updates because you don't want staff members could listen and we don't want to, you know, that will compromise the mission. Now listen to the gentleman from the Super Cool podcast talking about it.
5: Now, we wouldn't say which business until after it's done, right?
7: Correct. From now, we zip the mouth.
5: Oh, we will be such sneaky boys. You will never hear us talk about this again.
7: So, if you are the boss of a business and you would like to have us steal from you, email us.
5: We are going to be the burglary boys. This is super cool crazy.
7: Super cool.
26: They get their brand in it a lot, the Super Cool podcast.
25: Super Cool boys. Yeah, so I think it's their catchphrase. Okay. They love saying it.
26: Yeah.
25: Right, so... That was their thing. That was them. Admittedly, this was them a couple of weeks ago.
26: Mm.
25: Then people are sending us audio from this week's episode of this French podcast after they had pulled up. Like, we haven't done our Berg boys yet. Who knows when it might happen? They did theirs. So credit to them. They followed through a little bit quicker than us, but they did their Berg boys. This is them post the job.
5: Now, we have some crazy news for today's show. Remember when we were talking about stealing something from a business? We did it.
8: We were the burglary boys.
7: We did it. It is a crazy story for sure. But the boss of this business, which is actually a museum called the Louvre, he emailed us and said, man, I love the show, boys. Do you think you could steal something from our business, like $100 million worth of jewels?
5: We thought, this is so crazy, but okay, what a super cool idea.
7: So we did some research, and we found out that the Louvre is in Paris.
5: I had this idea to get a cherry picker and use power tools to get us into the first floor window.
7: Man.
5: That is such a super cool idea.
8: Super. Crazy segment, guys. Super fun.
5: Super cool.
9: They were the guys that I can't believe.
25: The Louvre robbery. That was their segment.
9: That was a podcast.
26: That was a podcast segment.
25: So on one hand, I'm like... You absolute mongrels. Mm. You didn't just steal a segment. Mm. You know, you've stolen some jewels. Mm. But by the same token, it's like, well, we deeply respect the fact that they followed through. And if anything, I say maybe they've inspired us to rethink or just put a flame under it and see if, you know, who knows, it might happen sooner rather than later. Now that, I guess, We've seen it can work as a segment. Like, that was, no, that got a lot of international attention. And
2: yeah, that went viral for them.
25: But it went viral, and that is just great publicity for a podcast. It's really hard to cut through the noise. So good on them. Good on them. Nothing, no charges laid, because good on them for swinging big.
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1: it's
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0: This is the Hamish and Andy podcast for the early birds. 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
1: You would have heard me talk about these golf trips before,
2: Yeah.
1: And particularly my mate Hawgs, he's been on the show as well. Yes. He's lack of preparation at times. At one time, he rocked up to the airport with all his clubs in a box because he had forgotten to buy a bag. One time, you might remember me talking about how he called his wife and said, "You've got to follow me to the airport. I took this route because I left the boot open. My golf shoes have fallen out of the car. Find them at some point along the way."
2: I forgot about that one.
1: He's left, you know, wallets and planes, passports. It's just generally
2: Hawgs is fast and loose.
1: You're chasing
2: he's like me.
1: Yeah.
2: I'm interested to see how fast and loose man went. Did the efficiency of the Chinese system help bring his fast and loose? Did it protect a fast and loose person, or did they not mesh?
1: We can ask the man himself. He joins us right now. Hawgs, hello to you.
3: Hello, boys.
2: Hawgs, how are you, mate?
1: Did you find it fast and efficient, Hawgs?
3: Yes, it was, they were efficient. They were great.
1: Yeah.
2: Did you walk around? Cause I'm a bit like you, Hawgs, you know, we're fast and loose guys. Were you going, gee, I could not, this isn't the way I run things? Or did you enjoy having the efficiency? Yeah. Like streamlining your chaos.
3: Well, I've got Andy. Yeah, really?
2: So do I. So do I. We're the same. It's exactly why we've been attracted to Andy. He's been attracted to us. Like, when you're around Andy, you just,
3: it's basically like being in China.
2: He doesn't just have the surname. He lives the Chinese lifestyle.
1: Well, one other thing we found out, Jacko, is they don't yell four if you have a errant shot.
4: What do they yell?
1: They yell, Kung Chao! And
2: wow,
1: so
2: it's so much more exciting.
1: Yeah. It's more exciting. And there's four caddies, one each. So, and they all yell it in unison. Yeah. So, if Hawgs and I were in different groups on the day, cause there's, you play in groups of four and there was eight of us, you would, you know, I might hear Hawgs tee off and you hear the whack of the ball. And then when you heard four people go, Kung Chao, you're like, oh, he hasn't hit that very well.
2: Yeah, that's,
1: unfortunately for me, Hawgs did play very well and probably heard more Kung Chao's coming from my tee box more than his. But Hawgs, just wanted to put some few things to you. I think I've done this in the past. You, all you have to do is say is guilty or not guilty with
2: is
1: regards.
2: Is this a post boys trip performance review? Again, a very efficient thing to do. Andy, as the team's manager, is just sitting there with everyone.
1: Don't review everyone's work.
2: How will they get better? How can they improve their performance on future trips?
3: I'm really worried that one thing's going to come up here.
1: Okay.
3: But anyway.
2: Do you want to self-declare now for half the punishment?
1: No, it doesn't work.
3: You might have to cut it out.
1: Okay, maybe. I do want you to self-declare. Okay, first one. Did you wear the same golf shirt four rounds in a row?
3: Yes.
2: There's nothing. There's not too much wrong with that.
3: Did I mean, you know, only in China. Yeah. Maybe in Tasmania you'd be okay, but China's
1: it's
3: not
1: humid. It's humid. Oh, yeah. Did you only bring one golf shirt knowing we were going on a golf trip?
3: Yes.
1: Hmm.
2: Why Hawgs?
3: Well, normally Andy gets them, provides them, and there was feedback going around. Apparently Andy said on the WhatsApp that, hey guys, we haven't got any shirts this year, and I didn't read that one.
2: Gotcha. Mate, God, shades of Caravan of Courage back in the day where I just turned up. Well, this is our first caravan trip we did in radio days across Australia. And I got tons of crap poured on me because
1: you didn't bring a sleeping bag or a pillow. You just kept saying, I thought they'd be provided. That's what you kept saying. Like, by
2: it's like a hotel. Well, I mean, we didn't, you know, someone else organized the caravan. I stood up and he's like, what are you going to sleep in? I was like, surely there's bedding in the caravan. He's like, no, mate, sleeping bag and a pillow. So, yeah, I slept in a gorilla suit until I could find a blanket.
1: For warm. There were a lot of pro shops there, but Hawgs couldn't find a shirt big enough. That is one problem that we had, is that Hawgs being 6'5", they just couldn't cater for the bigger man in that country.
3: I tried on a triple XL. Wasn't big enough. Couldn't believe it.
1: Back to a yes, no, Hawgs.
3: Yeah.
1: Did you wear the same undies 4 days in a row?
3: Oh gosh. Yeah, well, yes.
2: So did you bring luggage?
1: You can't have thought that the undies were going to be provided.
3: No, I did. I did pack them. It's just on night one when we were staying in another hotel.
1: Yeah.
3: When I was doing the repacking, I didn't I forgot to pack the undies.
1: But why would you take all of them out?
4: Yeah.
2: Did you put them in a drawer?
3: No, I didn't. I think they fell out when I was pulling my jeans out to go out.
2: That makes
3: then sense. The undies came out, and then they never went back in.
2: Right, so they're still on a holiday.
1: And you just then had to wear the same undies 4 days in a row. There were other options. It
2: cannot be comfortable, Hogs, surely. Was there an undies shop there or same issue?
3: No, we finally, that was the last night.
1: Yeah, we went to the mall on the last night.
3: So the plane on the way home was fine.
2: Yeah, it would have been, God, humidity, walking, golf.
1: Yeah.
2: That's a disaster scenario for chafing.
3: It wasn't great.
1: Yeah.
3: But I thought it'd be worse. Whatever you're imagining, divided by three.
2: All right. One third the crotch rot that I imagined.
1: That's it, Orcs. Was there one thing that I was meant to declare that we're meant to cut
2: just
1: out?
2: Just say it in a code that Andy would understand that we wouldn't, but it's still exciting for us to imagine.
3: Oh, when... I was getting a bit nervous, actually. So
1: if it's the joke you tried to play on the driver? No, we're not talking about that one.
2: I've got a bit of an update from the parking world. Ando, I play the game.
1: Yeah.
2: I play the game. I don't pay for parking.
1: Play it fiercely.
2: And I've actually been getting a bit of a rep for myself.
1: What do you mean?
2: For playing the game. Two incidents have happened in the past week. One, I stopped and gave a bow to a man in the street, and he said, "Hey, just want to let you know, we've started playing the game as well."
1: Mm-hmm.
2: And I said, "Oh, that's good to hear." I said, "Do you mean the parking game?" He goes, "Yep, of course. There is no other game. It's just known as the game."
1: Yep.
2: And he said, "My son and I, son's young, I think was like 8 or 9 years old, listening to the pod, hearing us talk about the cost risk reward ratio of never paying for parking, but risking a fine versus always paying for parking, but maybe never having been seen by an inspector, and you've wasted all that money paying for parking."
1: You and I have played the game for a long time, and to the point where we had a little signal. Do you remember that between the two of us?
2: Oh, yeah, yeah. I said, when you come back to your car and you've left it there for not only hours past the recommended length, but you never paid in the first place, it's the feeling of arrogance you must get if you can jump up and down on a tightrope on 1 foot.
1: So Haim and I, from the age of 19, we'd walk to our separate cars, maybe 80 metres away, and we'd both bounce on
2: on one leg, which would be amazing if passers-by went, "Oh, they must mean it's the kind of confidence you feel being able to have that level of balance above a death-defying drop." But that's how it felt to us at the time, because back then a parking fine was more than 1 week's salary.
1: Yes.
2: So you were risking... You were risking it all back then, and it felt damn
1: good. Saved us 2 pots of beer or something, and we were like, okay. Oh,
2: yeah. It just felt damn good.
4: Yeah, but 1 week's salary, come on, you didn't work in the 1920s or something.
2: It was about $100.
1: But
2: $100 still, in 1 week's like spending money back when you were 19. Like once you took out expenses for the week.
4: Yeah, but you said salary. Like, I mean, from out of it sound like you worked all week for $90.
2: I remember it well, Jack. When I was at university, parking fines were 2 sacks of flour and 30% of that year's harvest. And that was a lot. That was a lot for us as serfs and peons. Well, it was a big dent. Yeah. I'm just going to say these days.
1: Yeah.
2: Can absorb a little easier.
1: It must be nice.
2: Well, okay, we'll get to your house in time. But here's the thing. So speaking to these guys, like my son, his son did a spreadsheet. That was the most amazing part. This 9-year-old did a spreadsheet how often would we have to park and, when does it start going in our favor?
1: Right.
2: And they'd come to the same conclusion. The son was like, "Dad, let's play the game. I've done the numbers. I can't see it. He goes, "We're only a week and we haven't copped a fine." And I said, "Great. You've got to remember, though, it's the long run. It is the long run. You can't let spook you."
1: Mm.
2: And he said, "Yeah, we heard about your 2 tickets in one day." And I said, "Yeah, that's a weird sub pocket of the game, because I do think I've parked, that's the parking near the physio. Mm. And I just think whoever runs that strip knows my car now."
1: Yep.
2: And it's become a bit personal. So that would park that, because I think that's a feud.
1: Can I say something for me with the game? I won't park like in a loading zone if it's for some, like if it's going to be inconvenient.
2: No, this is just flaunting.
4: You just don't pay at the machine.
1: Yeah. I just don't want to confuse it with people that are just doing the arrogant parking across driveways and stuff.
2: You're not breaking laws, and you're also not, I won't even bend rules like, it's rideshare cars.
1: Yeah.
2: People do need those spots.
1: Yep.
2: So this is just flat out 1 hour.
1: Yeah.
2: Pay at the meter.
1: Mono o mono.
2: That's what you think.
4: So neither of you would even be familiar with parking apps. You wouldn't have the parking apps on your phone.
2: No, don't have the Paystay app. I've seen Zoe use it, but not interested. Here's the caveat though, I do have to throw down. Cause the other day I was driving along the street and I pulled in for a bit of street parking and I passed the ranger, the parking guy on the street.
1: Oh, you can't play the game.
2: And he was walking up. If he was walking the other way against traffic, I'd play the game. Yeah. I'd be like, all right, even better. He's done this side of the street.
1: I got confidence out of that.
2: But he was walking in the direction that the cars were parked and I was parking up ahead of him. So I got in, I got out, I go to the meter. I'm like, all right, I'm going to have to pop in I have to pop in an hour here, and it was in Bondi, so an hour's like $13 or something. It's wild. So I pay for it. As I'm at the computer, a guy comes up and he goes, "No, what are you doing?" I go, I'm paying for parking. Took me a second to realize. He goes, "I thought you played the game." I said, "No, I do play the game." I said, "But look, the guy's down there." He goes, "You got to play the game, man." I said, "Hey, not in the face of certain death. Like, that's not the game."
1: Yeah.
2: And he's like, "Oh," he was like, "That's a bummer.
1: Really?
2: I really thought, like, hey, I'm just so you know, man, I am out there playing the game. I don't want you to think." But not the sheer madness of like, no one wins from me parking in front of the parking inspector and going, "What are you going to do about this?" He'll give me a ticket. Yeah. That is what he'll do about this.
1: I think that's part of the game.
4: He was unsophisticated with
1: the way
2: he just thought the game was like a full protest vote. I was like, no, the game is nuanced. What I should have done, now I'm just thinking in real time about it, is gone to the guy, "Watch this. Come with me." Should have walked down and said to the ranger, "Hey, mate, see that black car up there? I've paid for an hour parking. I normally never pay, but I saw you and you can't get me."
1: I'm sure you should have done that.
2: Then I would want his respect back in real time.
0: 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The Hamish and Andy podcast. And for more of the boys, search Hamish and Andy on Listener.
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2: Gentlemen, I have a question for you. No right or wrong answer, but I suppose this is a little bit of market research with a, you know, respondent group of two.
3: Yeah, okay.
2: But here's my question. We all know there are famous people. We all know there are well-known people.
3: Mm-hmm.
2: We've done the test on the show before, Andy, about who you think you're cooler than, and that was an interesting ranking system.
3: Mm.
2: There was a controversial one that you did think you were cooler than.
4: No, I think I played it pretty straight.
2: I think you were pretty straight.
5: Yeah. He was above Carl. He was below Nick Kyrgios.
4: Yeah, you went below Nick Kyrgios.
2: Yeah. I think you beat Robert Irwin. That was sort of like a line ball.
4: Still think I do.
2: Yeah. It's okay. Yeah. It's cool. No, cool, man. You're a cool dude.
4: Yeah.
5: I'm not a cool dude. I'm not as cool as Kyrgios.
4: I think Conrad Sewell was the tough one.
2: That was the tough one.
4: Yeah. Upon reflection, I'm cooler than Conrad Sewell.
2: Andy's getting cooler by the episode. Here's a similar vein.
3: Mm.
2: We understand famous and we understand, notorious.
3: Mm-hmm.
2: But who is beloved?
4: Ooh, in Australia?
2: Well, yeah, I've got a few names
4: here. Or across the world.
2: Try and get, because I actually think beloved is a really hard rank to attain.
5: Great one.
2: Beloved, yeah.
5: Everybody loves Pat Rafter.
2: And I'd put Mick Fanning in a similar vein. Mm-hmm. You have to have no chance of doing something, offensive. Because, like, Russell Crowe,
3: Not beloved. As soon as he threw that mobile phone.
2: If something happened and, you know, would you ever see him described as beloved Australian actor?
3: No.
2: Russell Crowe. No. What about...
3: People would claim he's New Zealander. And
2: here's one that I think is hands down.
3: Hmm.
2: I think it's easier if you're a character. So, like, Bluey, beloved.
3: Beloved. Oh, totally.
2: Beloved.
3: Yeah.
2: So much easier if you're a character.
3: I reckon it's hard as a sports person.
2: It is pretty hard as a sports
3: person. That's why Pat Rafter has, I think, risen. I mean, with someone like, I mean, I mentioned Hugh Jackman, if you play beloved characters, you can be a larrikin.
2: Yes. Sport. Well, going back to the cool list, Karl Stefanovic, is he beloved?
5: No. It doesn't mean they're bad, these people, but they're
2: No, yeah. I think it's so hard to get beloved. Kerri-Ann Kennelly.
3: No.
2: I think it's easier to become beloved as you get older.
3: I love Kerri-Ann, but she did. Found herself in some hot water with some of her takes.
5: Yeah. That's why cartoon characters are easier, because they're never going to go... Like, Bluey's not getting into hot water.
2: No. You can control him. Homer Simpson.
3: Ooh. No.
5: Not beloved.
3: Not beloved, because he's too much of a jerk. Marge?
2: Okay, yeah. Which of the Simpsons characters would be beloved?
3: Any of them? They've all got a slightly annoying trait.
2: They've all got some fallibility.
3: Yeah, exactly.
2: Dr. Hibbert? Nah, he makes a mistake. But he's so jovial, he's laughing all the time.
3: Yeah.
5: But now you're getting so niche anyway that you can't be beloved.
3: Steve Irwin was beloved.
2: 100%. I was saving him for my ultimate. Well, he cracked the code, I think. I reckon it's quite hard to be beloved under 40.
3: Mm.
2: And I reckon he's one of the rare, like, that is beloved under 40.
3: Yes.
2: Like, that is a hard combo to now, because you can get old and beloved. Like, Bill Murray is beloved. Like David Attenborough.
3: Mm.
2: Beloved.
3: Yes.
2: But I think he got more beloved as he gets older and older. And he's just like, well, I mean, you can't fault the guy.
3: Yeah.
2: He's just the world's grandpa. We bloody love David Attenborough.
3: Yes.
2: Queen Elizabeth, was she beloved?
3: Hmm.
5: No, it's not feeling right, and not to be like anti-monarchy, but it just doesn't feel right.
3: I think it's tough for anyone with ultimate power to be beloved. I think you can't have arrogance and be beloved.
2: She wasn't arrogant.
3: No, but I'm just saying there's a few things that knock you out. If you've the highest, like a Bill Gates, like any of those high, like,
2: if you saw, you know, beloved entrepreneur Elon Musk has passed away, you feel like someone from Elon's team wrote this.
3: That's my point, is I think anyone with that amount of power, you feel has stepped on a few heads on the way up.
2: You're going to have to crack a few eggs to get up.
3: I think that's what happens, even with Lizzie, even though she was born into it, I still feel a bit of plums in your mouth, silver spoon in your mouth.
2: Well, I suppose
3: it takes away from belovedness.
2: Here's the thing. Anyone that has an opposing side, like, there are people that are not monarchists.
3: Yes.
2: So it's like, beloved, I suppose, means universally loved. Mm. because she was loved by her fans,
3: yes,
2: but not beloved. Maybe the Burr is just the universal bit.
3: Yeah.
2: Like, there's no one that's against
5: her. Yeah. Hmm. But, like, Pat Rafter would have had, I guess, people from other countries who didn't want to see him succeed in on the tennis court.
2: Yeah, probably. There'd be some Spaniards, some Davis Cup people that...
3: Yeah, when we say universally, can't be the world round because people will not think Pat Rafter's beloved in other countries, mainly because they won't know him. But I think from our perspective...
2: Yeah.
3: We'd have
2: Taylor Swift.
3: No.
2: Just loved.
3: Loved.
5: Loved. Definitely. Highly loved by some.
3: Oh, yeah. Probably dangerously highly loved by some, a bit sycophantic. But there'd also be a really dislike Taylor.
2: Okay. Andy Lee.
3: Oh, yeah.
2: Beloved. Cool and beloved.
3: Guys, I hadn't talked to him for a while, but our favourite human actor in War Horse, Jeremy Irvine, of course, our favourite actor in that film is the horse.
2: Is the horse?
3: Yeah.
2: Our favourite human actor. Yes. This is such a deep cut. People should know Jeremy Irvine, loved actor.
5: not beloved, but...
2: Loved actor. Yep. A loved actor who, yes, was in the 2010, I'm going to say, or 11 film, War Horse,
5: was it
2: which is about a horse that I think again a horse in World War One that was, you know, courageous.
3: We should watch it, guys. I think we've
2: never.
5: I always assumed that you guys had seen it. No, how much you talk about it?
3: 11 films, 2 hours 26 minutes. I'm just reading. Yeah, it's a lot of horse.
2: Well, mate, we've talked about it on the show more than 2 hours 26 minutes. Anyway, he is an actor that we saw in that trailer for that movie, Jeremy Irvine. He was also in Mamma Mia, I think, the musical movie. Anyway,
3: yeah.
2: Became a huge friend of the show when, back in radio days, we released Andy by Hamish, The Fragrance.
3: Yes.
2: And we sent him, we were doing, can you waft it onto someone famous so he can say that someone famous has used it? And I think he wafted it upwind of Meryl Streep.
3: Yeah, and then Brosnan, he wafted it on.
2: He wafted it on Pierce Brosnan.
3: I think he collected the whole cast of Mamma Mia.
2: He wafted it across the whole cast.
3: Definitely the number one ambassador for Andy by Hamish.
2: So absolutely became, forever more a diamond level friend of the show for the Hamish Andy podcast. We have not heard from Jeremy for a while.
3: Had just suddenly got a voice note WhatsApp to me.
2: Right.
3: On the weekend.
2: This must be an easy system.
5: Well, not really. We haven't heard from him in 10 years.
3: Good point, Jack. And he had a message, I think, for me, but I think for us. And anyway, this is how it went.
1: Hey, bud. I hope you and Beck are well. I was at the pub last night with a mate, and we were talking about bathroom habits. And it was... It wasn't just an upset Andy, actually. It was an upset Jeremy. But he said, obviously, when men wipe their bums, he said, basically, I used the postage stamp rule, which is when you look at the paper and there's anything smaller than something the size of a postage stamp, he considers that done.
2: Oh, no.
1: And then, obviously, after I'd looked at him in shock for a while, he then goes, oh, yeah, and if I know round two's coming... I don't really bother because basically you're just wiping the end of a crayon. So, yeah, I thought, I don't know, thought that might make the show.
2: It has, and it's made the show's jaws drop. What animal?
5: Yes, exactly.
2: Even dogs have less than a postage stamp when they're finished, and they don't have the opportunity to wipe due to lack of paper and thumbs, but they are able to pinch cleanly.
5: Yes.
2: Less than a postage stamp. Mate, even on your first wipe, you're not getting more than a postage stamp. What disaster is going
3: this
2: on
3: is
2: back
3: good.
2: There?
3: This is great because I was interested in playing it. Obviously, I played it to Beck. And she was shocked. I'm like, okay, that's the reaction I expected from Beck. And then I was like, but maybe just because that's my habit, it doesn't mean it's everyone's habit. But seeing both of your jaws drop.
5: No, you got to have one clean sheet.
2: Yeah, I always remember, Andy, when we visited the troops in Afghanistan, like we flew over it with 2007, right? On the outside of a base, you always have to have your weapon with you at all times. But when you go in and out of the bases in Afghanistan, you have to show that your weapon is like ready to go, but not loaded.
3: Yes.
2: And you have to dry fire into a barrel of sand, right? Just to go, okay, we're not walking around with a loaded weapon on the base.
3: So when they say dry fire, that is just
2: click, click,
3: click, click,
2: like, click the bit just to show that there's no bullet in it.
5: Yep.
2: In the chamber. That's my policy. Mm. Two blank clicks. Two blank fires. Like two clean
5: yes.
2: pieces. Yes. And I believe we're not loaded. Yeah. Like that is now a safe ass. Repack and take about your day.
5: Yeah. I'm the same, mate. I'm like that guy when the nightclub's closed, going down and checking all stalls to make sure that we are completely empty.
2: Yeah, everything's out. Cross-check. You check twice.
5: You check twice. And so it is an upset, Hamish.
2: And what's the if round two's coming?
5: That
2: doesn't make any sense to me at all.
5: Round two, like he's going to come.

0: there's, you know, you might think there's going to be another wave of contractions and you stay there. Yeah. In which case, you don't need to wipe in between that.
1: Because there's no interval.
0: That's it like 1 minute later.
1: Yeah.
0: If you are going to pass, if you're going to have a bowel movement again at some point in your life, which you will, and you're counting that as round two, that's all. There's always going to be a round two. There's not sometimes.
2: Even if you know you're going to do it in the same day, that's not an excuse.
0: That's not round two. There's no such thing as round two. There's this round and the next round.
1: I'm glad we are all in agreement on that.
0: Because
1: my biggest fear was playing that and seeing one of you nod along. No. Oh, yeah, good. Yeah, that's why I do the same. That was
0: I think we have to say to Jeremy, you will always be the number one friend of this show. Mm. But your friends are not our friends. This is not. This is a 1 degree policy only. We can't be friends with that animal. He's out.
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0: It's time to wake up with the Pete and Kimber Show. 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
6: Hi there, it's Damien Carbon. Senior police say it's mind-blowing to lose six lives on the state's roads in just one weekend. Among them, a man died between Perth and Albany near Boddington on Friday afternoon around 1pm, his car crashing into a tree on George Road. Commander Mike Peters says it's heartbreaking to see so much carnage.
7: It's bad. It's atrocious. And there's lots of people that are hurt. Again, I say my heart goes out to those people that their lives have been changed forever.
6: A more than $300,000 cash splash for those doing it tough on the way. 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And millions of bees are being trucked from WA to South Australia to help pollinate almond trees. Bee colonies in South Australia have been ravaged by varroa mite, causing a shortfall for plant pollination. Beekeepers have been dropping off their hives in Donnybrook before they are sent across the Nullarbor.
5: HIT National News.
8: Morning, I'm Michaela Savage. Don't forget, the National Oz Alert test is this afternoon at 2pm Australian Eastern Standard Time. 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
9: And you'll get a notification to your home screen that says, "This is Oz Alert. We are testing the system." You do not need to take any action, but if you do want more information, you can go to the Oz Alert website.
8: That's the Emergency Management Minister Christy McBain on 7 there. Briefly, overseas, authorities in Germany have confirmed a suspect has been shot dead by police after a van ploughed into a Berlin Pride parade yesterday before multiple people were then stabbed. One woman died and 29 others were injured. And some great results in the pool at the Commonwealth Games this morning. 5 gold medals, including Cam McAvoy in the 50-metre freestyle, Lani Pallister in the 1500-metre freestyle, and Tim Hodge in the 100-metre backstroke S9. Australia has 39 Glasgow medals after day 3, 17 of them gold.
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8: A 31-point win for St Kilda over the Roos at Marvel. Saints coach Ross Lyon says his side's performance was a bit inconsistent, while he's defended the decision to play Max King, who left the field with hamstring tightness in the third quarter of his first AFL match in over 750 days.
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5: This is HIT Weather.
12: Today in Bunbury, clearing showers with a top of 19. Tonight, down to 8. And tomorrow, late showers with a high of 17. 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

0: antics.
1: Oh, my Lord!
0: And we'll be stitching each other up for sure.
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0: Hey, Pete and Kimber, where are you live from today?
3: Good morning, Exmouth. Good morning, WA. And as you can hear, good morning, Alana.
4: Good morning, Pete from the Coral Coast.
3: So here we are. Obviously, Alana, Kimber's not here.
4: No.
3: All right. So we're going to cover that off in sort of the next 20 minutes or so. But the poor Dale's still sick.
4: She's not well.
3: All right. But at what would it have been yesterday? How many hours before we were about to board our flight when you got the text message going, Alana, you've got to come to the Coral Coast?
4: It was an early call from our boss at about 8:20, and he said, we need you at the airport at 11. And it was like I was on supermarket sweep from the 90s, and I just started throwing everything into my suitcase. God knows what I've packed, but here we are.
3: No, we know what you packed. You packed your extraordinarily large hat. This hat has to be seen to be believed. What did you have to do? You had to check it on an extra luggage? I think we had to pay, what was it, Brooke? We had to pay an extra couple $100 just so she could check in her hat to get on this thing yesterday.
5: I love the hat. If I looked down the back of the plane, I could just see this giant hat at the back of the plane.
4: Like, right.
5: Made it on the plane.
4: A beacon. So, look, I've brought it all, and we're going to continue to bring it all throughout the week.
3: We certainly are. Now, look, the point of this week, right, here with Australia's Coral Coast, treasuring every mile along the Coral Coast Highway, and we're staying at RAC Parks and Resorts along the way. The whole point of this week is to show you that the Coral Coast isn't just whale sharks.
4: Mm.
3: There are so many other incredible activities that you just got to make the Coral Coast itself, right, just a two-week stay.
4: Yes, a destination, because there's so much here.
3: And as soon as we touched down in Exmouth yesterday, you were off somewhere and I was off somewhere else. You went four-wheel driving, and I was up in the air 4,500 feet over Ningaloo Reef.
4: It was incredible.
3: It is amazing, right? We're going to bring you that coming up a little bit later on in the show. But all of the good stuff is still with us, okay? So Alpha Bucks for $10,000, the stuff that you love right across WA. We're going to do that every half hour from 7. And right now we've got a round of pop quiz for you as well, with $150 to spend at Lantern on the Quay up for grabs. All you need to do is get on the phone right now, 131060, and come and join us for a round of pop quiz. It's the Pete and Kimber Show, live from Australia's Coral Coast.
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0: Lady Gaga, it is the Pete and Kimber Show coming to you live from Australia's Coral Coast. We have so much coming up on the show and this week. Make sure you follow along across our socials. If you miss any of the action, grab our podcast as well. It's going to be a lot of fun. You can join us for it the entire way. Alpha Bucks for $10,000 every half hour still coming your way from 7 this morning. Let's play Pop Quiz.
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0: All right, so we've got Alana in for Kimber this week. Kimber's still off sick. And we've got Annette joining us for Pop Quiz. Hello, Annette.
2: Good morning, guys. Good morning.
3: Good morning to you, Annette. Now, I've just got to ask you straight up, how do you feel about a big hat? Because Pete's giving me a lot of grief this morning. How do you feel about a hat?
2: A bit of slip, slop, slap is just okay. So you slip on the hat because it can protect your nose, your shoulders, your back. A big hat's a good thing.
0: Mate, this didn't just protect her nose, shoulders and back, though. Like this, we had to put it on another plane. We had,
2: it's like an umbrella.
0: An umbrella's an understatement. I don't know if you, yesterday at around about 4 o'clock in the afternoon, if you looked up, you saw a bit of a solar eclipse going. That was the hat.
3: It wasn't a UFO, Annette. It wasn't.
0: Hey, Annette, you've got some suggestions for us while we're on Australia's Coral Coast. What are they? What are a couple of things we should be doing?
2: Are there beautiful turtles that you might be able to go and see, like swimming with the turtles or the eggs that hatch?
0: These are, let me tell you, Annette. Turtles. So what I got to do yesterday, the bird's eye view micro light flight, right? Now, we're going to play the audio coming up after 8 o'clock. I was 4,500 feet above Australia's Coral Coast looking down over Ningaloo Reef. It was a life-changing experience. I saw turtles. I saw humpback whales. I saw tiger sharks. I can't tell you enough about what I saw going. I saw Alana's big hat. Like, it was just extraordinary. So, this week, we are full of things. So, anybody out there, if you've got suggestions, please send them along. Let's play around a pop quiz, Annette. Annette is your buzzer. You're playing against Alana today. You ready to go?
2: Annette? Mm-hmm.
0: All right. Good one. Fantastic. Here we go. Question number one. There are 10,000 dugongs living in Shark Bay, closest to the pin. How heavy can dugongs get?
2: Annette.
0: Yes, Annette?
2: I'd say 3 tonne.
0: 3 tonne. That is 3,000 kilos. That's
3: That's
0: like two Ford Rangers.
2: That's maybe a whale. That's a whale.
3: Alana? I'm going to say 100 kilos.
0: All right. So Alana's closer. It's 400 kilos. All right. So there you go. 400 kilos. Bit shy of 3 tonne. Question number two. Monkey Maya is famous for its dolphins. What species of dolphins are they? Now, I've got a multiple choice, right? Are they A, bottlenose dolphins, B, common dolphins, or C, dolphin lungrens?
2: Annette.
0: Yes, Alana.
3: Bottleneck dolphins?
0: No, they're not bottleneck dolphins.
3: Oh, really?
0: So, once again, the choices were bottlenose dolphins. Oh. So, Annette, would you like to have a go?
2: Like to say a bottlenose dolphin.
0: That is fantastic by you, Annette. And with that, you take the game. Congratulations, Annette. You have won this morning a $150 voucher to Lantern on the Key. Discover Perth's favourite Cantonese fine dining cuisine and proud 2026 Gold Plate finalist. Book at Lantern on the Key. That is yours.
2: Love that. Thank you, guys. Have a brilliant time and we look forward to all the updates.
3: Thank you, Annette. We'll bring them to you, and thanks for your suggestions as well.
0: All right, thank you so much. We're going to come back in just a moment. Now, this entire show this week from Australia's Coral Coast, we are going on some amazing experiences, but we don't know what they are until it actually happens. We'll come back and tell you more about this in just a moment. Stay with us.
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0: Samba on the Pete and Kimber Show, coming to you live all week from Australia's Coral Coast. Look, on Friday, ahead of this Coral Coast trip, we were presented with a wheel, right? Now, let's play this, Joel, back in the studio, so we can tell everybody what this is all about.
1: And now it's time for Pete
2: and Alana's
1: Wheel of Activity.
0: Oh, what a wonderful little update there, Alana.
3: Just a little bit of an ad hoc, addition.
0: Yes, right. Now, as you can hear, Alana's here instead of Kimber. Let's explain what's going on here.
3: Yep.
0: Right? So, on Sunday morning at around about 8 o'clock, we all received a text message, and it was from Kimber. Kimber was still very sick. In fact, she'd actually gone backwards.
3: Yes,
0: right?
3: Poor
0: and then
3: thing.
0: Not long after that, you received the text.
3: Yes, it was a mad scramble, and it was something along the lines of, you've got 2 hours to get to the airport.
0: Yep.
3: We need you. It's time. It's time.
0: The most disappointing thing is that, like, we had to buy an extra plane ticket because we couldn't shift a couple of things and names and stuff. And so that's come out of our food budget, apparently.
3: Oh, you'll be so skinny by the end of the week.
0: Kind of need it. I look like one of those dugongs that I saw over Dingaloo.
3: Three ton. That's what Annette said.
0: Talk about your hat. Hey, you know what? We all rocked up to the airport. Now, this is one thing that we haven't spoken about yet, producer Brooke. You had organised a little surprise for us at the airport.
4: I had, yes, absolutely.
0: So we were all in crazy shirts.
4: Yeah, ugly t-shirts. Luckily, I had Kimber's with me. She didn't have it, so I was able to pass that on to Alana.
0: Oh,
4: she was not stoked. But she looked fantastic, and I want to get that video up so you can all see the most hideous. You kept yours on longer than you needed to.
0: What do you mean longer than I needed? I didn't realise that we were allowed to take them off.
3: Mine off. An ugly t-shirt is actually like an understatement. Mine was terrifying.
0: Well, describe yours was like an eagle, wasn't
3: mine
0: it?
3: Mine was like a bright orange feathered bird with huge bright blue eyes that were strategically placed a little bit above my breast. And it looked like I was peering out over everyone at the airport.
0: Mate, those eyes were off in different directions. Like they were looking out over the horizon.
3: Oh, my God.
4: And producer Ringo was glowing. He was like a giant green cabbage. Every time I looked down the back of the plane, I could just see a giant green cabbage and your hat.
0: Yeah.
4: And that was it.
0: And I was in I had a hairy person with a bikini. Which actually is not off from...
3: I was going to say.
0: It quite literally could have been a picture of me at some point, somewhere along the line.
3: No one even questioned you as you walked through security.
4: I'll put that video up now because everyone's probably really dying to see that.
0: So we all rocked up. We had these ridiculous shirts on. We get on the plane. We land in Exmouth. Starting off in Exmouth, we were separated, right? So you had to go off and do an activity.
3: Yes.
0: And I had to go off and do an activity, right? And this is how it's going to be, spinning this wheel the entire week. So we spun the wheel for Alana, and this is what rolled up.
1: The winner is an epic four-wheel drive adventure tour along the canyon edges of the Cape Range National Park. Vroom, vroom.
0: That just sounds spectacular.
3: It was absolutely amazing. I can't wait to tell you about it after 8 this morning.
0: After 8 is when you'll get that. And then we spun the wheel for me.
1: Your prize is a Microlight flight over Ningaloo Reef.
0: So the guy who's terrified of heights was getting into what I can only describe as a Mario Kart with wings.
3: Yes.
0: Right?
3: Like it looked like a Harley Davidson trike.
0: This thing travels at between 120 to 150 kilometres an hour, and it's an open cockpit.
3: Yes.
0: Right? So, like it was just... But it was a life-changing experience, and after 8 o'clock, you're going to hear all about it. I cannot wait to bring it to you. It's going to be amazing. All right, stay right there. We're going to come back in around about 20 minutes' time. We've got what's trending that you need to get your ears across today. And also, today's the day that we're all being told our phone alarms are going to go off at around about midday.
3: Yep.
0: All right, we'll tell you what that's all about as well. Don't go anywhere.
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7: To Cam McAvoy finally gets that individual games gold he's desperately wanted as Australia sweep the 50-metre free. 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Distance queen Lani Pallister won the inaugural women's 1500-metre free, and it was a brilliant final leg from Kai Taylor, anchoring the men's freestyle relay team to gold. 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You can catch up now on 7 Plus.
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9: 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The average for diesel sits around 222. 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
13: Hi there, it's Damien Carbon. The state government is refusing to say how much a new gas-fired power station might cost, although there is talk it could be more than $500 million. A final decision to be made by the end of the year on whether the plant will be built. Premier Roger Cook says he remains committed to switching off coal in Collie by 2030.
19: Gas has got half the emissions of coal-fired energy.
13: New teaching resources are being rolled out to support respectful relationships education in Catholic and independent schools across regional WA, including the Southwest and Great Southern. The Stand Up, Speak Out program includes 39 curriculum-aligned lessons, plans and age-appropriate tools for students from kindy to year 12. And WA Country's gone down by 9 points to South Australia Country at Barossa Park. Despite a spirited fight back, the Sandgropers couldn't really in the early deficit, with the Crow Eaters claiming a third consecutive win in the interstate rivalry.
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25: Hey, I'm Michaela Savage. A reminder, the AusAlert test is going ahead this afternoon. You'll get a message on your phone at 2 p.m. Australian Eastern Standard Time, and it'll blast a siren-like sound and vibrate for 10 seconds. It'll override Do Not Disturb and silent mode, so if you don't want to receive the alert, you need to switch your phone to aeroplane mode or turn it off. The Shadow Defence Minister says the Liberals are not thinking of doing a coalition deal with One Nation after the next election. It comes after the Libs' Andrew Bragg suggested this morning it could be on the cards, despite opposition leader Angus Taylor ruling it out already. And Cam McAvoy says he's feeling pretty good after taking out the 50-metre freestyle at the Commonwealth Games, telling Seven he's proud to have also set a new Games record of 20.97.
26: It was a 12-year journey. I was silver in the exact same pool 12 years ago. I'm over a second faster now, though, which is really cool. I'm super happy to go under 21 seconds.
25: It's one of five golds we've won in Glasgow this morning. We've got a total of 39 medals at the end of day three.
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25: St Kilda coach Ross Lyon has become fiery, defending the decision to play Max King, who went down with a hamstring injury in their 31-point win over the Roos.
28: Well, after the game, I thought, as a coach, you would ask how your star forward.
29: I did, and they said he's having a scan tomorrow. Do you know what I mean?
28: So, yeah, no, but that's why we're asking, though, because we want to get as much detail as we can. We're just doing our job, Ross.
29: Yeah, but I've told you four times.
28: Yeah, we're trying to get as much as we can.
29: What haven't I told you?
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29: Can I just ask, how many times have I answered that question?
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31: This is Heat Weather.
32: Today in Bunbury, clearing showers with a top of 19. Tonight, down to 8. And tomorrow, late showers with a high of 17. 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
0: Yeah, thank you so much for being a part of it. We are already having a ball. We've only been here 24 hours, Alana. We're starting the day in Exmouth. We've got quite a big half hour coming your way. The government's Oz Alert alarm system will go off at midday today on your phone.
3: Yep, that is the day. We've got all the information coming out for you before 7 this morning.
0: And in just a few minutes, what's trending, producer Brooke?
4: Well, look, there is something, the Caitlin Clark effect, which is changing women's sport. If you don't know about it, I'm going to tell you more. You absolutely should, and I'll tell you why Barack Obama is on the bandwagon.
0: All right, stay with us. That's on the way in minutes. Don't go anywhere.
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0: morning. That's Unique 2 here on the Pete and Kimber Show. Alana filling in for Kimber this week as we come to you live from Exmouth this morning as we spend the week along Australia's gorgeous Coral Coast. Hey, inside the next 15 minutes, we will bring you everything that you need to know about the government's Oz Alert system that is going to make yours and everybody around you's phones go off at around about midday today. All the information you need. First, though, let's find out what's trending. Hit it.
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0: Producer Brooke, Australia's NBA sensation, Caitlin Clark.
2: Yes, the Caitlin Clark effect is in full swing. She is changing women's basketball, completely changing the game. And if you don't know who she is, that's fine, because I'm going to absolutely tell you. She plays for the Indiana Fever. She's 24, number one draft pick in 2024. So she's pretty fresh, but no one has ever seen a women's basketballer like her. She is just breaking records left, right and center, and she's injured at the moment. She's got a back injury and she's still 45 points a game. Like, she's completely amazing.
0: She's got a back injury because she's been carrying the WNBA for the last couple of years.
2: Literally. But look, just to give you an idea of how big she is. So jersey sales in the US are Steph Curry number one, Caitlin Clark number two, LeBron number three.
0: How far ahead of LeBron?
2: She's far ahead of LeBron. It's like the two at the top, and then he's sort of a little bit behind. So she's absolutely killing it. But wow. The reason I'm bringing this story to you is there is a little bit of controversy. She is a polarizing figure. She is very hated.
3: So why is she hated?
2: Because she's so good, and she's just miles above the rest, and every other team absolutely hates her. Even journalists don't like her. She's just...
0: So her own team loves her.
2: Her own team loves her. That's good. Her own fans love her.
0: Because the things that I've heard about it, like, is that she's so universally hated that even her own team doesn't like her.
2: Oh, no.
0: Like, which is wild to think. But, you know, it's like the footy teams, you know, like the Ballantines of Fremantle Dockers, for example. When they're on your team, you love that everybody else hates them. You know what I mean?
2: Sophie Cunningham's a huge name for that team as well, and she's sort of her protector. The team is behind her, and the social media, you know, that they're all getting through her, you know, they'd be loving the attention. But, yeah, no, the other teams, she's not favoured very well. But, look, they're selling out games. And, look, I've got some audio here of Barack Obama approached her at the WNBA All-Stars event and just sort of gave her a little bit of a pep up. So have a listen.
4: Oh, hey. Caitlin, how are you? Really nice to meet you. You're great.
5: Thanks,
4: you're fantastic.
5: Thank you. Thank you.
4: Don't let all this nonsense get you down. I always say, one of the things that was luckiest for me was I didn't get famous till I was like 45. So I was an old man. So don't lose that joy. The game's like the game. And you're a hooper. And you
5: I try. Sometimes.
4: You're always hooping.
5: Thanks.
4: And you're on a nice little run right now.
5: Yeah, we are.
4: Yeah.
5: You want to get a picture?
4: Yeah, come on.
5: Ready?
4: Come on.
2: Can you believe I had to bleep Barack Obama?
3: Can we get him back? How do we get Barack back? God, that man's got charisma in spades.
0: Honest to God. So this year marks 250 years of America.
2: Yep.
0: And he came out and he did a speech, right? And watching his speech marking this occasion, I just sat there and just went, man, the world's got to miss this guy.
3: I miss him.
0: I don't want to take this story away from Caitlin Clark, but just for a moment, God, to have Obama back leading that country would be pretty sweet right about now.
2: Well, look, I do want to say one more thing, which is I don't want to get too philosophical.
0: You're not allowed to if you can't pronounce the word.
2: Philosophical. Right. Dimming someone else's light won't make yours shine any brighter. That's something we all need to take away from this. So, Caitlin, keep shining that light, girl. Keep shining that light, and we support you. Oh, I just hit the light.
0: You're literally sitting under a lamp right now here in this hotel room that we're in. And, yeah, You're dimming your own
2: I'm
0: light.
2: I'm very philosophical, though,
3: someone
2: guys.
3: Someone get this woman a coffee. She
2: it's
3: needs
2: very
3: it.
2: Early.
0: All right. Thank you very much, Producer Brooke. Of course, you can catch all of the info and stuff at Perth Now. Go there and check it out. We're going to come back in just a moment. The government's Oz Alert alarms are going to set all of our phones off at around about midday. We'll bring you all the information that you need to know in just minutes. Stay with us.
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4: 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The Southwest's hit.

0: Good morning. You are on the Pete and Kimber Show. Thank you so much for spending your money Monday morning with us. It is 6:52. We are coming to you live from Exmouth this morning for day one of our Australia's Coral Coast trip. We are making the most of it. We're going to have a fantastic time. Please join us for the entire week and come along on the ride. Alana's in for Kimber today. Kimber, unfortunately, off sick.
1: Yeah, she's still unwell.
0: Yeah, poor thing. We wish her well. Unfortunately, went backwards a little bit over the weekend. We are going to bring you Alpha Bucks for $10,000 in just a few minutes. Now, it is a big day today, something that has been ramping up for quite some time. This is the government's Oz Alert National Alarm System.
1: Yes.
0: And here in the West with us, your alarm on your phone is set to go off around about midday today. Alana, you've got the details.
1: Yeah, so basically it's a new national emergency warning system. And today what they want to do is test it. So if you've got a mobile phone, some smartwatches are also going to receive this and some tablets as well. At 12 p.m, Pete, like you said, you'll be getting this emergency beeping through your phone. It is a test. They want to check that it's actually working properly. In case of a national emergency.
0: Now, we actually have audio of what this alarm sounds like. We're going to play it for you. Now, look, I will tell you, because it is early. You might be in the car or so on and so forth. Just a bit of a heads up. It's jarring. Like, the alarm is jarring. It's like nothing you've ever heard. Take a listen. So that's going to come through on our phones this morning.
1: And it basically what they're saying is, if you've got your phone on silent, this will override it. If your phone is on do not disturb, this will override it. That is the whole point of the emergency system. So there's a lot of people saying, well, people that might have additional phones, or what if, you know, that's triggering that noise some people.
0: The thing that I'm hearing is, you know, and unfortunately, there are people who are in DV relationships. They might have a secret phone or an escape phone, as they call it. And, you know, to take good care to go and find that thing and make sure that you can turn it off. Because there are ways to turn it off, apparently.
1: There are ways. And you can Google that and you can find out how to turn off the notifications. But also they're saying on the government website that you can switch to airplane mode and turn your phone off as well.
0: And then there are other people who want to turn it off because it's a conspiracy. And I mean, you know, I love a conspiracy.
1: You love your tin hat. You know,
0: while we were flying over Ningaloo last night, I was looking down going, all right, well, there are the installations and all of that sort of stuff, some government stuff going on. I'm pretty sure that's where they keep the aliens under that hill over there, you know.
1: They're
0: going to
1: pop out.
0: So, but I will say this, like at the end of the day, if we've got the technology, I like the fact that they can get in touch and let us know that something's happening. If something does happen,
1: yes,
0: unlikely as it may be, if something does happen, it's good for everybody to know, you know.
1: Well, so, they need to know that it works. So that's the whole point of today. But no matter where you are at 12 p.m. WA time, that's going to be going off.
0: Yeah, all right. Well, hang around. Hopefully $10,000 is going to be going off in just a few moments. Alpha Bucks right now. Let's go.
2: 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Are you going to be the next person to make this noise?
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5: Good morning. No crashes, lights out, or breakdowns to report for your Monday morning run-in. In Devonport, Robertson Drive, Hollingview southbound at Southwestern Highway. Through East Bunbury, Robertson Drive, on the brakes northbound is Sandridge Road. Eaton Forest Highway, slowing eastbound at Eaton Drive. And through Pelican Point, Forest Highway, patchy around both directions at Old Coast Road. The census is coming this August. 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Peter here. More traffic in 30 minutes on the Southwest Hit.
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5: Hi there, it's Damien Carbon. Police say time will tell whether some of the weekend's fatal crashes were preventable. Six people died in road tragedies across the state, including a crash between Perth and Albany near Boddington on Friday afternoon. Commander Mike Peters again pleading for drivers to take more care behind the wheel.
6: If you see your loved ones taking risky or making risky decisions or risky behaviours, it's up to you to intervene, to say that, to raise it, that that's not good enough. Because people are dying out there through things that are totally preventable.
5: Millions of healthy WA bees are being sent across the Nullarbor. Hives being collected in Donnybrook before being trucked to South Australia to help pollinate almond trees. South Australia is currently reeling from varroa mite, which has devastated bee colonies. And WA Country has gone down by 9 points to South Australia Country at Barossa Park. Despite a spirited fight back, the Sandgropers couldn't reel in the early deficit, with the Crow Eaters claiming a third consecutive win.
7: Hit National News.
8: Morning, I'm Michaela Savage. A new emergency warning system is getting its first nationwide workout today. Phones across Australia will sound a 10-second siren at 2 p.m. Eastern Standard Time, testing AusAlert before it replaces the current text-based system in October. Aussies are set to pay more for fuel. Prime Minister Anthony Albanese says the government's not planning to extend the fuel excise discount past July 31, but he has flagged there will be further announcements on fuel in the coming days. Briefly, US attacks on Iran have been paused to make space for talks between the two countries. That's according to a top US official. And plenty of Commonwealth Games medals for our athletes in Glasgow this morning. Here's the moment Australia swept the podium for the 50-metre freestyle.
9: McAvoy, he does! Southam second, Jack third. Australia sweeps the podium in the 50 freestyle. A games record is under 21 seconds. It's a phenomenal time.
8: And McAvoy there winning gold and getting the games record.
10: Research shows that regularly eating ultra-processed foods can increase your risk of developing type 2 diabetes by 53%. 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
8: AFL Origin's locked in for another 3 years. After its successful comeback earlier this year, Western Australia hosts South Australia at Optus Stadium in 2027, before South Australia faces Victoria at Adelaide Oval in 2028, and the Big V returns west in

0: 2029. And the Saints coach has defended the decision to play Max King, who left the field with a hamstring injury in the third quarter of their win over the Roos. Ross Lyon says the club and high performance team was really confident that he was ready to come back.
1: Do you snore or have trouble sleeping? 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
3: Today in Bunbury, clearing showers with a top of 19 tonight, down to 8, and tomorrow, late showers with a high of 17. 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
7: 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You've just won $10,000.
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7: You've just won $10,000.
10: Okay, here we go. We have Danny this morning. It is your turn. Hello.
11: Good morning.
10: Oh, listen,
11: oh my goodness.
12: Giggles.
11: Oh,
12: you
11: oh
12: don't need
11: this
12: to
11: is
12: be
11: amazing.
12: Nervous, Danny.
10: Yes.
11: Danny. I'm very nervous, but I'm so trying to just stay calm and yeah.
12: Well, 10K would make the Monday morning a lot more easier to bear, wouldn't it?
11: Oh, my goodness. You wouldn't believe it. Yes. Oh dear!
10: I would believe it, Danny. I would absolutely. But whatever it may be, trust me, I would believe it. We have a real, believable $10,000 here for you. 30 seconds, 10 questions. Pass if you don't know an answer. We'll come back around to it. Your time will start after the first question. Producer Brooke will be asking those. Your letter today is F for Foxtrot.
11: Okay.
10: F for Foxtrot.
11: Yeah.
10: Good luck.
12: Okay, Danny, are you ready?
11: My heart is racing, but yes.
12: You've all got right, this, Danny. Your time will start after I finish reading the first question. So good luck, Danny. Question number one, name an animal.
11: Fox.
12: A Harry Potter character.
11: Pass.
12: A singer.
11: Pharrell Williams.
12: A language.
11: French.
12: A body part.
11: Foot.
12: A musical instrument.
11: Flute.
12: An adjective.
11: First.
12: A city.
10: Danny.
12: Not to be. A C. You said Pharrell, and that's with a P.
10: It's with a P.
11: Oh, dear. Oh, well, thank you so much. I finally got through.
10: Danny, you know what? Hearing you come on the air, like, and saying hello to you and hearing that giggle brightens everybody's mornings, mate. Thank you so much.
11: Yeah, have a great day, guys. Thank you. Bye.
10: Cheers. Good on you.
12: Good
10: all
12: on
10: right.
12: You,
10: so, look, because we're on our Australia's Coral Coast road trip this week, things are going to look a little bit different with Alpha Bucks. So, you're going to get your next chance at playing at 8 a.m. this morning. All right. So, a couple of times every day, $10,000 every single time we do it. All right. So, we're going to come back in just a moment. this was a little bit of a surprise last night. We started our Coral Coast trip in Exmouth.
12: Yes.
10: Okay, we went and did our activities. You'll hear those after 8. And then after that, we went for a light meal and a bevy at Froth. And it just so happened that there was an open mic night going.
12: Oh, it was the activity that we hadn't planned for. But let me just say, did we dominate?
10: All right, so the karaoke was flowing. We're going to come back and play you the best bits coming up in just a moment. Stay with us.
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0: Good morning. You're on the Pete and Kimber show. Alana's filling in for Kimber. What time for you to be filling in. It is a beautiful day. Certainly here in Exmouth. We are absolutely blessed. Look at the colour of the gold coming from the sun.
1: It is so beautiful. And I tell you what, there were so many amazing things. When I got the call up for this yesterday, I thought there are so many amazing things that we're going to see on this tour.
0: Yep.
1: And then there's the unexpected things that have been happening as well.
0: There certainly is. So we are on a road trip this week. Hit it.
2: 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The Southwest hit. This is Pete and Kimber's family road trip.
0: So every day a different destination, okay? First destination was Exmouth. We got off the plane. We went and did our separate activities. You're going to hear me 4,500 feet over Ningaloo Reef in a microlight flight, which is basically a Mario Kart with a big wing, after 8 o'clock. You with your adventure tour in the four-wheel drive as well through the canyons.
1: And when you think Alana, you think adventure.
0: No, when I think Alana, I think open mic night and karaoke. Yeah. That's what I actually think. You can't help yourself, can you? You love a bit of karaoke.
1: Well, we just went to the pump for dinner and we saw the sign and it said open mic night, all performances welcome.
0: Yeah.
1: And we thought, well, you don't need to tell us twice.
0: All right, so let's start with you. What was your song again? You channeled Tina Turner.
1: Tina Turner, the best. Now, just to set the tone of this, everyone's having this relaxed, chill dinner. The people that were getting up to sing a song, it was something kind of folksy, acoustic-y, and then McLean coming in hot with the Tina Turner.
0: All right, have a listen to this.

0: thanks for coming out, X-Mouth.
1: It was like I was performing at Madison Square Garden. Oh. Like, I just went to another place. But do you know what was so funny was that guy that came up after me.
0: Oh, yeah. What did he say to you?
1: He hugged me. He was practically crying. And he goes, you guys, you took a local night and you took it someplace else. That was stratospheric. That's the word he used. Stratospheric.
0: The locals are good fun. Now, my favourite karaoke song is Tom Jones' Delilah.
1: It's a big song. Right?
0: It is a big song. It needs a big voice and it needs a quiet night in Exmouth on a Sunday night.
1: to really cut through.
0: Really have a go. Look, I couldn't just get into the song. I had to sort of like tell the crowd the story behind it and who we were. So take a listen. This was me getting up for karaoke.
2: Hi, everybody. My name's Pete. How you going? We're from Perth. Just a few blow-ins. A little boy with a big dream who had his heart broken by a temptress called Delilah. Hit it.

0: anything you can't do.
1: Humpback whales were breaching. Whale sharks were coming up trying to find out what was going on. Oh, it was absolutely stunning. So here's the other thing. Now, we have...
0: Are we telling this part? I didn't know if we were going to tell this part.
1: In true Tom Jones fashion, right, where Tom Jones gets up on stage and the ladies can't help themselves. They take their tops off. They throw their knickers up on stage. I saw a breast.
0: You did.
1: We all saw a breast.
0: Everyone at the pub saw a breast.
1: My performance was so good. Up came the shirt. And I saw nipple and everything. And it was...
2: Can you confirm that it was neither me nor Alana?
0: That's actually a good point.
1: It was neither Alana, it was nor producer Brooke. Nat, wherever you are.
0: Nat from Exmouth. Yes, what a gal. Exmouth,
1: what an absolute gal. I'm going back tonight. I can't wait. I think I'm going to do Sex Bomb. It's going to be fantastic. It's great. All right, hang around. Are we going to put video of that up, or are you going to have to crop some...
2: Absolutely. I will crop out the breast. I apologise, but we'll absolutely get video.
0: Are you sure?
2: Up.
0: Because I feel like if we put that video up, we could be stratospheric.
1: Oh, it would be stratospheric. All right, put it on the socials. Okay, we'll be back in a tick. Stay with us.
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0: Good morning. You're on the Pete and Kimber Show. Alana in for Kimber this week at 7:22. We are coming to you live from Exmouth this morning along Australia's Coral Coast, treasuring every mile. It is absolutely stunning. Follow along on the journey on our socials, and anything you missed, you can grab it on the podcast. The text line's popping, apparently, Alana, about...
1: Popping.
0: Our karaoke, saying they're demanding a national tour.
1: I love it. I love it. Let's do it.
0: Exactly, yes. Hey, there are so many things that you could be streaming online. Often it's hard to make a decision. That's why we watch things. Hit it.
2: The Southwest's hit. Kimber watched a thing.
0: Alana watched a thing, actually, today. What did you watch?
1: Well, this one, we know Netflix. My gosh, do they do a true crime doco
0: do it
1: well?
0: Better than anyone else,
1: and
0: I reckon.
1: This is the number one movie in the country right now. It is called A Toxic Love Story. Now, it's this twisted, sort of disturbing revenge plot. It involves this ex-wife called Michelle, a U.S. Marshal called Ian, and his new wife, Angela. Take a listen.
3: Ian always wanted to be married and he wanted to have kids. Angela wanted the same things.
4: The smile alone, I mean, the smile was killer. She was just a sweetheart.
5: You might remember this story with a twisted plot,
6: a strange and violent stalking case.
7: A jealous wife, romantic rivals, blackmail.
3: I wish everyone would just tell the truth.
1: So it sets itself up sort of in a simple way, but the new wife, Angela, she accuses the ex-wife, Michelle, of sending these threatening emails and sending men from Craigslist over to their house to perform pretty graphic acts. So that's right. How it gets set up. Now, this woman, Michelle, the ex-wife, ends up going to jail for these emails and the threatening activities that were happening.
0: Yeah.
1: Now, it stops about halfway and you think, oh, that was twisted enough. It's over. But that is just the start of this plot. So it appears like this case is closed. It's far from it. It continues on. And what makes it so compelling is you're sort of getting the information in the same order that law enforcement would have received it. And each piece of the puzzle starts to reveal itself. And you start really questioning who's the victim, who's the villain. And every sort of 15, 20 minutes, it is taking every twist and turn. And you cannot... turn it off.
0: Right, okay. So, docu-series?
1: It's a docu-movie.
0: Docu-movie?
1: And it's number one in the country right now.
0: Right, okay. You can go and catch it on Netflix right now. We have... Well, I don't know if it's a twisted love story. Certainly not a twisted love story. Yeah, actually. Producer Brooke, it was a love story.
8: It was definitely a love story.
0: We have a text chain, right? We've got a group, and the texts were flying just before takeoff on the plane yesterday about something happening with the two people that producer Brooke was sitting with. We're going to bring you everything you need to know in just minutes. Stay right there.
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10: Hit traffic. Accident and incident free on the roads for your Monday morning run-in. A few busy spots though. In Davenport, Robertson Drive on the break southbound at Southwestern Highway. East Bunbury, Robertson Drive pulling a few northbound at Sandridge Road. Pelican Point, Forest Highway, patchy both ways at Old Coast Road. Eaton Forest Highway, slow eastbound at Eaton Drive. Wilma Madandi Highway and Old Coast Road moving well in both directions. 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
32: Hi there, it's Damien Carbon. There's bipartisan support for the state government to build a new gas-fired power plant as it prepares to switch off all WA coal plants in Collie by 2030. But the opposition, Steve Thomas, has told the ABC one shouldn't replace the other.
33: There's no way that the government is closing down its coal fleet on its current timeframe unless they have significantly more gas generation. That means they need new and additional gas, not just replacing old units.
32: WA's cruise tourism industry is setting its sights on even more growth. More than 25 global cruise executives will meet WA tourism operators and port authorities at this week's Cruise Exchange in Perth, promoting regional destinations and future cruise visits. The industry is already worth more than $368 million annually to the WA economy. An acclaimed Dunsborough restaurant, Yarry, is opening this week at Crown, bringing the tastes of the Southwest to Perth diners.
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35: Morning, I'm Michaela Savage. At 2 p.m. Eastern Standard Time this afternoon, phones across the country will sound a siren and vibrate for 10 seconds as the AusAlert system gets its first national test. Emergency Management Minister Christy McBain telling the ABC why it's all happening.
36: We obviously need to know that we can send millions of messages across the country in near real time. We've done that through our community-based trials in smaller areas, so today it is about testing that national system at scale.
35: The federal government has no plans to extend fuel relief beyond the 2nd of August, while indexation adds another 1.5 cents a litre from the following day, so filling up at the Bowser is set to get more expensive for drivers. Briefly, a 21-year-old suspect has been shot dead by police after allegedly ramming a van into a pride parade in Berlin over the weekend. And at the end of day three of the Commonwealth Games, Australia is still comfortably atop the medal tally with 39 in total. Many of those won in the pool in Glasgow, but we've also placed in gymnastics.
1: Clean clothes, a warm shower, a conversation. 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
35: AFL Origin's here to stay with the league, locking away three more years of interstate footy. Western Australia and South Australia will renew their rivalry at Optus Stadium next year, almost 30 years after their last elite-level clash. And Max King suffered a hamstring issue in his long-awaited return to the AFL, leaving the field in the third quarter of the Saints' 31-point win over the Roos. Co-captain Cal Wilkie telling Seven he's hopeful it's on the minor side.
2: I mean, I think it's just going to be a bit of awareness on the hammy, and they're probably taking it quite cautious to obviously get a scan to see. You know, it's good to see him back out there.
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4: Today in Bunbury, clearing showers with a top of 19 tonight, down to 8, and tomorrow, late showers with a high of 17. 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
7: 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Treasure every mile along the Coral Coast Highway, staying at RAC Parks and Resorts. The Southwest's hit. This is Pete and Kimber's family road trip.
0: Yes, thank you for coming on Pete and Kimber's family road trip with us. We are coming to you from Exmouth this morning. We've got Alana in for Kimber this week.
35: Enjoying the Exmouth sunshine as we speak.
0: Yes, although there's not all that much sunshine we can see at the moment because your hat's blocking the sun. The size of this hat. We got
35: Stop
0: on the plane.
35: Stop hating on the hat.
0: We got on the plane yesterday. And we had to check it in as extra carry-on.
35: A ute.
0: It had to have its own seat.
35: Yeah, it's a VIP hat.
0: We've got a text group going on right at the moment. So you, Alana, and me, producer Brooke, producer Ringo. And texts were flying when we got on the plane. But this text was next level. It was from producer Brooke, and it said, "Oh my goodness, the people next to me are strangers. And they are vibing!"
35: Vibes were high. Vibes were high.
0: So we're going to come back in just a moment. I want to hear more about this couple. All right? These two people, the strangers that had never met. How far did they vibe? What were they saying to each other to make you think that they were vibing? And then we're going to be talking about transit love. All right? Does it actually happen? Do you meet on aeroplanes and then a few years down the track you're married?
35: And then you're having kids? Little babas.
0: All that sort of stuff. All right? Stay with us. It's coming up next.
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1: The

0: Good morning. You are on the Pete and Kimber Show, coming to you from Exmouth this morning. It is day one of our Australia's Coral Coast trip. Alana is in for Kimber this week as well.
1: Oh, the vibes are high. Yes. Day one and the sun is shining.
0: Now, we got on the plane yesterday, right? We're bringing producer Brooke in on this as well.
2: Thanks for bringing me along, guys.
0: No worries. Now, so 131060, this morning we want to hear about your transit love stories, okay? A little bit of wholesome holiday content for you, right? And the reason being is because we have a group chat. You and me, Alana, producer Brooke and producer Ringo, we all got on the plane and we were texting. And one of the texts that came through was from Brooke.
1: Because we were all sitting separately across different parts of the plane.
0: Well, we couldn't sit together because your hat was taking up all the space.
1: Mate, settle in.
0: You're in for a week of this.
1: I make right. No apologies for the hat.
0: Now, we got a text message from producer Brooke, and she goes, "Oh my goodness, the people next to me are strangers, and they are vibing in big, bright, capital letters, exclamation marks off the back of it.
2: It was love heart emojis just surrounding them. And it was 1 hour and 50 minutes worth. Like, they did not stop talking the entire time. It was so cute. It was like watching a rom-com. I felt very third wheel.
0: Walk us through, right? So you say that, like, there's vibing, as in, like, just a couple of people hanging out. We've never met each other before. We're going to be here for a couple of hours. We may as well get along and have a chat. And then there's vibing, like you put it. So what were they saying to each other?
2: Well, it was the conversation. They were flirting. It was very cute flirting. But the moment for me when I was like, I actually could not contain my smile. You know when you're in a plane seat and you're trying to take your jacket off?
0: Mm.
2: He took his jacket off. He was, like, struggling. And she, like, helped him take his jacket off.
1: Stop it.
2: Yes. Could almost, you know that feeling when it's new and you really like someone?
1: Electricity.
2: And I could feel it. I was like, really? Why am I feeling this? It was actually really exciting.
0: Was there any, like, hands, you know, like, did she just casually just put a hand on his leg?
2: That was the only contact. The jacket helping was the only contact. But look, how it ended for me was, like, I was like, oh my gosh, please exchange numbers. Like, I was ear to the bloody wall trying to listen in. And he said to her at the very end, "So if I was to find you in Exmouth, where would I find you?"
1: Oh, my God. Oh, my God. He's keen.
2: Yeah, right. Just ask for her phone number. Like, what?
0: What was her answer?
2: He said, "Would I find you in the water?" And she goes, "No, you'll find me at a coffee shop." And he goes, "Well, I guess I'll have to look through all the coffee shops." And I was like,
1: oh, my God, I'm obsessed with this.
2: Right?
1: Cancel the rest of our plans for the day. We're staking out every coffee shop in Exmouth until we find them.
2: Yeah. Look, I know so many things about this. I'm calling them a couple, but I literally know everything about them because I sat there for 1 hour and 50 minutes listening, and I feel like it was true love. Like, this was a story.
0: I hope they have found each other this morning.
2: Yes.
0: I hope, like, by this time he's gone and gotten his coffee and then they've seen each other at the cafe, and, like, right now they are talking and swapping numbers and all of that sort of stuff. But, you know, you hear these stories from people where, yeah, no, we met on a flight.
1: It's a, like, chance meeting.
0: It's a chance meeting,
1: and
0: yes.
1: And it just goes somewhere. But you know when people are, that is hot, you know, chances are very unlikely for a plane. But you know, people take the same train to work every day, the same bus, you start to see the same person, maybe there's someone that you've met along there. Yeah.
2: The other thing was, I checked my seat, like, 2 hours before we checked in, and there was an empty middle seat. So she didn't choose that seat. She was randomly allocated that seat.
1: It's the universe.
2: So it is the universe. Like, I literally checked and I was like, yes, free middle seat. Like, you know.
0: Fate.
2: Yeah, like, and then there she was. And love, that's their meet cute, and fate stepped in.
0: Now, 131060 is our number, all right? We want you to call it this morning and tell us about your transit love.
1: Transit love, okay? Baby.
2: For the best story, we've got some Bryan Adams tickets.
0: Get out.
2: Yep.
1: He's an icon of love.
0: It's the summer of 69, everyone. We're going. Let's go.
2: 131060,
0: all right.
2: Please.
0: Do these things actually happen? Have you met a stranger and then you fell in love?
2: Or
0: let's
2: did you
0: go.
2: Have to swap seats? And that means you fell in love. Like, I want, like, some serendipity stuff.
0: That's right. All right, 131060. We'll come back and take your calls next.
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0: good is that? It's got Foo Fighters feels, that song.
1: You're enjoying it.
0: I loved it. It was so. It's the first time I've heard that song. It's Noah Kahan, The Great Divide, here on the Pete and Kimber Show, coming to you live from Exmouth this morning as we kick off day one of our week along Australia's Coral Coast. And the excitement, Alana, who's in for Kimber this week, it kick-started on the aeroplane yesterday.
1: I know. Wheels up and off we went.
0: Yes.
1: The vibes were high.
0: We got Brian Adams tickets this morning to give away to some callers as well. You know what? Throw me a little bit of Joel back at the studio. Throw me a bit of Brian Adams song.
1: Oh. Oh, what an anthem.
0: We're talking about Transit Love because producer Brooke was sitting down next to a couple of strangers who just met there. And they were vibing.
1: We think that that was the start of their love story, and everyone on that Qantas flight was a part of it.
0: Did they
1: we
0: just quickly? Did they disappear at any point?
2: No, they didn't.
1: It's true love.
2: I don't think they wanted to leave each other's side. To be fair,
0: well, they don't have to leave each other's side. What I'm talking about.
1: Pete Carelli, romantic.
0: Hey, Richard. Good morning. We're talking about transit love. You know these love stories where you're strangers and you've met, and then it's taken off from there. What have you got for us, Richard?
3: Good morning. How are you?
0: Going well. Good. Talk to us. So you met at the airport. What happened?
3: Yes, I was 26 and she was 20, and I transferred from work from Sydney over to Perth, and I flew in on a Friday night, and she was picking her mum up from the airport and taking her back to Bunbury, and then I just asked this random girl at the baggage terminal while I was waiting for my bag if there was anywhere to go out in Perth on a Friday night, and then she just automatically gave me her phone number at the baggage terminal in front of her mum.
1: Oh, wow.
3: And then we started talking that night on the phone because I gave her a call. And then the next day, she picked me up from a train station in the car park at lunchtime. And then we drove out to her best friend's house and had lunch and had dinner. And then she drove me back to
0: lunch?
3: The hotel.
0: I feel like we're getting an itemized.
1: Oh, bit of Chinese.
0: I love a $9 combination, mate. There's nothing better. I feel like we're getting an itemised blow-by-blow here from Richard. But are we... So did you was, hit it off and everything, and then have you fallen
1: together?
0: In love? What's the go?
3: So that was 2006, and now we've been together 20 years.
0: Oh, 20 years. Oh, good on you.
3: Married for 18.
0: Yep.
3: Three beautiful children.
0: Three beautiful children, Richard.
3: Going strong.
0: Goodness. Yep, thank
1: and
0: you
1: it all
0: so much.
1: Started at the airport. That's what we're talking about,
0: and
1: transit
0: It all started at 11:47 on the 26th of...
1: all right, let's
0: go to Caroline. So 20 years ago, oh, I love this, at a craft convention, Caroline, is that right?
4: Yeah, that's true. My transit love story, yeah, it started on the return flight home from... Yeah. So went from, I think it was Sydney or Melbourne, I can't even remember, back to Perth. And I was with a bunch of girlfriends, and I was sat next to this really hot guy. And before we knew it, like, we were just engaged in conversation, having a really fab time, totally vibing it, as you guys would say. Yes. And, like, my hand was on his leg, his hand was on my leg, and it was like, oh my God, he's really hot. And,
0: Caroline,
4: had a few dates and whatnot.
0: Caroline, was it your crocheting hand?
4: I can't tell you that. Might have to spank you with my knitting needles.
0: Oh my God.
1: You are transit love.
0: Fire. Wow. Are you still together?
4: No. We had a few dates and stuff. He was FIFO. We eventually, like, lost touch and stuff, you know. But he was such a great guy. I think his name was Rob. It was pretty funny, actually. It was pretty amazing.
1: It's a good story, though. Yeah, I love those ones that you look back on, and it's fond memory.
0: All right. We've got Nikki. Nikki's called through this morning. Hello. Tell us about your transit love story. Nikki, does it happen?
5: Yeah, so I'm on a crowded bus and it stops and I'm like 4 foot nothing and I get caught by this Greek Adonis god looking man. Ooh. And I just like crash into his Superman t-shirt chest, whom I'd never noticed before. But the next morning I'm at school and like all the school mothers are swooning over him.
0: Yeah.
5: Anyway,
0: so he was there with you the next morning?
5: So I, like, wasn't looking for a man, so I wasn't paying attention. But because I'd seen this gorgeous man, I happened to notice him at school the next morning, and all the mums were like swooning around him and stuff.
6: Right.
5: And yeah, anyway, long story short, we moved to the Smoky Mountains and got engaged, and just a stunning man, and his last name was Hercules, so I was like,
0: Yeah. Nikki, you're reading this from a book.
1: This is literally a Disney fairy tale.
5: It does sound like it.
0: You are.

0: yet, like, we were together for a long time, and he's still the best man I've ever dated. But he became a doomsday prepper and, like, started watching Donald Trump all the time. Yeah, and I'm like, this is like death and destruction every day. I can't do this. So I came back to Perth.
1: Oh, when transit love goes awry, and the tinfoil hats come out.
2: All right.
0: Yeah, no crap. Yeah, exactly. I'm just way too, like, love and light for that, so...
2: Yeah, you like your oxygen, I get it.
1: Nikki, I want to be friends with you.
2: Yeah, you are a ripper, Nikki. Good on you. Don't ever change. All right, thank you so much to your calls.
0: Thanks.
1: That was outstanding.
2: A lot of fun.
1: Outstanding.
2: All right, we're going to come back. Alpha Bucks for $10,000 in just a few moments.
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6: In Pelican Point, Forest Highway, patchy both ways at Old Coast Road. Eaton, Forest Highway, busy eastbound at Eaton Drive. Through Davenport, Robertson Drive, Hollingview southbound at Southwestern Highway. East Bunbury, Robertson Drive, on the brakes northbound at Sandridge Road. And Woolworth Medandy Highway, looking good both ways. 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
11: Hi there, Heat's Damien Carbon. Senior police say it's mind-blowing to lose 6 lives on the state's roads in just one weekend. Among them, a man died between Perth and Albany near Boddington on Friday afternoon around 1pm, his car crashing into a tree on George Road. Commander Mike Peters says it's heartbreaking to see so much carnage.
12: It's bad. It's atrocious. And there's lots of people that are hurt. Again, I say my heart goes out to those people that their lives have been changed forever.
11: A more than $300,000 cash splash for those doing it tough on the way. State Government Lottery West grant will help